0: It was a campaign. Well, you mad at him for keeping Trump's promise?
1: Yeah.
2: Yeah.
1: I just don't understand why you're so upset, because you're doing something to help the community. These grocery stores are going to have groceries at a 30% discount.
0: Right.
1: They're even going to have their own New York private label that will be specifically
0: for people
1: who can't afford groceries.
0: What are Americans on the top of on their mind? They can't afford food.
1: Yep.
0: So coming up this hour, we're going to be talking to R&B star and friend of the show, Kevon Edmonds. That's coming up in about 10 minutes. The Dale Hughley Show right now. Here's SWV.

0: Hey guys, Jasmine Sanders from the D.L. Hughley Show, hanging with one of my favorite people. And I'm not saying it just because he's sitting right here and not because he paid me. No, I'm just playing. The one and only Kevon Edmonds. Hey.
1: Baby, how you
0: feeling?
1: What's
0: happening? I'm good. How are you?
1: I'm doing good.
0: We always find ourselves hanging out in the same space in the best places.
1: Right, absolutely.
0: Last time was on the cruise.
1: The cruise, exactly.
0: Are you doing the cruise this year?
1: I might be, I might not.
0: You should do the cruise. I'm back on the cruise this year.
1: Okay.
0: One voyage.
1: We'll see what works out.
0: We'll see what happens.
1: Uh-huh.
0: If their cheddar's right?
1: Well,
0: if the money right.
1: Certain things got to be in place.
0: Got to be in place. Speaking of being in place, you are a staple.
1: Why
0: in R&B, period.
1: Okay, well,
0: you just are.
1: Kind of you.
0: And
1: to
0: you
1: say.
0: Know what? You're trying to be humble about it. But in terms of voice, bar none. Come on. You can brag a little bit.
1: Listen,
0: your voice.
1: I'm glad to be on the set. Let me tell you.
0: Let me just tell you. You act like we don't remember when you almost broke the internet.
1: When, I don't know. Okay.
0: Can All I right. get some receipts, please? Roll that camera. Thank you.
1: Okay.
0: I know you have a project out.
1: Yeah. Well,
0: tell me about it.
1: I'm kind of sticking my toe in the water. That's what I'm doing. So it's been a while since I've done any music.
0: Yeah.
1: As a
0: solo artist.
1: So I know I did something pretty daring, and that was to do a cover of Sade's No Ordinary Love.
0: Yes.
1: Da-da-da.
0: Scary.
1: Yes.
0: I mean, it's Sade. I mean.
1: I know. She's the queen of
0: She's the
1: Quiet
0: queen
1: Storm.
0: Of everything.
1: Right,
0: She's
1: right.
0: the queen.
1: Yeah. And so it was daring, but I had an appreciation for the song for quite some time. I love her as an artist. She's one of the two female artists that I always wanted to see perform that I never got to see perform.
0: Oh, wow.
1: Right. Her and Anita Baker.
0: I've seen Anita Baker. I've not seen
1: her.
0: Sade.
1: Never. I don't know anybody who's seen Sade.
0: Is she real?
1: Of course she is.
0: No, she is. She's amazing.
1: Yeah.
0: And I did hear her do something on social, which I hadn't heard like in forever, because she's elusive on social media,
1: right.
0: Which most people are. I don't blame you, but not you. You be on social acting up.
1: But that voice of hers is incomparable.
0: But see, you're saying that about Sade. I think a number of people would say the same thing about you.
1: Yeah.
0: Unmistakable voice, undeniable talent, and I don't think anyone can sing a song quite like you. Except me, of course.
1: Well, you excluded.
0: I'm going to let you have that one. But how is it, though, as an artist that has typically always sang with someone to the left or right of you, and now you're stepping back out in the spotlight by yourself? Tell me about the nerves. Tell me about, the anticipation.
1: Well, there's a certain freedom that you get when you go as a solo artist that you don't have when you're in a group. And I won't say that I'm necessarily stepping away from the guys, because I got two young guns that can do their thing now today.
0: Yeah, I've seen you guys do your thing.
1: So they're pretty talented young men, But this was just something I felt I needed to do. I cut this a while ago, and I thought, well, I'm just not going to let it sit on the shelf. And, timing is everything. And it seems that this is the right time.
0: It is.
1: And it may encourage me to do a follow-up to this. And I'm really kind of figuring my
0: I
1: way through it.
0: I think you should. This is my thing. I always get so frustrated when I hear someone who has a particular talent and they just don't use it until it's gone. I think you were given that talent for a reason.
1: I agree.
0: And you still got it.
1: Right.
0: You still got it. And so, you see what I'm doing.
1: I got you.
0: You see what I'm doing. You still got it.
1: You.
0: And I think when you have it, you're supposed to use it. It's why you're here. And I feel like it does such a tremendous disservice, not only to the universe, but to the God who gave it to you. It's like, why not use it until there's just no more left?
1: Right.
0: And we all know you got plenty left in the tank.
1: Well, we're going to do what we can do. We'll figure out how this all
0: see,
1: plays
0: all
1: out.
0: See, all these evasive answers like
1: no,
0: a politician.
1: I mean,
0: come on.
1: We'll see how this plays out.
0: I think it's going to play out well.
1: I have high hopes for it.
0: He knows exactly what to say. See? I see a pattern here. That's good stuff.
1: Yeah.
0: Kevon Edmonds, thank you so much.
1: Jasmine,
0: I'm so happy.
1: Sanders.
0: I'm happy that you're taking an opportunity not to step away from After 7.
1: Right.
0: But
1: thank
0: to just kind of, do your little thing for a little bit, then get on back. More good music.
1: Yeah.
0: Because you still got it.
1: Thank you for clarifying. I appreciate you.
0: Absolutely. Anytime.
1: Love you, baby.
0: You got to clarify that.
1: Oh,
0: shoot. And love you back.
1: Yeah.
0: See you soon.
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0: we have our favorite African, fresh from the Kilimanjaro.
1: They didn't pick him up yet? Jeez.
0: No.
2: I want to say something, but these boys are out here. So, yeah, I don't want to even talk.
0: Have you ever been approached by ICE at all?
2: No.
0: Never?
2: Mm-mm.
0: I don't know why. I called him on your number. I don't know how you avoided him, but Jesus Christ.

0: That is going to wrap up this hour's Hughley Hustle Home Mix. It's now time to give a deserving someone the Shoe Booty of the Week Award.
1: Now, it's time for the Shoe Booty of the Week Award. Sarah Elizabeth Huckabee Sanders is an American politician serving as the 47th governor of Arkansas since 2023.
2: Yeehaw!
1: Sanders is the daughter of Ambassador Mike Huckabee.
3: Who damn cares if they in a damn way?
1: So, why is Huckabilly Sanders this week's recipient of the Shoe Booty of the Week Award?
2: She's the devil!
1: She gets the shoe booty because she went back to her days as White House lie to the press secretary.
4: The lie detector determined that was a lie.
1: The Arkansas smoke machine stood in front of the press and announced with 10 toes down that Arkansas is ranked number one in the U.S. for religious liberty.
5: Put your hand on that television set. He received your healing.
1: How can you fact check that statement? Here's something you can fact check. Arkansas is 49th in average wages.
6: The money, Skylar, where is the rest?
1: 49th in healthcare.
7: I don't feel so good.
1: 47th in educational attainment.
8: You are so dumb. You are really dumb. For real.
1: And 47th in maternal mortality.
9: Oh, that's good.
10: No, that's bad.
1: Here's something Arkansas is not.

0: number one at number one in racism, homophobia, poverty, climate denial, littering, illiteracy, teen pregnancy, decaying infrastructure, unvaccinated children, isolated, neglected senior citizens, cheap labor, child labor, hateful, angry Christians.
1: I've never seen anything like that.
0: Wow. Arkansas is MAGA Disney World.
2: Oh, yeah, that's nice.
0: Look, I'm not saying Arkansas is not religious. I'm just saying if your idea of religious liberty is the freedom to make sure everyone else is also religious, congratulations, you're crushing it.
3: Can I get a witness? Oh, yes, Lord.
0: As Governor Sarah Huckabee claims you have the constructional right to worship however you want, as long as it's the right kind, in the right church, and doesn't involve any rainbows, science textbooks, or drag queen story hour.
4: Hated it.
0: Otherwise, best of luck. Just proving under Sarah Huckabee, Arkansas leads the U.S. in Trump-tardism.
5: You are fake news.
0: And that's why the Shoe Booty of the Week award goes to Sarah Huckabee Sanders. Now here's a swift kick in the ass.
6: Wow.
7: One thing's for sure. It's hard. It's not hard to find shoe booties, but not it is hard to find human beings.
6: We ran out of store booties. There's so many of them.
7: Man.
8: They're everywhere. They're lined up.
7: We got a bumper crop.
6: Yeah. Ooh.
7: Yes.
6: Booty for
7: a
6: days.
7: Bumper crop. Yes, indeed.
8: Wait a minute. That sounds weird.
6: And shoes.
7: That made me hungry. What you need to know with the one and only Sybil Wilkes is coming up in about 10 minutes. It's the D.L. Hughley Show.
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14: 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Momentum is building for the college football playoff expansion, and Big Ten Commissioner Tony Petitti placed his finger on the scale at Big Ten Media Day. Petitti restated his conference's commitment to expanding from 12 teams to 20.

0: get from a 16-team playoff to a 24-team playoff by 2027. 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
2: Coming up next, we got a song for when your mom and daddy were still together. Plus, if you cannot ever remember where you put your keys, you are not alone. And we're explaining on my top five. That's up in less than 15 minutes. Now it's time for what you need to know with the one and only Sybil Wilkes.
3: It's Sybil Wilkes with what we need to know. Rising food costs are forcing millions of Americans to dramatically rewire their daily shopping routines after digesting a 33% jump in urban grocery prices since 2019. Household food affordability reached its highest level of strain in half a century. As shoppers turn to strategic couponing and discount markets, food affordability quickly emerged as a central issue for voters heading into the fall midterms. Republican Ohio Governor Mike DeWine is publicly criticizing the Trump administration's plans to arrest and deport thousands of Haitian migrants following the expiration of their temporary protected status, calling the proposed deportation sweep a major mistake for both the nation and the state of Ohio. Governor DeWine emphasized that Haitian residents actively revitalize cities like Springfield, Ohio, through business creation and essential labor. I'm Sybil Wilkes. Be informed, be empowered.
2: Thank you so very much, Sybil. Jazz man. More of the D.L. Hughley Show continues. It's the D.L. Hughley Show.
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0: name is DL.
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1: 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No, the Queen City, Charlotte. Where's Cincinnati? It is Gold Star Chili, right?
3: In Cincinnati?
1: Yes, Ben's Gold Star Chili. Oh. And what is the chili? The Gold Star Chili and the ice cream. Grater's ice cream. Yes.
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3: Is it white chili or is it red chili?
1: No, it's like chili size. It's like kind of like a spaghetti sauce, but with chili. With chili on spaghetti and cheese.
3: Yeah. Gotcha.
1: It's very good.
5: Sounds good.
1: I think you're a bad dude. If you eating ice cream at the 35, you are a man.
5: Yes, sir.
1: You a man.
3: You're a grown man. If it doesn't bubble up your stomach, okay.
1: If you can eat dairy products after 35, if you eat milk with real, if you eat like cereal with real milk, you a bad dude.
3: I'm going to tell you this. I can eat dairy with no problem.
5: Me too.
1: Okay.
3: And I'm well over 35.
1: I can't do I can eat ice cream. I can eat milk. I can't have a. What's that? Cafe? Not cafe. Like, what's the one that you used to have?
3: Oh, matcha.
1: No.
3: Oh, the chai latte.
1: Chai latte.
3: Yeah, you were so in love with those. And then one day you was like,
1: can't be making booty gravy. Can't do that.
3: Nobody wants that. Trust me.
5: I had a point.
3: We don't want it.
1: I've been here in the bathroom sounding like bongos.
5: They shoot me.
3: Like, somebody check on DL.
5: Oh, my God.
3: That's enough. That's enough. We get it. That's enough.
1: I did too, boy.
3: I don't have a problem eating anything. I can okay, we get it.
1: You can't eat bananas.
3: I can too. They make me nauseous. But
1: okay,
3: then
1: you can't eat them.
3: But I can eat them.
1: Okay, so people.
3: Now
1: can
3: I
1: eat.
3: Will tell you something that it's so funny. I called my doctor, Dr. Lavin, and I said I think I may have. What is it that when you can't eat? I think I have celiac. He was like, what would make you think that? I said, well, because every time I eat a croissant, my stomach hurts. He said, well, what are your other symptoms? I said, well, that's it. He said, well, stop eating croissants.
1: Yeah,
3: I was like, oh, okay.
1: Dumbass.
3: Is that my only option? Is that a pill I can take?
5: That'll be $30.
1: All that for a $200 copay? Dumbass.
3: Exactly.
5: Thank you.
1: All right, come out the side. We got a song for when your mom and daddy were still together. We have my top five, a little note from the GED section, and we will cover today's topic. Stories with what is trending on the DL Hughley Show right now. Here's the one board star, T.I.

I cannot wait to see him on the cruise. That was T.I. Let him know. And if you cannot remember where you put your keys, you are not alone. We're going to explain on my top five right after the song, When Your Mom and Daddy Were Still Together, The Jacksons, Heartbreak Hotel on the D.O. Hughley Show.

0: That was a song from when your mom and daddy were still together, the Jacksons, Heartbreak Hotel. If you can't ever remember where you put your keys, you're not alone. Jasmine, give us five things everyone forgets by Meg Butler from Madame Lamar.
1: Number five, what you were going to say.
0: Yep.
1: That happens to me all the time. Yeah. Like a particular word, I just can't remember. It's like that word, and then something
0: you say the word
1: like
0: all the time.
1: The.
0: Yeah. You know what? For me, it was reparations. But apparently for white people,
1: well, number four. One of the top five things everyone forgets. Where you parked your car.
0: Yeah.
2: Not me.
0: That's why they have a feature where you can press your button. And start. Yeah.
1: You know, that's one of the reasons why I refuse to park in those parking structures. Because I'm always afraid I forget where I parked. And
0: but
1: it happens to me one time. And,
0: eventually
1: you'll find it. The killer is in there. Walking up and down. I don't go. I just park on the street. Number three
0: what
1: of the top
0: you
1: five.
0: You park on the street?
1: I just park illegally.
0: Okay.
1: Like you.
0: So you.
1: Number three. Yes. Of the top five things everyone forgets, people's names.
0: Yeah.
1: Now, you're bad. No, you remember names.
0: I'm very good at
1: you're
0: that.
1: You're good at that.
2: Yeah,
1: maybe
2: terrible.
1: Not in the moment when you're trying to think of your kids' names. You forget them sometimes.
0: Well, they're
2: forgettable. Me too.
0: But,
1: Kyle can hear you. Number two of the top five things everyone forgets, why you walked into a room.
0: Yeah, I have it all the time. What the hell?
2: This very morning.
1: Yeah.
0: Like that movie Memento. Did you ever see that?
2: That's
1: no.
2: A great movie.
0: It was great. He had to keep writing down.
1: Oh, I do remember that. I do remember that. And the number one of the top five things everyone forgets, your password.
0: Because they keep changing them. They make you change them all
1: they
0: time.
1: Make you change
0: weak
1: them.
0: Weak passwords.
1: And then they say they can't all be the same.
0: Yeah. And then you use this the last. If you remembered I used it before, then let me use that one.
1: Right. Just put an exclamation point at
0: man.
1: The end.
0: Man.
2: Wait a minute.
0: Come on, we got a little note from the GED section is coming up in 15 minutes. It's the D.L. Hughley Show.
3: D.L. and the crew are setting it off weekday afternoon.
0: Donald Trump has been in court for all the various things he's done that are outside the law more than Thurgood Marshall.
4: You broke ass, uneducated, knuckle dragging, meth smoking, sister doing. What do we get into for?
0: It is easier to buy guns in this country than it is to buy three packs of Sudafed.
3: 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Hughley Show. 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
1: The black guy on skates. 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
1: They call him the flying raisin.
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0: It's the DL Hughley Show. And we're back.

That was Chris Brown, Come Through. I firmly believe that in regards to the Nolan Wells case, that nothing would be happening if it weren't for black people being galvanized on social media. His mother had to find his phone and his keys. Another woman had to scrub the audio so that we could hear sounds that were somewhat disturbing. I think Ben Crump and Al Sharpton being there. I think although we don't know what the particulars of this case are, it looks, the contours of this case look all too familiar. And this seems like Mississippi. The fact that Mississippi has shown little to no regard for the quality or even the sanctity of black life is inundated throughout history. In 2005 or 2004, they discovered 215 bodies that were buried behind a sheriff's station, a local sheriff's station. No one would have said anything unless a mother was looking for her missing child. We have a one-year-old boy that has been murdered by a police officer, and still nothing has been done with that. It took three times trials before the murderers of Medgar Evers were brought to justice. It was three hung juries. Just as recently as last year, a white father and son shot at a black FedEx driver. Everybody saw him do it. A judge dismissed the case with prejudice. So we are right, I think, to be cautiously suspicious of what's going on in Mississippi. I think they are doing and have demonstrated throughout history that they have little to no regard for the sanctity of black life. We see it all the time. I think that there is a reason why the governor, Tate Reeves, hadn't said as much. When he did, he was talking about the presence of Ben Crump and Al Sharpton. Doesn't he sound suspiciously like the 60s where they were called outside agitators? Mississippi right now has the same water that has the water that has been poisoned in the residences of Jackson since the 1960s. Everybody knows what it is. So we have every reason to caution and to be cautious about them and to be suspicious of them. I don't know what happened. I will say this. The only innocent person so far that I know for sure is innocent is the mother. And look at what they're doing to her. That they're doxing her business. She's getting death threats for just trying to find justice for her son. The woman who scrubbed the audio is getting death threats. So that's what we've come to. So this is Mississippi being Mississippi. There is a reason why the governor, Tate Reeves, didn't say anything, hadn't said much about this case. But when he does, he opines about how they're stirring, Ben Crump and Al Sharpton are stirring up trouble. If it weren't for the national spotlight, this would be another one of the unsolved deaths that consistently happen in places like Mississippi. There is a reason. The reason that Brandon Tatum is welcome in Mississippi and Al Sharpton and Ben Crump are not, is the very same reason that Stephen A. Smith is welcome at ESPN and Ryan Clark is not. They like the people who they feel like make them feel safe. And I think that you are absolutely right to be cautious about when somebody shows you who they are, you should believe them. And you know what? Mississippi has shown us time and time again exactly who they are. Keep up the fight. That's a little note from the GED section. What's trending is coming up next on the D.O. Hughley Show. Right after Janae Aiko, it's the D.O. Hughley Show.

0: We are 89 days away from the One Voyage Cruise, and I can hardly wait. We got T.I., Keith Sweat, Eric Benet, Karen Wright, Rick Ross, King George, Dave Hollister, Tony Terry. We got a sail away party with the legendary Kid Capri and my brothers Anthony Anderson and Cedric the Entertainer. They're going to be there. 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Jasmine,
1: yes.
0: Tell these good people what's trending.
1: You got it. Howard University is trending because they have unenrolled more than 500 students.
0: Not a good look.
1: And the students are like, we don't understand what happened. Now, of course, you know, the president is saying, listen, we had been sending, you know, notifications about what needed to be paid and needed to happen. But the students are crying. We didn't receive any information. We don't know what you're talking about. We just automatically unenrolled. And so then, of course, what happened? The president came back and said, you know, we probably could have handled that better. You think? Are you sure? Absolutely.
0: Yep.
1: So now, you know, a lot of them are like, what are we supposed to do? Like, what are we supposed to do now? We had gotten these letters that we were admitted and we had met all of the criteria. We did everything we were supposed to. And now they're saying, no, you missed your, you know, basically financial deadlines. And
0: a lot of them are, there's, I guess.
1: It's not a good look. I can tell you that.
0: Scholarship for people that, you know, have good grades. And
1: yes. So it's not their fault.
0: Yeah.
1: You know?
0: It was not a good look.
1: It was not a good look. And still not a good look. And
0: not
1: speaking
0: at
1: of
0: all.
1: Not a good look, I guess, you know, we've been talking quite a bit about Black Panther and, you know, the guy who's taking the place of Chadwick, you know, is supposed to be like his son. You know, Black folks are mad because they were like, why do we keep going getting these British guys? I don't like that. They said the Brits are taking all our American jobs. They were, we don't understand. They could have gone after Damson Idris. They wanted him. They were like, why you got to go all the way there and get somebody?
0: Damson Idris is English.
2: Yeah.
1: Just saying.
0: He's English too.
1: Yeah. I don't know.
0: It's got to be a too that can act.
1: They just say, they're saying this guy, a British guy with zero connection to the culture.
2: But here's the thing,
1: what they say.
2: African though, so I don't understand this. I get it. Well, playing Frank Lucas.
1: Well, that's what other people are saying, that you know Chadwick's, you know, character was African. So, you know.
0: Yeah, but they didn't shoot it in Africa.
3: Yeah.
0: Shot it in Atlanta.
3: That's why I asked Special K yesterday what he thought about it. That was catching a lot of heat.
0: I just don't like that these actors are not getting any of these.
1: Yeah. What's the guy's name who played Dr. Martin Luther King?
0: Yeah.
1: Remember him?
2: Away,
1: away.
0: Why is that? Yellowway.
2: Yes, you actually. Yes,
0: yeah, David O'Yellaway. You do realize we're having this conversation in front of an African.
3: Yeah, why is that? Right?
1: Yeah. How do you feel about him? Joke people. He'll always get the
0: put
1: part.
0: That glow up. put that glow up.
1: What do you mean I didn't get the part?
3: Look out for that spear. That was close.
1: Wow.
0: Somebody.
1: Oh, my God. That's what's trending. Let's get out of this real quick.
0: It's the D.O. Hughley Show.
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1: What was your GPA?
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1: Thank
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1: you.
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1: it's
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1: Okay. 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
4: GPA
1: there.
4: 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Average. That's all you
3: What a number.
0: It's the DL Hughley Show. And we're back.

0: that's over with. Me too!
1: Yeah, but you know, I learned something today.
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6: Yes, it is.
5: You're gonna be in Cincinnati. I'm gonna be at the Memorial Auditorium. Two shows on Saturday, myself and Joe Torre. 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So come check me out. If you take a notion, you know, the audience can come. I mean, general public.
6: They can't come, can they?
5: Sure. They can come to the show.
6: Oh, they can come to the show. Yeah, for sure. All that other record.
5: It's 100,000 people there. They can come. I'm sure they can come.
6: Yeah.
5: They trying to, man, they try to charge $1,000 for the Marriott.
6: What?
5: Man, you must be out your mind.
6: I mean, the Marriott does give you those cookies, don't they?
5: Not enough.
6: Mm.
5: I'm renting a room, not buying a Marriott.
6: And free breakfast. Oh, that's not that. That's
5: sometimes.
6: Free breakfast, yeah. Thought so.
5: I don't know. I haven't. Yeah, I don't know.
6: Nuh-uh, don't do it.
5: I don't know.
6: Don't do it.
5: Are
6: do
5: you
6: not
5: a surgeon?
6: Do it.
5: No, I stayed at a courtyard.
6: I got a good night's sleep over here at Motel 6.
5: What did you learn today?
6: So, congratulations, I guess, to 50 Cent. Apparently, he did a power deal with Netflix to license the first four series of the movie of that their series Power.
5: Oh, yeah. Dope.
6: Pretty dope. So, if you never got a chance to watch it, check it out. That's what I'm going to do for... what's the other movie that I missed? The Wire. I've never seen it, but I'm going to watch
5: it.
6: It's so good.
5: Yeah, it is.
6: Got to catch up.
5: Yeah. Junior's Hand of the King, what'd you learn today, baby?
7: Well, I learned this very hour, as a matter of fact. The number one thing that people seem to forget, have a problem remembering, mm-hmm. is... I forgot. Oh,
5: yeah, I can see it. You having a stroke?
7: Yeah. No,
6: do you smell toast?
7: It was
5: going on with the
6: stick. Yeah,
5: yeah. That's worse.
7: I used to have a problem with it, but until I just started. Well, a trick for me is to, you know, make your password like your favorite song, and just, you know, no gaps, put it there, and something you will never forget.
6: Wait a minute, what? That could be your password?
7: Yeah. Say what? What's your favorite song?
6: Blow the Whistle.
7: Yeah, well, all right. Well,
5: be quiet. That's quiet.
6: That is not my favorite song, but I do love it.
7: Yeah, well, then that would be your password.
6: Your favorite
5: word. Ask yourself the new favorite song, all-time favorite song. Like, it's a weird thing. Coming up on the next Dale Hughley Show, Kyle Hughley, a.k.a. Special K, is our latest hot record producer. We're here's latest project of Short Bus Records, plus the village man Jamal Kingsley. He'll be returned to expose racism hidden in their everyday lives. It's the Dale Hughley Show. We will definitely see you on the side. Kyle, my favorite Short Bus operator, pull that string. We got to go.
8: Another whistle.
5: It's the Dale Hughley

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It's the beginning, and the end is nowhere in sight. See, we're making it last forever. That's how it's going down tonight. See, everything you need is here for the taking. Did you forget? I am the reason for all the baby making. Now, I hope you had a great day, and I'm getting ready to set it off for you tonight. Apologies, confession, and the maintenance man is all in effect. Call me at 866-92-SWEAT. That's 866-927-9328.

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3: You just checked into the Sweat Hotel. Who am I speaking to?
4: Patricia, and I'm calling out of Chandler, Texas.
3: Okay, baby.
4: I would like to say that I'm very happy. I'm in love with my husband, and we just had the opportunity to move to a new, we'll have a new start on life. Our children has grown, and God has blessed us in so many ways, and I'm so happy. And I'm just calling in to say that I'm very much in love with my husband, Calvin Kendrick, and we're getting ready to celebrate our 25th our wedding anniversary on April the 7th.
3: All right, baby girl. Thank you so much for checking
4: in. And it's so nice to talk to you. You're so beautiful. And I've never seen you in concert, but your music, I've listened to it from the beginning. And I love you, and may God bless you and your family. And I know it's hard for you. You know, everybody is in love with you, but I love you too. But, you know, I respect you, and I respect your family. And may God bless you and your family.
3: Thank you, baby. I appreciate
4: that. God bless. Bye.
3: Take care of yourself. Bye-bye.
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3: 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Who am I speaking to?
4: I'm Kaylin.
3: Okay, what can I do for you today?
4: Are y'all doing that apology thing?
3: You want to apologize to someone?
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3: All right, baby girl.
4: I just want to tell you, Jessica, I'm sorry for what I did. I'm really sorry, and you know I love you. I don't want to lose you. I'm sorry.
3: All right, baby girl. Thank you for checking in. I appreciate you. All right.
4: Thank you.
3: Bye-bye.
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I don't want to get too attached, but I feel like I already am. My mind's telling me one thing, but I guess I should listen to my heart.

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2: Hello, this is Keith. Who am I speaking to?
4: This is James from Chesapeake. Keith, how you doing, man?
2: What's up, James? How you doing, man? What's going on with you?
4: Yeah, I just called in to let you know that I enjoy your music and whatnot. My wife and I are very big fans of yours, man, for years.
2: Oh, man, thank you. I appreciate that very much so.
4: Yeah, I want to confess my love to my wife over 16 years now. She's been going through a lot through her treatments and whatnot, and traveling from Chesapeake to Richmond, whatnot, we always listen to your CDs, man. She always say, "Pop in some Keith Sweat."
2: I appreciate that. What kind of treatments is she having?
4: She was going through bone marrow transplant.
2: Mm, okay.
4: Yeah.
2: I hope God is blessing her, and she's definitely being healed.
4: Oh, yeah. She's doing pretty good now.
2: Oh,
4: and I think
2: you.
4: You're a big part of that.
2: Oh, okay. I mean, God is a big part of that. I'm a small part of that. He's a big part of that.
4: That's true. That's true.
2: Tell her I hope she's doing very well, and I'm glad she listens to the show. And thank you for listening, man. I really appreciate that.
4: Of course.
2: All right, my brother. Take care of yourself. Have a great night.
4: And God bless you. Thank you.
2: You too now. Bye.
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1: And here's Heather with the weather.
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2: Hey, this is Keith. Who am I speaking to?
3: Hey, what's going on? This is Keith Sweat. It's Jason. How you doing?
2: I'm good, man. What's going on with you today?
3: Me and my girl broke up a little bit ago and, you know, kind of messed up about it.
2: Did you mess up or she messed up?
3: That's the thing. It was, I don't know what I did, truthfully. Like, I broke up with her, though, and we were supposed to hang out, and we didn't hang out. She didn't call me or nothing. Just stopped talking to me.
2: She just stopped talking to you for no reason at all?
3: For none. And when I finally got a hold of her, she had text messaged me. I got a hold of her, and she told me she went into a state of depression.
2: Oh, well, why was that?
3: I don't know. I really don't know. I mean, she obviously had some issues, and I'm on a whole different vibe. Like, I treated her right. I took her out, did everything for her. She was there when my grandfather passed away, went to the funeral service. Everything was going fine, but I don't know. I think she might be seeing somebody or something, but it is what it is.
2: You know what it is, man. You know, if she's not calling you back, texting you back, somebody else is in the picture. Sorry to say.
3: Exactly.
2: That's
3: exactly
2: what it is.
3: Yep.
2: Take care of yourself, money.
3: Bye-bye.
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1: 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I'm trying to be a blessing to others as well as myself. I'm just so thankful. I want to share that little tidbit to the Keith Sweat audience. This is Lady G signing out.
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Welcome inside Love and R&B with KG Smooth. Hump Day Wednesday. We are over the hump, so we're about to slide down the rest of this hump hill on this Wednesday. Of course, I got the music, I got the vibes, and I got you. So thank you for being here, and welcome inside Love and R&B.

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0: It's Love and R&B with KG Smooth. I am so excited about the One Voyage 2026 cruise. I was on onevoyagecruise.com today, and just looking at the lineup, like, the lineup really is sick. We got T.I., Keith Sweat, DJ Kid Capri, D.L. Hughley, Rick Ross, the Brat Tat Tat, E.U. featuring Sugar Bear, Pastor Mike Jr., Ja'Kalen Carr, Fat Daddy, King George, 803 Fresh, Jay Brown, Tony Terry, Hugh Parker, Jonathan McReynolds, Eric Benet, Tone Stiff, Dave Hollister, and Karen White. 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

0: You're listening to Love and R&B with KG Smooth. What's trending? Very interesting. You know, Tuskegee University has put out this new dress code requirement where students are expected to wear business professional attire daily. So no do-rags, no bonnets, none of that. And that has some students in an uproar. They're like, what? I can't wear my bonnet and bedroom slippers to class? No. And cell phone use is restricted during class. So that's caused some controversy. I think it's going in the right direction. Another thing that is trending, Usher making light of the awkward fan moment the other night at his show. He said,
1: before we get started, don't bring your ass up here if you don't want to be here.
0: Chris Brown was laughing. Chris Brown was laughing. That was funny. No, Usher, good for you. You're right. Final thing that's trending. Diddy is getting out even earlier now, despite him being locked up in the hole for some fight that he got in with another inmate. According to the Federal Bureau of Prisons website, his release date is now listed as January 24, 2028, a month sooner than the previous listed date of February 23rd, 2028. And that's what's trending with Love and R&B.
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0: This is Love and R&B with KG Smooth, a post that I saw from Avoidant Fix, how to ask for reassurance like a secure person. I used to ask, do you still love me? Are we okay? What they heard was, prove it, fix me, right now. They'd retreat, I'd spiral, the cycle tightened. Then I learned, secure people need reassurance too. They just ask for it in a way that invites connection instead of triggering defense. Number one, name the feeling, not the fear. Anxious. Do you still love me? Are we okay? Secure. I'm feeling a little disconnected today. Can we check in? You're owning your emotion without handing them responsibility to manage your spiral. Self-awareness lands softer than accusation. Number two, ask for something specific. Anxious. I just need to know you care. Secure. Can we have 10 minutes tonight to talk? I miss feeling close to you. Vague needs receive vague response. Clear request, invite clear actions. And number three, stop apologizing for having needs. Anxious. I'm sorry. I know I'm being crazy, but secure. I need some reassurance right now. Can you support me with that? Apologizing teaches people your needs are burdens. Naming them calmly shows they're valid. I'll continue with the rest of these at 33 past the next hour on Love and R&B.
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It's Love and R&B with KG Smooth, a KG Discovery. The artist's name is Realest K. The name of the song is called Dream Girl. Let's give it a go.

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1: You're listening to Love and R&B with KG Smooth. Continuing with the post, how to ask for reassurance like a secure person. Number four, hand them a script. Anxious. Just tell me we're okay. Secure. It would really help to hear that you're happy with us. Can you tell me that? When you're clear about what you need to hear, they don't have to guess. Number five, regulate yourself first, then reach. Instead of spiraling alone, then exploding with need, try. I know we're solid. My anxiety is just loud today. Can we connect for a few minutes? Self-soothing first changes the energy. Your ask comes from grounding, not desperation. And that shift changes everything about how it's received. So the goal isn't to stop needing reassurance. It's to ask for it in a way that strengthens connection instead of straining it. You're not weak for needing to hear, we're okay. You're human. Secure people need the same thing. They've just learned how to ask. Shout out to the Avoidant Fix on Instagram for that post. This is Love and R&B.
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0: This is Love and R&B with KG Smooth. The next hour, it's Wine Time with KG at 844-258-8RNB. The question of the night, do some people only like the idea of marriage? 844-258-8RNB, 844-258-8762. Because we know, just like how everybody isn't meant to be parents, everybody isn't meant to be married. So the question, do some people only like the idea of marriage? Let me know what you think. 844-258-8762. That's the number to dial to get at me. Let's pour up a glass and have some wine time next hour inside Love and R&B.
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0: Welcome inside Love and R&B with KG Smooth. It's wine time with KG at 844-258-8RNB. Look, everybody isn't meant to be married. So the question of the night, do some people only like the idea of marriage? 844-258-8RNB, 844-258-8762. Ron in D.C., what do you think? Do some people only like the idea of marriage?
1: Absolutely.
0: Okay. Thank you so much for your call.
1: Alrighty. Thank you.
0: 844-258-8RNB. That is the question of the night. Let's talk about it. It's Wine Time with KG on Love and R&B.

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0: It's Love and R&B with KG Smooth, the Wine Time with KG, where the question of the night, do some people only like the idea of marriage? Because we know everybody isn't meant to be married. So, D in Indy, what do you think? Do some people only like the idea of marriage?
1: Ooh, maybe they don't want to be alone nowadays, but some people see it as a trend, but me and myself, we see it as a covenant. So it all just depends on that person.
0: Thank you so much.
1: You're welcome.
0: 844-2588-R&B. You can leave me a voicemail message. If I don't pick up, leave me your response and I'll play it back for Wine Time after the fact. This is Love and R&B.
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0: 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Hey, Angela.
1: So,
0: everybody isn't meant to be married, just like everybody ain't meant to be parents. Do you think that some people only like the idea of marriage?
1: Well, I love my marriage.
0: You want to go ahead and shout out your husband?
1: Yes, I like to shout out my husband.
0: Go ahead. What you want to tell him?
1: My husband is Pastor Bracy Lovelady from Humble, Texas.
0: Well, live Jesus. And what you want to tell him?
1: I want to tell him that I love him. And it's going to be 26 years for us in October.
0: Oh, nice. Well, you and Pastor should go ahead and book a cabin for the One Voyage 2026 cruise and do the vow renewal that'll be officiated by Erica Campbell and her husband, Warren Campbell. Yeah, that sounds like something for y'all. Just log on to onevoyagecruise.com. We got more of your responses for Wine Time inside Love and R&B.
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0: This is Love and R&B with KG Smooth. It's Wine Time with KG at 844-258-8R&B, where the question of the night is, do some people only like the idea of marriage? Stacy in Houston, what do you think?
1: I believe it was a trend, because me and my spouse, we love not the idea, but how God brought us together and how we're still together now. Yeah.
0: Thank you so much for your call. You can still leave me a voicemail message on the Love Lines at 844-258-8762, and I will play your responses back for Wine Time after the fact. I thought this was a good question because, you know, folks is caught up in the marriage, I mean, in the wedding. They want to spend all the money and show off. But then when the work comes, then comes the shutdown or the excuses or, you know, whatever. From the seat that I'm sitting in with some couples. Next hour, I'm going to be sharing your love story. You stay with me. This is Love and R&B.
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I'm gonna get you.

0: things you need to know. What up, Jeff?
1: Man, what's up, Rick? What's up, everybody? Good to be with y'all this morning. Your Thursday going well?
0: Yes, sir.
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1: So listen.
0: Glad to be alive, Jeff.
1: It feels like we've been in election season for 5 years.
0: Yeah.
1: But we are still in primary season, y'all. There are key states that are in primaries through the month of August and into September. There's a primary on August 4th in Michigan, Kansas, Missouri, Virginia, Washington. On August 6th, you got Tennessee. You go further into August, you got Alabama, you got Connecticut, you got Minnesota, you got Florida. You got a big one in Wisconsin where you've got two brothers actually vying for the Democratic nomination for governor, which is a really interesting race, Rick. But I'm really at a place where the conversation that I'm hearing, Rick, is so interesting on the left, because it feels like we're watching the beginnings of the real fracturing of the Democratic Party.
0: Right.
1: Where you've got socialists on one end, you've got moderate Democrats on another end. In the middle, you got folks that are trying to figure it out. And a lot of people seem afraid. Like, there's all these conversations about, are the Democratic socialists going to ruin Democrats' chances moving forward? And I'm like, I'm here for all of it. Like, I actually think the Democrats need to have a reckoning with this whole notion of a big tent with all of these varying demographics that it's almost impossible to serve at one time, and really have a conversation. And I'm concerned about, where do black people fit into that? Because we've been so loyal in the name of protecting ourselves against Republicans often, that we have sold ourselves short in the name of the best of two evils, or not having somebody get elected. But it so often never seems about, here's the exact thing that we want and we need it delivered before we save you. We always like, let us save a Democrat, and we'll negotiate our terms on the back end. And I think we've used that as a tactic for so long that we almost don't know how to not use it. And so this cycle for me is really interesting, because I'm excited about, what does it mean for the future of democracy for black people? And can we, in this moment, leverage? And listen, all black people aren't the same. So all black people don't want the same thing. All black people don't believe in the same thing ideologically or otherwise. And so to think that there's going to be some kumbaya moment when all of us are sitting around a Wakanda campfire agreeing on the same thing is unlikely. But Jeff, I
3: think we just, when we do that, I feel like we say, okay, you know what? They're not giving us what we want, so we won't vote at all. And then we wind up with a Trump.
1: I'm not talking about not voting. I don't think voting is an option.
3: We got to vote. We got to vote. And I hate to say vote for the better of two evils.
1: So I guess my question to you is, where do you think the breaking point is? Because I don't think it's about not voting. But cycle after cycle, black women in particular are the most reliable voting bloc in American democracy, who get the least in return.
4: But Jeff, what's the alternative? I agree.
3: But guess what? I would vote for a monkey instead of having Trump. You know what I mean?
1: See, but that's the thing. My focus isn't voting. My focus is, how do we have a culture of civic participation where we put our feet on their neck until they give us what we want? There are enough black people in almost every city, every state to do that. But we are so unstrategic in how we put together our own political philosophy and strategy that we just acquiesce to somebody else's talking points.
4: But Jeff, do you feel like we have enough, even just numerically, do we have enough power to force our foot on their necks?
1: Yes.
4: To get what we want, whatever that is.
1: There's 40 million black people in America.
4: Mm-hmm.
1: And it's not just that, Kay. I think that one of the things that we don't do enough is we don't leverage our financial power.
3: Well, that.
4: We're the most
1: voting people who don't donate to campaigns in America.
0: Right.
1: And the power is in money.
4: And we got enough money
1: to do that, too, if we were strategic.
4: Yeah.
1: So I'm not saying it's easy by any stretch of the imagination, but I think that at some point something got to give. And I am excited about what I see because I think it's a moment for us to move differently. I'm with y'all. I don't think, like, not voting to me is not an option. I just don't believe in it because somebody's going to win one way or the other.
3: Right.
1: But how we use it and how we leverage it, I think there's more opportunity than we give ourselves credit for.
0: There it is. All right, Jeff, appreciate that. That's some good commentary this morning. Let everybody
1: love y'all
0: know
1: always. Appreciate you. Y'all hit me at Jeff's Nation. Let me know what y'all think. Y'all have a good weekend. I'm going to catch y'all
0: on Monday.
1: Hey,
0: you too, Jeff. 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

0: for the hour, y'all. Listen now, at what point do you start rescuing your kids and let them deal with the consequences? Every parent want to protect their child, but sometimes helping can turn into enabling. So I mean, it's real important. And this one has the internet divided. A father going viral after refusing to bail his 20-year-old son out of jail. Now, even though the son had a $50,000 bond, which meant he only needed $5,000 to get out. Now, according to the father's viral post, we're not doing the whole thing. Oh, we got to go to commercial.
1: Yes, sir.
2: Yes.
0: Hey.
3: Going early. Well, y'all know what we talking about. So.
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0: When I tell you, I done sat here, I done read my ass off like
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0: at elementary
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0: School.
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4: baby.
0: To me.
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0: I had my reason, but that damn coffee kicking in, baby.
4: Oh, you was on a roll, boy.
0: Damn right. 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
6: All right, y'all, Ricky Smiley Morning Show. Sorry about that, y'all. That damn Folgers silk, black silk. Boy, that strong-ass Folgers black silk. I cooked that coffee this morning stove with a real old-school percolator, boy. That's like dipping snuff. I got so much damn caffeine in me this morning, I swear. But I had to calm down because it's a Rick. This is just a tease. We're gonna talk about it up next. I'm sorry, but the question this morning is: at what point do you stop rescuing your kids and let them deal with the consequences? Because every parent want to protect their child, but sometimes helping can turn into enabling.
20: So Ricky, this one has the internet divided. A father is going viral after refusing to bail his 20-year-old son out of jail, even though the son had a $50,000 bond, which only meant he needed $5,000 to get out. But according to the father's viral post, he said, "My youngest son got locked up today. He needs $5,000 to get out. I told him I will see you when they let you go. Bruh, since what I'm saying doesn't work for you." He ended the post by saying, when is it time to set boundaries?
17: Yeah, Brad. So now social media is split. Some people are praising this dad for finally letting his son deal with the consequences of his actions. However, others say that's still your child. You don't leave your baby sitting in jail if you can help it.
6: Okay, now, so this morning we want to know, what would you do if your adult child, would you bail your adult child out of jail, or would you let them sit there and learn a lesson? And where do you draw the line between helping your child and enabling them? What are y'all's thoughts?
4: Man, I'll jump in real fast, man. He's sitting there. He got to sit there and learn his lesson. It also depends on what he did, because you can use it as a positive lesson. And if he's sitting there thinking about it, one of two things are going to happen. He's going to sit there and think about it and make a change to be a better version of himself when he get out. Or he's going to regret it and hold a grudge against you. Either way, life is going to have to teach him. So I'll let him sit there.
9: Well, I can jump in. Speaking of somebody who's been there myself, when I was a really young man and having dealt with it with my older son when he was a really young man, if it's something you did to get yourself there, you're going to sit there until the judge releases you. Now, if it's something that you were railroaded into, every time I was locked up, it was because of something I did. And I didn't ask my mama to get me out. I didn't ask her to put a house up. I sat there until the judge let me go because I did it. So it was on me.
6: Yeah.
9: That's the way I look at it.
6: Yeah, Brat Alfredus.
17: Well, go ahead, Brat.
20: Well, you know, I don't know. I would probably get my son out, depending on what he did, but I just wouldn't want him to sit in jail. I would get him myself. I would get him together myself, and he wouldn't do it again after I got him together. But hopefully, whatever he did, he knew was wrong, and he would learn the lesson and be scared just from getting taken.
17: Right.
20: There. But I wouldn't want to leave him there. I wouldn't.
17: I agree with Brad. I just would be terrified of the things that might be happening to him in jail. And, I mean, I went to jail before, and I was too dumb to be scared of anybody.
6: Yeah, I got drunk. Know? I remember I was at the club that night. Y'all got drunk and
17: man,
6: got to fight.
17: First off, we were not drunk.
6: What was y'all fighting for?
17: We were not drunk. That girl came up and threw a glass at me because of a certain maverick. And then it was not my fault. And Tamara grabbed her hair.
6: Fighting.
17: It was just a lot. It was a lot.
6: Damn, we were not drunk. Up in the club fighting.
17: We were not drunk. People always just attacked us for no reason.
6: Right.
17: So,
6: Gary, what do you think? I already know what you think. You think about that damn song by Bobby Womack.
11: Which one?
6: That damn song. Yeah, by his brother. I already know what you can start.
11: Yeah, it was that Harry Hippie.
6: When
11: I went to jail, I mean, my parents couldn't find me, so that's why I stayed. But then once they found me, they got me out.
6: Well, you didn't do nothing to go in there.
11: Are you
6: talking about jail when you when they called the police on you when you was working at Wendy's?
11: No.
20: Yep.
6: The other time.
11: The other time.
20: Oh, okay. How many times has it been?
11: He's been to jail.
6: He's been to jail twice. Nah, because we got him out one time.
11: Got me out one time.
6: Yeah, we had to call somebody that was in the area on the air to bail them out while we was on the radio at 97.9 The Beat.
11: And 97.9 The Beat.
6: They took you down. They took you to Lulu.
11: Yeah, no, they took me down to a jail in Corsicana.
17: Oh,
6: yeah.
11: Man, honey, I was so nervous in that damn police car because it didn't have a back seat. Number one, I didn't know police cars didn't have back seats.
17: Where did you sit then?
11: No, you sit, but it's not a
9: bench. It's a plastic bench.
11: Yeah. So I sat on that, and honey, we was passing by water too. I said, "Oh Lord!" And the police was white. I said, "Lord, don't let them throw me in this water." But it was very interesting though. But I stayed there.
6: Shirley. Shout out to Shirley. People got you out.
11: Yes, honey. Miss Shirley Curry Thomas, honey. Baby, those girls heard me on the radio and they came out.
6: The AKAs came.
11: Yes, the AKAs, honey. The pretty girls wear 20 pearls, honey. She made sure they got me out.
6: As a dad, depending on what you did, if I didn't told you over and over, you're going to sit there or whatever. You're going to have to feel some of those consequences or whatever. And then sometimes, it depends on whatever my relationship is with the kid. The kid has been disrespectful. The young adult been disrespectful. And I've been trying to tell him. And then you end up getting locked up and you're going to have to sit there, you know, for a couple of days or whatever. I don't think I'm going to let him sit 30 days or 90 days or whatever and get him on out. But I'm going to let him feel some of it. Let you lay down on that slab or whatever and get up in the middle of the night and kill some of them roaches.
9: Okay? Man, I said for 4 months.
6: Yeah, man, that ain't no joke. Let you have some of those damn sandwiches
17: yeah.
6: with that damn old ass bread, because let them feel it a little bit. because you can't take a belt and whoop their ass when they get out of jail with a belt. So that is an ass whooping, just being in there and letting you suffer some of the consequences, because that'll shake you up quick and wake you up and make you just do better. I want to know what y'all think. 866, we got calls right now. Let's go to the phones. Good morning.
12: My name is Trinica from Cleveland, Ohio, and it's one and done.
13: Hi, this is Renee from Dallas, Texas, and I have three kids, 18, 26, and 36, and two of the three really appreciate being helped. And so I believe it's based on the child and how they appreciate being helped, because that 26-year-old, she needs to learn and respect what's being done for her, where the other two respect it.
14: This is Bridget, and I'm calling from Houston, Texas, and I absolutely would not bail my child out. I am a 60s baby, and we were raised with respect, and there were certain rules you had to follow, and going to jail was one of those rules. So if my kids, my adult children, young children, were to go to jail, they would sit there.
15: For a mother, I went through this with my son. The first time, of course, I felt obligated. I had to bail him out, lawyered up and everything. Second time, you know, I felt that I had to do something also, but teach him a lesson also, because I had him, made him pay his restitution. That third time, baby, no, sir. Yeah, you're going to sit and wait. I'm done. I'm not going to do time with you. That's where you're going to be, son. Love you. I'll let you.
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0: every Saturday from 11 a.m. to 7 p.m. It's Throwback Saturday. Oh, you love the old cuts? Let's see how sharp your IQ is on old school cuts. You name the song in 3 seconds.
1: Oh, no, I got the one for sure. Al Green, Tired of Being Alone.
0: Oh, come on.
1: Ah, wait until the chorus.
0: You got to be quicker than that. Let's see about this one here.
1: All right, got it. James Brown, that's my Big Payback. That's easy. I got that. Come on now. Give me something challenge. Give me a challenge.
0: You want a hard one. What do you think it is? Time's up.
1: Oh,
0: time's
1: no. Up. This is like time's a wedding up. Song time's for up. Sure.
0: How about this one here, bro?
1: I should have kept my mouth closed now. I can't hear this challenge.
0: Oh, you don't know? How about this one here?
1: Hey, boom. Give me that Steve Harvey, the butt. Doing the butt. Hey.
0: Throwback Saturday. Every Saturday from 11 a.m. to 7 p.m. right here at 1620 KYIZ and 1480 KBMS. 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

0: baby, don't you feel amazing, baby? 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Got you feeling amazing.
1: Tell him, dog.
0: What? Hey, Rock, yes, Rock.

0: only Steve Harvey. Man, oh man, got a radio show. Yeah, I do. God's so big to me, man. I just have to tell you about it. I can't help it. It's rather obvious to me how big, how good God is. He's absolutely tremendous. He's off the chain. You know, man, I wanted to share something with you today. You know, if you're out there, start your mission today. Why don't we all decide together? Better yet, let's just kill that, because you don't. That just individually. Look, you listening. Everybody's got something that's on the table that they haven't yet attacked yet. What are you waiting for? Start your mission today. Stop the procrastination now. And if you allow procrastination to set in, then that allows then, which is a weakness, you know, but that allows the devil then to just really do his thing. Because an idle mind is the devil's playground. So if you ain't working on your goals, dreams, aspirations, or visions, you just waking up seeing how today gonna go, or the devil, he got plenty for you to do. See, but if you get your mind right on your goal and your focus and your purpose, then you can go on about your business. Then when the distraction comes, you can catch yourself. Now, that don't mean you ain't going to fall privy or fall prey to some of your distractions, because you will. But you will have a goal in mind, an aspiration that makes you go, hold on, man, I got to stay focused here, because what I really want, where I'm really trying to go, the thing that I'm really after, this new little thing that's being introduced, this don't fit into the equation. Man, let me keep it moving. Or you may step off the line for a little while. You know, like I said yesterday, the thing about God is he's so forgiving that if you get out of line, he'll hold your place. See, that's the real cool thing. A lot of people will do that for you, too. Like I said, if you're at the movie theater or you're at the amusement park and you're in a line and you forget something, if you politely ask the person behind you, hey, man, I got to run to my car. I left something. Would you hold my place? Most people will say, fine. Yeah, go ahead. And when you come back, they don't have a problem. See, your problem is you want to get out the line, go do something, then come back and just get up in the line further up than you were, or cut somebody. Now you got a problem, because see, everybody looking at you now like, oh, whoa, partner, where you come from? You know, the line start back here. But see, the thing with God is God don't do that. God don't say the line start back here. God holds your place. When you make a mistake and you fall off the line, God holds your place. But if you ain't got no dreams, aspiration, if you ain't got no place, what he holding for you? See, I mean, he got a place for you, but you got to come to him. See, some people, here's what I'm saying. If you got a goal, an aspiration, a dream, and you fall off track momentarily, you can get back to that. Because God know where you left off. Now, you may have to accomplish a few more things since you stopped for a long period of time, but God know where you left off. You can get back on track. Look, man, this dream of being on TV since I was a kid, it got off track now. It got off track. I just kept it as one of the dreams. And in some real dark moments when it looked like it wasn't going to happen, all I was hanging on to was just the hope that one day it could. But that's what faith is really about. Faith is the belief in things that you cannot see. But faith gives you the confidence to keep hoping, man. Sometimes it just keep hope alive. Sometimes, you heard Jesse Jackson say it, just keep hope alive. Sometimes, man, it's just the hope. I was hanging on a hope. And I'm talking about when it got real ugly and funky out there for me, when it looked like I wasn't going to ever make it. And all of the facts was in and everything pointed in the direction, you're not going to make it. You done really messed up this time. Then I sat there. And I just hung on to the hope. But man, that's what I'm saying. If you got a dream or an aspiration, a vision or something, when you fall off track and you want to go get back in line, God holds your place. He knew I was off track and out of line, but he said, okay, here's where we stopped. You want to be on TV. Now, when you get it together and you quit tripping and you come and you turn to me, I'm going to hold your place, put you back in line. Then we go and finish the journey. That took me a lot longer to get here than I wanted to, but then it was necessary because I needed all of them mishaps to happen to me along the way. So when I got on the radio one day, which I did not see coming, Steve Harvey got a radio show, y'all. That's why I say it every day. See, because of this radio show that I didn't see coming, now I have stories to tell. And I can tell you about me better than I can tell you about anybody. And I done been through enough where it's relatable, where enough people can go, man, that happened to me. Appreciate you saying that. That's what it was for. See, I get it now. See, at the time, though, I didn't like what was happening to me. At the time, I was really in total disagreement with God on a lot of stuff he was pulling off on me. But in essence, I was really pulling it off on myself. But through his grace and mercy, he kept me through all of my mistakes, all my bad decisions, all my miscalculations, all my misfires, all the times I knowingly stepped out there and did wrong. He forgave me. He said, 'cause man, if you ever come to me, I have a plan for you that is going to be far and above. It will supersede everything you've ever dreamed of. That's what I did. I just got sick of me, good and sick of me. And I turned it over to God. And then God started working. And here I am today. Now, is he through with me yet? Nope. Have I arrived yet? Nope. But guess what? The journey is cool. And then you know what I found out? That's kind of what it's like in life. If you done walked off the cliff in life and you ain't got no God in your life, it's like not having a parachute. You step off the cliff and you just free falling. We all, now that fall gets you closer to the grave, right? See, we all heading to the grave from the moment we born. But the cool thing about a relationship with God is when you step off the cliff and you got God, he a parachute. You still going down, but it's a nice ride. You guide and you glide and you softly, you enjoying, you look around, you smiling, you're meeting other people along the way. You're floating over here to ski a little while. You over there at the beach for a little while. You mess around over here. You get to go out the country a little bit on your parachute and all that. And God just helps your descent appear more like a rise and more like a euphoric fall. Instead of not having no God in your life and you just walking off that cliff every day, free falling, ain't got no cord, you steady pulling, you hollering the whole way because you messed around with yourself and ain't let God come into your life and provide a parachute for you. I would rather have a parachute since I got to jump every day than to not have one. God has been like a parachute for me. Ask me where that came from. I can't tell you. But like I always say, most good things that happen in my life that I can't explain, it's usually him.
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1: This caller left a message about her baby. Let's listen.
0: I ain't good.
2: Hey, Steve Harvey. My name is Marsana. I have a 2-year-old who can fully recite his ABCs, and he can count to 10. I don't know if that's impressive to you, but it's very impressive to me and almost everybody we run into. Everyone doesn't think that he's 2. Everyone thinks he's like 4 or 5. So I'm impressed with him, and I'm going to keep working at it. And hopefully we can count to 20 by the time we get back at you or you get back at us. So thank you.
0: Well, that the baby? You know, listen, baby, I'm real happy. I'm real happy that you're impressed with your baby and everything. I don't know your baby, and you know what? I ain't never heard your baby count. You know, but don't call here no more telling us that your baby can count to 10. Everybody baby can count to 10. Who baby can't count to 10? At 2, what? We don't know this here. Well, who care though? If your baby can count to 200, what is it going to do for us? Stop calling here bragging about y'all's babies. My baby can count to 10. So what?
1: At 2, that's impressive.
0: 1, 2, 3. You don't know the baby 2. So what? Baby might not know nothing else. Ain't nothing wrong. Ain't nothing worse than a little smart, stupid baby. Baby sitting up in here counting his off. Can't drink water. You want to impress me? Potty train yourself. That was impressive to me. Come in here, all this counting. You can count, but you're standing here holding on to the edge of the coffee table. Doing on yourself in front of company. If you want to impress me, is your baby earning any money at 2?
1: We gotta go. Coming up next, it is the nephew. With today.
0: No Frank more baby. No more baby stories.
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0: said it's Thursday, man. This is the best day of the week, to me anyway, in my book. I like Thursday because I feel like the weekend is it's about to jump off. It's about to get started. Yeah. I ain't finna do nothing. I'm not going nowhere. It's not like I got something to do. Because I don't. I really don't. But I do Sunday night. Sunday night I will be in Memphis at the Salt Bistro. Two shows on Sunday night. The nephew is coming. That's in Memphis, Tennessee. So be ye ready. The nephew is coming to town. But let's get to it. Time to introduce the crew. Shirley Strawberry, Carla Farrell, Mississippi Monica, and Kia. Junior Boy Space, top of the morning on this great getting up Thursday morning. Yes,
1: yes. Morning, nephew.
2: Oh, morning, everybody.
1: Good morning.
3: Morning.
1: Yeah.
3: Good morning.
2: I'm just proud of you, Tommy. I'm proud of you, man.
4: Tommy Thursday. Why, Junior?
2: Yeah, because he didn't say it was Tommy Thursday. I didn't know. I didn't hear it.
4: No.
2: I didn't hear it.
4: He in my big mouth. Oh,
0: yeah. You should already know that it's Tommy Thursday. That shouldn't be something that you got to worry about me saying. You know what it is. See, you already thought it, and I didn't see it.
4: I did.
1: It was top of mind, Tommy.
0: Yes.
2: It's working.
0: Okay, I got something I want us to do today. We could do it throughout the whole day, okay?
1: What's that?
0: We're going to create our own restaurant today. But
1: this is our menu.
0: This is our menu. We're going to pull from stuff you've had at other restaurants. Like here's my first one.
4: Okay.
0: The spinach dip at Houston's. Yes.
2: Are you going to pull that and put it in our restaurant?
0: Okay. This is our restaurant. We're building our restaurant, okay? So we just keep going around. You tell me what we adding to the menu. But I'm putting the first thing on this. The spinach dip that we used to get at Houston's off the chain.
1: Okay.
0: Carla, if you will.
4: Okay. I'm going to add to the entree part of the menu.
0: Come on.
4: Saute crab fingers and dirty rice from Papa Do's.
0: You better tell somebody.
4: Okay. Nah. In the words of Candy Burris's auntie, nah.
2: Yeah. That's a good
0: Junior boy.
2: I already know. I'm going the Bang Bang Shrimp from the Cheesecake Factory. I got to have the Bang Bang Shrimp.
0: Oh, bang yes. Bang oh. Shrimp.
2: Okay. Yes. Okay. Going to have to have it.
4: All right.
2: On the apple.
0: Strawberry.
1: Okay. I really think that there's a restaurant called Chops, and they have beautiful white cloth napkins when they set the table setting. That's beautiful.
2: Okay.
0: What does that have to do
2: hey,
0: with the menu?
2: Hey, you want it in the kitchen?
0: Did you eat?
2: Let us have these napkins.
1: You all deal with the food.
2: Yeah.
0: See, this is why you can't open a business with everybody. This is why you can't open a business with everybody.
4: You find out early, too. You find out early.
1: I'm not interested in opening up a restaurant. I just want to go eat there.
4: Oh, okay.
0: Okay. Yeah.
4: Tommy?
0: Right now, we got Bang Bang Shrimp. We got sauteed spinach. Not sauteed shrimp. We got spinach dip from Houston's. And Carla has hit us with the crab fingers and dirty rice from Papa Do's. Oh, and we have white napkins.
1: Yeah.
0: Whatever.
1: White napkins. All right. Coming up
4: bang
1: at
4: bang
1: the, coming up at 32 minutes after the hour, Run That Prank Back with the nephew is coming up right after this.
0: None with
4: and
0: food.
4: You're fired, Shirley, from the restaurant.
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0: 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It is time now for the nephew to run that prank back. What you got for us, nephew?
1: Shirley, we got to get out here and baptize these people at their houses. This is mobile baptismal. Mobile baptismal. Let's go, cat dog.
2: Hello?
3: Hello, I'm trying to reach a Mr. Wilson.
2: It's Wilson. How you doing? Who's this?
3: How you doing? My name is Brother Springwater, man. Listen, we got paid to actually come by and do some services for you by some friends of yours. And we wanted to actually call and see about scheduling and see what you had available.
2: My services. What, y'all plan on cutting some grass? What y'all do? What kind of services y'all have?
3: Actually, sir, you've got some friends that have actually spent a great amount of money on you. And what we do is we have a baptismal on wheels service. And what we do is we go and we baptize people at their home. And baptismal on wheels has been, it's a new company, but we've baptized over 1,000 people now. We have a truck with it, which actually has a baptismal pool on the back of it, and we actually come to your home and we will baptize you in your driveway and make you whole again. So
2: Brother Water, Brother Spring, what's your name again? I'm sorry.
3: Springwater. Springwater.
2: You want to come to my house and give me a baptism in my front yard?
3: We want to baptize you right there in your driveway. Your friends are paid for the services. And
2: what friend will pay for me to get baptized? I've been baptized already, Doc.
3: Well, from my understanding, sir, that evidently you had some bumps and bruises, and they seem to believe that you need to be washed and cleansed again.
2: I mean, that's all good. That's all good. But I mean, be that as it may, man. I mean, I've been baptized. I go to church. You know, me and the Lord don't have no problems. I mean, we all have setbacks. But for you to pull up with your pool in front of my house to say you finna baptize me, that doesn't make any sense to me, Doc. I mean,
3: sir, sometimes when some people are not able to go to the house of the Lord and get baptized, you know, we're making it a lot more convenient for you. When we can
2: I don't need no convenience. What I need convenience for? You asking me to come to my house on a Tuesday to baptize me in my driveway, does that make any sense to you, Brother Water? I mean, come on, if you really sit back and think about it, does that make any sense to you
3: First of all, sir, that's Brother Springwater. But
2: any type of water it is, holy water, spring water, it doesn't make no difference to me. You can't come to my neighborhood and baptize me in front of my house.
3: Sir, what is all the hang-up?
2: Cool water.
3: See, this is what your friends are talking about.
2: What my friends are telling you, man. Anybody, which one of my friends gonna recommend you to come to my house?
3: Sir,
2: that don't even make any sense to me. You understand?
3: Sir, I'm not at any liberty to tell you who actually.
2: Hold up, but you're in the liberty to come to my house and baptize me, but you can't tell me who the hell go see you. But you're not at liberty. Does that make sense to you, Doc? Come on. That doesn't make any. No way in the world I'm going to allow you to come and bring your pool in front of my house and baptize me. Then I'm asking you, you're supposed to be a pastor. You're supposed to be baptized. I'm asking you, okay, which friend of mine is sending you to, you know, letting you know I need to be baptized? You're going to take you out at liberty?
3: Sir, all I want to know, basically, I've already been paid. I'm coming.
2: Take it to a charity.
3: Schedule.
2: You're not baptizing me. I've been baptized.
3: I'm going to baptize you on Tuesday in your driveway.
2: Man, I tell you what, if you come to my house in front of my driveway, you better bring the whole congregation. You understand? You better bring the deacons, the brothers, the sisters, and everybody else if you think I'm going to be baptized in my driveway.
3: This is the problem. This is what your friends are talking about. This is why you need to be baptized and cleansed again and washed in the blood of the Lamb. This is what's wrong. You need to be cleansed. That's what's wrong with you, Mr. Wilton.
2: What's wrong with me? No, what's wrong with you is calling me in the middle of my work day telling me I need to be baptized in front of my house. If I need to be baptized and go get some holy water, I go down to the church. I don't need you coming in front of my house making a whole circus with all your friends and some white sheets talking about you want to baptize me?
3: From my understanding, Mr. Wilter, you've missed two Sundays already this month.
2: Two Sundays? So, man, I can go anywhere and get the word. I don't need you coming here because you telling me I missed two Sundays. I'm going to miss this Sunday, too, because the football game coming on.
3: Sir, all I know is I've been paid to do a job. I will be there Tuesday morning at 7 o'clock, and we will baptize you before you go to work on Tuesday morning.
2: I tell you what. You come to my house at 7 o'clock in the morning. I swear on your Lord, I'm going to bust your. You understand me? You will not come to my house telling me you're going to baptize me. I don't give a who paid you. You understand? I will drown your in the water. Matter of fact, now, bring you, your deacons, and everybody else, we're going to have a pool party in that. You understand?
3: I'm going to get all of this anger and all of these problems you have within you. We are going to purge your body and get it out your system.
2: I don't want your cleansing me. I tell you what. Brother Springwater, is it that's what you call?
3: It's Brother Springwater. You're going to get baptized on Tuesday morning.
2: I don't give a who pays you, who calls you. Bring your I'm going to I guarantee you, I'm going to dry your sight.
3: I got one more thing I want to say to you. Would you listen
2: you
3: to me?
2: Matter of fact, I'm busy. You ain't got to say to me. I got to go. You understand? You ain't got
3: to tell me. I got one more thing I want to say to you. Is you listening to me?
2: What, man?
3: This is Nephew Tommy from the Steve Harvey Morning Show. You just got pranked by your boy Mason. Hello?
2: Man, let me tell y'all something, man. Boy. Let me tell you something, boy. Y'all was about to bring some hell to heaven. I was about to act a fool on y'all if y'all would have showed up at my crib. You understand me? Boy, Tommy, y'all ain't got nothing better to do than to sit around here and just with people doing their day. Man, I ain't never thought y'all could get me with this. Hey, who the hell goes around baptizing people on wheels? That's like meals on wheels. How y'all baptize people with a pool on the back of your F-150?
3: Hey, Wilson, I got to ask you something. What is the baddest radio show in the land?
2: Man, you know it's the Steve Harvey Morning Show.
0: All right. All right. Thank you, Nephew. Coming up next, it is Ask the Ready to Love Officer. We call him the Really Doe and Junior right after this.
1: Really Doe.
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0: News. Princess Purple Rain is coming to Broadway. A judge has dismissed Cassie from a former sex worker's lawsuit against her. And a Secret Service agent is charged in a hazing incident. We'll talk about all of these stories at the top of the hour. But right now,
1: I'm sorry.
0: Well, you'll find out. This is a crazy story. I'll tell you that much. Right now, it's time to ask the Rillido and Junior. You guys ready?
2: I'm ready.
1: Yep, let's go.
0: All right, here we go. Cynthia in Huntsville. Cynthia writes, I was at the edge of the driveway talking to a neighbor. He told me that his dog died, so I was letting him vent. My husband drove up and rudely asked, what were we talking about? Why is my husband so jealous whenever I talk to a man?
1: Your husband don't like that man, the y'all neighbor. And don't care nothing about that dog either. And I said, sorry about your dog. I'm just telling you, your husband don't care. I'm sorry to hear about your dog. But your husband don't care about that dog or that man and don't want you at the edge of the driveway, the front of the driveway, the side of the driveway talking to this man. So that's just it. That's off limits. You can't be talking to the neighbor.
0: You can't even just be friendly to a neighbor.
1: What did you need to say to the neighbor about his dog dying? How long the dog had passed away, Sher?
0: It doesn't say that recently. It's not.
3: Can't be nice to your neighbor?
0: Yeah.
3: Is that what you're saying?
0: What is
3: That's
0: happening in the world?
3: That's how insecure her husband is that she can't have a conversation with the neighbor.
0: No. About his dog.
2: Uh-uh.
0: So he drove up. She said we're not he finna, rudely.
1: So every day we talking about this neighbor? Every day we out here talking about this neighbor?
0: It doesn't say that.
1: Talking about the dog?
3: It doesn't say that.
0: She said he was rude. What are you all talking about? How did he say that? That's what I want to hear.
3: He came home from work.
0: He can't. Yeah, oh, yeah. He rudely asked, "What are you all talking about?"
2: Yeah, yeah. Well. What we got here? What are we talking about?
3: Hey, baby. Welcome home. Hey, baby.
2: Welcome home. What are we talking
1: ain't
2: about?
1: No, baby, nothing.
0: Well, George,
2: not a baby here in the house where you should be.
0: George here was just telling me that his dog died, and you know he's pretty sad about it. So
1: everybody know about the dog died. Everybody know.
2: Yeah.
1: Now what, George?
0: Yeah. Oh, you are so rude and embarrassing.
3: Yeah. Baby, say, we're just having a conversation. I'll be inside in a minute.
1: We on our way inside now. That's what we doing.
3: I'm trying to finish talking to George.
1: No, we through with George. Bye, George. We through with George.
2: Yeah, that's it. We through. Let me ask you something. When George said the dog died, why are you still standing here?
3: Because...
0: You're so rude.
3: Obviously having a hard time. I'm just trying to be a nice neighbor, be neighborly, like a good neighbor. State Farm is there.
1: Then call State Farm then.
2: Yeah, State Farm.
3: Let Jake talk to George.
2: Yeah, let somebody else talk to him.
0: But why are you so upset about this? I'm just talking to the neighbor.
2: Yeah,
1: but this ain't got nothing to do with you. And the dog ain't got nothing to do with you. And George ain't got nothing to do with you.
2: That's the problem. You don't even know when a man hitting on you. You know how many times I used my dog down for a woman? You ain't see that, did you?
3: Why? Well, how many times have you done
2: it? Every time I start with a dog die.
0: I'm just going to go on in the house. All right, George, I'll see you later. Sorry about your dog.
1: And dinner ain't cooked, but you got time for George.
0: We're moving on to Romero in Pensacola.
1: You should have moved on when you pulled in the driveway.
0: Romero writes, I drive for a rideshare company. I picked up a pretty girl that was drunk. When we got to the address that she gave me, her boyfriend said she couldn't come in because she was drunk. I took her home free of charge and sat with her as she sobered up. I'm really attracted to her now. Is that weird? What?
1: Yeah, you weird too, dog.
0: Yeah.
1: I ain't had no Uber driver in my house.
0: Yeah, you got all about your little job and everything. Yeah.
1: This borderline stalky, ain't it? That really feel kind of stalky.
0: A little cringy, yeah.
3: It's cringy.
0: Junior?
2: Yeah, I don't know what you're doing all this caring for. All they told me was the driver is unattractive. Because if you see a fine woman, you got to go sit up there with her. You just uglied up the room. You just looking at her the whole time she sleep. I'm here for you. Oh, that was almost close. Do you remember what happened last night? Just all these questions. Why are you in my house?
3: Who are you?
2: Who is you?
1: You working real hard on these five stars. You working real hard.
2: God.
0: All right.

0: Thank you, guys. Moving on to Melody and Edison. Melody writes, my husband does all the cooking, and it looks like a tornado hit the kitchen when he's done. He expects me to clean up or help him clean up, and I'm not doing it anymore. He's a really great cook, but how do I get him to clean up after himself?
1: You're not. It's a habit. That's his habit. Yeah, I cook and clean at the same time.
0: Yeah,
1: he got a bad habit.
0: Clean as you go. My mother used to say that. Clean as you go. Yeah.
2: As you go. Mm-hmm.
0: Yeah.
3: But, I mean, come on now, sis. The man is cooking for you. Just clean up. I'll be so grateful.
1: She should cook right behind him then, Carla. I mean, she should clean right behind
0: him. Yeah, they should be in there together. Yeah, doing this.
1: If you cook a whole meal, that kitchen look crazy.
0: Yes.
1: That kitchen look crazy.
3: Yeah. And I'm okay with that. If my man is cooking and I don't have to, exactly. I clean up. I don't care. I wouldn't care. Me.
0: You haven't seen this kitchen. Did you hear the line tornado hit the kitchen?
3: <That's fine. laughs>
0: You haven't seen that.
1: He got sauce all on the ceiling.
0: He I hate all of that. Forget it.
3: But it's delicious. Yummy.
0: All right, last one, guys. Last one. This is from Andrew and Everett. Andrew writes, I have 5 sons from my first marriage. Now I'm engaged to my soulmate, and she has 1 son from her first marriage. We agreed that we don't want any more kids. We don't need any more kids. But today she asked if I would ever consider having 1 more. I gave a firm no. Do you think the baby topic will cause problems for us later?
1: It's going to cause a problem.
0: Yeah.
1: Yeah.
0: Mm-hmm.
1: She been wanting another one. She's just not bringing it up. She's been wanting another.
0: And you got 5. Can't she have 1 more?
1: We're talking about 7 people
3: kids?
1: Now. We're not going to do nothing without. There's too many
3: 7
1: people.
3: Kids.
1: We can't put everybody in a car. Many. This is too many people.
2: It's too many people.
0: She wants 1 more.
3: That's fine. We're going to pay for
1: Bye.
3: This baby.
1: Bye.
0: So it is going to cause problems, you're saying. It is going to cause problems for later.
3: Yeah.
2: Absolutely.
3: Mm-hmm. Yeah. I don't normally say this, though, Junior, Tommy, Shirley. They need to go and break up. Ain't nobody doing all these kids.
2: Man.
1: Why he got 5 kids?
3: 5!
0: From his 5 sons from his first marriage. She has 1 son, and she wants another one. But I think, though, that the fact that they broke the agreement that they had when they first got married, I mean, people do change all the time. But this is a heavy one right here because he has 5. He definitely doesn't want it anymore.
1: That's a deal breaker.
0: I can see her.
2: Everybody, Shirley. Everybody not going to college. Everybody not getting
3: That's what I'm saying, Junior.
2: Everybody ain't getting all the clothes. Everybody's not going to do a lot of things this family.
3: Right.
2: So that's fine. We already got
1: Soon
2: a little game around
1: that,
2: here.
1: I done went and got myself fixed. Soon as she said that.
2: Mm-hmm.
0: Mm.
2: Yeah.
0: Wow.
2: Don't matter.
1: If you come up pregnant, it ain't mine. I tell you that right now.
0: Coming up at the top of the hour, we'll have some entertainment news for you. Thank you, guys. Right after this.
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0: 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Things to talk about this morning. Oh, I've got a lot to talk about this morning, and oh man, where should I start? As I say, the alphabet should start with A, right? Okay, that's where we're going to start this morning, with A. A is Angela Rye. Good morning, Miss Angela Rye. How you doing?
1: Good morning, Mr. Barrow. I'm well. How are you?
0: Just call me Frank. A lot of things to talk about this morning. Before we get into our conversation here, let's see. There are a couple of things that the People Speak section from the Medium this morning is talking about how the community should curb the gun violence. We'll get to that. We'll find out what's happening with the chief and the mayor. We'll find out a lot of things. So, Miss Angela, your name starts with A, as I say. We'll start with A. How are you doing this morning? Glad to have you with me.
1: I wish that things were better. As you know, we're getting ready for a really busy weekend in Seattle. It's supposed to be a time of celebration. Seattle always is.
0: Mm-hmm.
1: And for whatever reason, this mayor is hell-bent on targeting black leaders in this community. This is not the first targeting. She went after Derek Wheeler-Smith, who is still on administrative leave over a trumped up allegations and an investigation that was ridiculous. She reported that back to a former employer of hers, where she did some contract work with Publicola Erica Barnett. She's gone after Hamdi Mohamed, who is a noted leader and one of our port commissioners. She fired Hamdi on maternity leave. And now this woman is targeting our police chief, who has done amazing work. As was said on a community organizing call last night, this is one of the first police chiefs in modern history who has shown some modicum of care, some modicum of concern and emotion when it comes to looking at gun violence and the ways in which it is harming our community. We are just on the other side of a crisis where the community is still reeling from what happened at the Bight of Seattle. And her solution to that is to get rid of our police chief. And we're just saying not on our watch.
0: Okay.
1: We're just saying not on our watch. So at 8 a.m. today, we're asking the community to join us at City Hall outside of the mayor's office to let her know that we're not going to stand for this. This is the thing. She's planning on talking to him this morning, and we expect that she wants to terminate him this morning.
0: Mm-hmm.
1: Not on our watch. The buck has to stop somewhere.
0: Okay.
1: We have got to hold this mayor accountable.
0: Yeah, I see this rally. I see it supported by many local groups, the Urban League of Metropolitan Seattle, the Seattle King County branch of the NAACP, Community Passageways, and many other groups. And the rally starts at 8 o'clock. Get your clothes on. Let's go, because just like we see what's happening on the federal level, black folks we're on the chopping block. I'll put it that way.
1: Well, let me say this to you. The fact that you can say just like on the federal level, what's happening at the federal level should not be happening in Seattle, Washington.
0: Mm-hmm.
1: I'm so sorry. Fascism should not be modeled from Donald Trump's administration at the federal level to what is supposed to be a Democrat and a progressive the local level. We shouldn't be fighting fascism internally with people who are supposed to represent our values. And that's not what we have. We have someone who is representing the opposite of what our community stands for. Now, it could be that she didn't get her history lesson about Seattle. She's not from Seattle, so she doesn't know what we're about. Maybe that's it, but
0: mm-hmm.
1: this is not how we do business here. And
0: right.
1: it's certainly not anything that we approve of. There have been other people who have done things that we don't support. There have been other ways in which they've moved, not giving our community members who are worthy of contracts and jobs. But what we're not going to stand for is someone that is modeling her administration after Donald Trump's administration. That is highly problematic. And if you ask me, it's worthy of a recall. I've been suggesting this because she's demonstrating over and over again she doesn't have the executive experience, the political acumen, or the instincts to hold this job. And we are in treacherous times. We need to be working with our mayor, not against her.
0: Mm. That voice you're hearing this morning is Angela Rye, daughter just like father, huh? Oh, the daughter of Angela, daughter of Eddie Rye Jr.
1: Proud daughter.
0: Yeah, she has that fire. I'm glad you're with me this morning. Yeah, since the police chief's been in town, let's see, Sean Bonds, overall crime down 18%. Homicides, they tell me, 36%. Yep. And one thing about it, he gets out into the community. And he's been down at Rainy Beach many, many times after the shooting of those two gentlemen out there, two students out there. Plus, he's been, you see at the parades and things, you see him all around. And I'm just checking my notes here that I see that he also closed down some nuances. One was that that building at the Rainier around the curve there by that Safeway store that, where they had a lot of shootings and things. And I think he's been working hard and heavy to clear out the scroll on Aurora. And we'll see what happens there. But this morning, 8 o'clock, you want everybody that can be downtown Seattle that at City Hall, correct?
1: Yes, downtown Seattle at 8 a.m. this morning, right outside of City Hall. You named many of the organizations that are standing in solidarity. And I've got to tell you, she's got other people in her administration that are also upset about this, many of Chief Barnes' colleagues. Mm-hmm. And so this is something where you really got to take a look in the mirror and see if you're doing the right thing. And you should probably start listening to the community. If you listen to the community, you won't end up on the wrong side of us so much. You got it wrong with City Light. You got it wrong with Derek Wheeler Smith. You got it wrong with Hamdi Muhammad. How many more errors can you make? And why are most of your errors with the black leaders in this community? I reject the notion that we're not worthy of holding these positions when the track record says something very different. So she needs to be held accountable.
0: You know, my theory and anything new, when you walk into a job, find out what's happening in the territory before you start firing this and doing that. Find what's going on. And this is your first time. We got an OJT mayor. An OJT mayor, she finally found out where the bathroom was. But anyway, she wants to fire the chief of police and the big rally at 8 o'clock this morning, downtown Seattle, correct?
1: Yes, sir.
0: Everybody, if you can, make it down there and show support. This is one time we need support, correct? And hope that you, I'm quite sure you will be there. If you're working hard and heavy, if you're not, I'm quite sure you're doing other things to work behind the scenes. But, you know, I wake up this morning, I get all kind of faxes, not faxes, but texts and emails about, is he in or is he out?
1: Right. And as far as we know right now, he is still in. And we suspect that in the meeting that she's having with him this morning, that she is going to try to terminate the chief. Mm-hmm. And that's something we should not stand for.
0: Well, Angela, I'm glad you joined me this morning. Anything else you want to, before we go? Because I've never had you on the show before.
1: Yes, I'm so grateful to be on with you. I wish it were under different circumstances. As I said, you know, Seafair is a time where we're normally celebrating. For whatever reason, this mayor insists on having us fight before Seafair weekend. And so a fight she'll have.
0: We'll see what happens. Yep, today, 8 o'clock, downtown Seattle, City Hall. Let's rally. Let this mayor know how we feel about things. And sometimes we don't speak up, but this is one time we need to be on there, speaking up loudly. Yeah, we do. Angela, thank you this morning, okay?
1: Thank you so much.
0: And tell your Papa Eddie, hello, Mr. Papa Rye.
1: I sure will.
0: Okay?
1: I sure will.
0: And you have a great day and enjoy your travels. We see you a lot on TV, and we every time I see you, I say, yeah, that is the young lady from Seattle, giving all the people across the country, giving all those politicians in Seattle and in D.C. hell.
1: Thank you so much.
0: Yeah. And keep working on it. Angela, you have a great day, okay?
1: You too.
0: Right on. 206-325-1420. I'm quite sure you have something to say about it. 503-770-8725. Go to seattlemedium.com. There is a story there about the rally today. Well put together and is voiced. As we say it to seattlemedium.com, they have the brand new app. And matter of fact, if you can't, don't have time to sit and read the story, they'll read the story to you. Mm-hmm. And that's a great opinion piece on the Seattle Medium website. Check it out, okay? Speaking about the shootings downtown Seattle over the weekend at the Bank of Seattle, now they're saying there are 4 guns. Bullets that killed 2, not from the boy's ghost gun. They're finding all kind of shells from different pieces of equipment. If I can put a gun as equipment, but it's equipped to shoot somebody, okay? That's interesting. We'll find out, but there's a lot going on, and busy. 206-325-1420 and 503-770-8725. You're ringing up. Hold on. Let me get to the People Speak section, and I get to the phones, okay? What measures can the community take to curb gun violence? The article is in the Seattle Medium newspaper, the People Speak section. This gentleman says, I work in Seattle schools, and I think the most effective thing I've been able to see is people building relationships with kids, being able to talk to kids and being present for kids all of the time. I don't know if that would have prevented what happened this week at the Bite, but I know that the more connections that kids have, the more adults they feel, they see them, just show up and be there for them. I think the best is better one way of going. I think the best off is meet with the kids. Uh-huh. One other person says, watch, protect, and take care of our young kids. We need to look out for them. Okay, let's get to the phone calls this morning. 206-325-1420 and 503-770-8725. Pop it on the line. Good morning, caller. You are on the air.
2: Good morning, Frank.
0: Good morning, sir.
2: Frank, what I want to say is this, is that 19-year-old person that
0: you may want to turn that radio down in the background, sir, because it's a little confusing with you.
2: That 19-year-old individual, he was arrested prior in South Seattle. He was arrested for shooting me, and they found a gun on him. They found a Glock on him with a trigger switch. And when those trigger switches on, they turn to automatic.
0: Right.
2: Now, at 17 years, why didn't they not charge him with a federal crime, charge him as an adult, and lock his butt up? But no, they slapped these youth on the wrist and let him back out on the street. That could have put he. If they would have charged him as an adult and gave him a federal crime, he would have been in. As soon as he turned 18, they'd have put him in the jail. He'd have been locked up. He wouldn't have been able to get a 15-year-old boy to go out there and do crimes with him.
0: Mm-hmm.
2: You know? And, Frank, let me ask you something. Frank, if you hire somebody to fix your roof, it's leaking, and they say they fix your and your roof keeps leaking, would you keep hiring that person, Frank?
0: No. Nope.
2: Okay, Frank, nope. So, Frank, we keep electing these individuals in the city. We keep electing, and they're the ones that's making these laws, soft on crime, and everything like that. We got a mayor right now. She ain't never really hold no position. Now she wants to do the police chief? Come on, man. He's got 30-something years experience in law enforcement.
0: You know, she's getting pushed. She's getting pushed from a lot of folk from different communities that don't look like
2: right.
0: You and me.
2: She's getting fused. She don't know dipstick from lipstick.
0: Oh, I hope she does. She's putting that dipstick on her lips. Could be kind of greasy.
2: I'm just saying, Frank. she wants to get this man has years of experience in law enforcement.
0: Right.
2: And now she wants to get rid of him. That's absurd.
0: You know, it's a lot of influences, brother. She got a lot of people talking to her, and you know, and I'm going to mention this. You got a lot of conservative talk show hosts on stations across the city pushing that, you know, and asking dumbass questions, you know, and saying dumb things. And it's really silly. But, you know, birds of a feather sometimes stick together, and you can understand what I'm saying.
2: Okay, Frank, the people speak. How do we stop this violence? You got to hold people accountable. You got to hold these youth accountable. You can't just slap them on the wrist and say, you know, you got to hold them really accountable. Because I know if my son was out there, man, I would take him to the police and say, you know, my son's acting up. I'm going to hold him accountable. You don't go do stuff like that. They went out and endangered people's lives. He was found with a Glock, with a trigger switch that makes that thing automatic.
0: And just start shooting. You can't. It's not like a sharpshooter. You
2: sharpshooters. No, Frank.
0: We know where the bullet's going. If you're a sharpshooter, you know exactly where you're trying to go.
2: But I'm saying, Frank, the police knew who he was. Why was he not locked up and charged as an adult at 17 years old?
0: Interesting.
2: And you know what you're doing at 17. If you go pull the trigger, you know what you're doing. I joined the United States Army at 17 years old, Frank.
0: Mm-hmm.
2: You know what you're doing at 17 years old.
0: That's right.
2: I don't know why they did. They found it on him. Why do they not charge him with a federal crime and charge him as an adult? If they would have did that, maybe he wouldn't have went down. He wouldn't have. I don't know. He wouldn't have been able to go down if he'd been locked.
0: Gotcha. I understand, sir. Anything else this morning?
2: I just think that you know, when it's somebody, we have to have programs to have these youth doing something. I mean, the football programs was that. The coaches was out there talking to these youth and telling them, hey, man, do the right thing. We were teaching them discipline, showing up, being accountable and stuff like that. We really need those programs that, you know, that's one deterrent. We had 30% of the crime reduced up on Henderson Avenue when the program was going. All their friends was coming down there. So what, we had 300 kids. It was more like 600 or 700 kids. All, same thing down the Rainier Playfield. All them kids, you're talking about 1,500 kids probably during the summertime. But down at these programs.
0: Gotcha, sir. Hey, thanks for the comment this morning.
2: Yes, sir.
0: Okay, I mentioned that SeattleMedium.com. You can go out and check through the ink, through the eyes of an ink barrel, a great piece there by Crispy Bennett with Seattle Medium. Politics, not performance, is driving the debate over Chief Sean Bonds. Yes, it is politics. Someone says, well, he should have been in town when the bike going on. you know, it's so wild, and people just don't look at things. Let's see. Mayor Katie Wilson's preparing to move Chief Bonds as Seattle Police Chief. I'm going to read a little bit from that article. It says, if that happens, the timing raises serious questions. Reports have suggested Bonds have been on shaky ground since Wilson was elected, making it difficult to ignore the possibility he is now being positioned as the fall guy for the city's troubled response following Seattle's Sunday's mass shooting at the Bight of Seattle that left 3 people dead and 4 others injured. Read the entire piece at SeattleMedium.com. It's kind of long, and I wouldn't read it over the air anyway at this because I don't have the time. But we're at 206-325-1420 and 503-770-8725. Don't forget, you are wanted. You are needed downtown Seattle this morning at 8 o'clock at City Hall. Support the groups who are supporting Chief Sean Bonds. The mayor of Seattle, first job she's had. You know, when you bring somebody an experience like that, you got to know what's going on. And when you run into these situations, you have to take the time to look. But she, I'm quite sure, has not received all good advice. There are those giving her advice that has the ulterior motives. And I'll leave it at that. Committed to Potpourri, 1420 KRIZ and 1620 KYIZ. Hello, caller. How are you doing this morning?
3: I'm doing good, Brother Frank. A few things, Brother Frank, I want to say this. Listen, as black people, man, we got to be on our game. Now, this chief is an experienced guy, and I'm sure he probably knew, okay, I got to be committed to this city, because as a black man, I'm going to be judged 3 or 4 or 5 times. We got to go back to our old teachers. And you can say it's not fair, this is fair, but every group has a culture that they rely on. Your mom told you, Frank, listen, you got to be 3 times better than your white counterpart. Now, you didn't understand what she was telling you that, probably at the age of 7 and 8. She said, but you will understand one day. They come to work late, you can't come to work late. They do this, you can't do this. But Frank, we got to go back to our teachers. And you may not think it's fair, but she was giving you survival advice. Now, I don't know if the chief knew this was going to be an issue, but he's been in the business 35 years. Hey, I better move my family here. I better be committed, because anything, Frank, I've worked these jobs. Anything that they can come after a black person on, they're going to try to do it if you're a threat. Now, Frank, they took a poll on one of the local stations. 85% said that the sentences of the young kids on the first crimes are not harsh enough. 85%. Guns was at 7%. 85% of the poll from here, a local poll, 85% saying that the sentences for the young kids on first-time offense is not harsh enough, and that's why they're going back out and committed crimes. But Frank, now we got to go back. And I still say this, Frank. I heard a little 8-year-old boy. He was cursing like a drunken sailor at the park. I said, young man, whoa. He looked at me. I said, listen at those harsh words. Now, this boy was 8 years old. I asked him, I said, where were your parents? You got to be careful now. I said, man, where's your parents? I thought you was at the park. He said, why? I said, you're cursing. This little boy is 8 years old. Now, don't tell me that his parents, don't tell me that boy's parents are not aware of this little 8-year-old kid out in the public cursing like a drunken sailor. And Frank, this is the problem. It's not the police chief. It's not the mayor. It's not the school. It's not programs. It's these parents. We got to go after these parents that are producing these kids 3, 4, 5 years old, and they're carrying guns at 13 years old. It's not the guns. It's not the mayor. It's not the police chief. Frank, it's the... I would like for somebody to find the parents of these kids and let's interview them. I would like for somebody to really do a research of the parents of these kids and let's interview those kids.
0: You know, Carla, a lot of the parents, a lot of the kids you see out today, they're the angels at the house.
3: Right.
0: But once they get out on the street, Carla, they turn into something else. And I know you want to blame a lot of the parents. That's true. I talk to my kids. Some people have strong parents. Some kids have strong parents. Some kids have weak parents. Some kids don't have any parents at all. And they're left on their own to do what they want to do. And, it's going to be interesting to see what the outcome of this is. 206-325-1420, 503-770-8725. I'll be back after the break at 1420 KRIZ and 1620 KYIZ.

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1: 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Chris B. Bennett, the CEO of the Seattle and Media Newspaper Group, will be here on Rhythm and News. Check him out. Let me get also check his his opinion piece on the SeattleMedia.com, straight from the ink barrel, and opinion piece about the situation with Chief Sean Bond. Violence in the community, violence here, violence everywhere, and we got a lot of violence going on in Iran too. It didn't have to be, but that's a topic for another day. The People Speak section in the medium is asking the question: what measures can the community take to curb the gun violence? And a lovely sister says that we need to focus on the young kids. When it comes to our black community, we need present fathers in the home. We need the education system to give more structure to kids. Go back to some corporate deterrent. If you don't discipline your kid at home, then they end up doing things involving gun violence. And before we get to the call, another person in the article says, it's all about the youth. We have to find some way to give them some hope, and I think they're just kind of stuck, and they don't see their way out. So they lash out with violence. We've got to find some kind of way to give them that hope. Interesting. Love to hear your comment this morning at 206-325-1420 and 503-770-8725. Good morning, caller. You're in the air. Hello, caller. Good morning. You're in the air. You got to turn that radio down. And I hate to keep saying that. Okay, 206-325-1420 and 503-770-8725. Good morning, caller.
2: Morning, Frank.
1: Good morning, sir. Good morning. Hello, caller.
2: Morning.
1: Yeah,
2: hey, Frank. How you doing, Frank?
1: I'm doing great.
2: Good. I just want to comment on this topic with Chief Barnes at Seattle Police. Well, Frank, you know, I think we might be missing the boat on in regards to what a chief of police is supposed to be doing or not doing.
1: Okay, clear it up for us. Straighten it out for us.
2: Well, you know, first of all, we have to realize Seattle is not that little small town that it used to be 40 years ago. And this is a big city.
1: Yes, sir.
2: Big metropolitan area. And like all big metropolitan areas, we have crime.
1: Yes, sir. Seaport, no.
2: And we're going to continue to have crime. And unless the chief has done something that to disregard his oath, to break the law, commit a crime, and I know he serves as the pledge of the mayor, but you have to give us his policies are so different than what the mayor's policies are, that you want to relieve him of his duties. But to me, for standing as an outsider looking in, I don't see any of that taking place. And just because, and if you have an incident like the shooting that took place at Seattle Center, unless he did something that's contrary to the policies of the police department, doesn't go along with the mayor's policies specifically, and you got to be specific about it, you just don't arbitrarily get rid of an experienced police chief like Chief Barnes. And people have to take all these things in consideration, I believe. And just because you got a faction out there that don't necessarily like Chief Barnes for whatever reason, whether it's because he's black, whether it's because they got somebody else they want to put in the position or whatever, somebody else that they support, that's no reason to get rid of an experienced police chief like this man.
1: I agree with you, sir. Yes. And don't forget, I'll let you finish your call. The rally, 8 o'clock this morning, downtown Seattle City Hall. Everybody, la-di-da-di, and everybody, be there if you can.
2: I think we should people should get behind this chief, and if they're having a meeting, go ahead and do an investigation. If the mayor feels that investigation should be done, they should go ahead and do that. But until that's completed, they should stand behind the chief and say, look, we're going to do an investigation. If we found that anybody in this administration has done anything that's inappropriate or criminal, then we will replace the administration, replace specifically this chief. But until that time, let's support the police that chief that we have in place. I mean, the man has only been here just a very short period of time,
1: right.
2: and of course that doesn't excuse you if you've done anything wrong. But by the same token, if the man hasn't done anything wrong, you have to understand that the police don't always are able to prevent crimes, but they are. But what you're able to do, you have your biggest thing is to make sure that you get those incarcerated, arrested, that are out there doing crimes. I mean, police are called most of the time, and they respond most of the time when a crime has been committed.
1: You're correct.
2: Of course, there's some things that you can put in place to. Especially when you have major events like this. But we've had major events like the Bite of Seattle and other things that have gone on for years. I mean, and to just look at one incident, and as horrible as it was, I think you have to wait and see. I mean, we just had the World Cup here. Look how peaceful that was. I mean, this is one of the biggest activities that take place in the whole world.
1: Mm-hmm. Yes, sir.
2: And it was a peaceful event. Now, so are you going to give him credit for that? Are you going to hold him responsible for having policies in place where and say that Seattle did a great job of hosting this and give the police chief credit for doing a great job? And his, I don't recall hearing any incident that took place, even minor incidents that took place when we hosted the World Cup.
1: Mm-hmm. I hear you, sir.
2: So I think we need to wait and see. And if the mayor decides she wants to replace him just because of some political agenda or whatever, and say I'm replacing him because I have the authority to do so. Well, yeah, she does. She does, and she can do that because, like I said, the police chief serves their pleasures. But by the same token, if that's the case and that happens, you don't appear to be serious about having a police chief that's doing his job.
1: You're right. You've said enough, sir. Hell, you're right at that. Well, hey, thank you very much this morning. All right.
2: Okay, Frank, thank you.
1: Yes, sir. 206-325-1420, and we're at 503-770-8725 at 737 as we go to the next caller. And good morning there. How are you doing? You're on the air.
3: Good morning. A couple points real quick. On the police chief, I think the last caller said it, the chief serves at the pleasure of the mayor. And, we don't know I can't think of any operational thing from not seeing up close would be an issue with the police chief. And one thing for sure, if that move is made by the mayor, then you know that there's going to be litigation, lawsuits, and somebody's going to, a settlement's going to be made, and it's going to be a cost of money.
1: Mm-hmm.
3: And then, so what that does is it also makes it harder for someone to get a new police chief because people are going to say, well, I don't know if I trust this person, if she hires me, because she may just change up. And then so we have to look at that and put that down as a check mark for future decisions in terms of elections, where we consider what how we want to deal with this mayor. And we just have to put that as a check mark and say, okay, we know how she rolls. And when we deal with her and other things, you know, Ronald Reagan said, trust but verify. So now we got some verification. And so if that changes our trust, or we look side-eyed at her, there's a lot of us that look side-eyed at her when she was running. But, you know, the people spoke, and so we got to deal with it. We got the same issue with the President of the United States on a different level. But one thing I do want to say real quick, when these things happen, you hear a lot of calls about try these young people as an adult. Maybe they had got caught with something before and they didn't get a harsh enough sentence. I would just be very cautionary about that. So be very careful when we react that way, because that noose that we hang or that string that we tighten will snatch up. We don't want to go too far to the extreme because of an incident and then, you know, say charge this person as an adult or hold them accountable or this or that, or maybe these programs that were too soft or slap on the wrist. We've worked hard to get these diversion programs in there, and the record shows that they work for the most part. Not all the time, but they do work. So let's not swing the pendulum to the other way because of maybe you find out that one of these kids or whatever that was involved had a prior history. We find that recidivism is can be high in some cases, but let's not swing too far the other way because and change the laws, because when that net gets swept, our kids are the first ones to get swept up in it.
1: I'm glad you said that. I'm glad you said that.
3: And so I would just say, of course, there's outrage right now, but let's not jump on that bandwagon, because that same broad net, if we tighten the rules up or cut back on some of these types of the programs, because we think, well, we should do that, we're going to be feeding right into the prison industrial complex that many have fought for decades to try to keep our kids out of it. So that's the only thing I would say, is we can do that. And also, the police chief isn't responsible for that. That is the judicial system, the court system, and that's why we got to look at these judges and stuff that we're going to be electing in the primary and in November.
1: Right.
3: So I would just say that, because I know there's a lot of response saying, man, those kids should have never been out there, or they should have been this or should have been that. I just want to say, let's be very careful for when we go down that path, because a lot of other people, like you said, some of those conservatives and others will say, okay, let's do this. And maybe we could look at evaluate and say, well, maybe we really need to put more into diversion or other types of activities, because we know what happens. The lock them up and throw away the key method has been used on us too much, more than anybody else.
1: That's right, the crime bill.
3: So that's what I got to say about that.
1: Right. Okay. Well, you have a great day, sir. All right.
3: You too.
1: Yes, sir. 1420 KRIZ and 1620 KYIZ, just like the crime bill passed many years ago. If I want to do this and do that, who got swept up first? Okay. Caller, you're on the air. We say good morning.
4: Hey, good morning. Can you hear me?
1: I hear you loud and clear.
4: Ah, that's good. Hey, this is not a Barnes problem, I don't think. Chief? Somebody said he should have been here. Is he not allowed to go on vacation?
1: At that time, I think he was at a convention. But the same thing, people go in and out of town. He, you know, well, he should have been there. He should have been there because he knew it was going to be a big event. Come on, folks, wake up, man. Please.
4: Keep it a thou. Look, who's getting the the money for the bike.
1: Seattle, the bike. City of Seattle and the vendors.
4: Who gets the, where's the money go?
1: The city of Seattle and the vendors. The vendors make money, the city makes money, and I guess it may put into general fund. I'm not sure. I can't answer that this morning.
4: Because they charge you like $3,000 for each booth, right?
1: Say what?
4: $3,000 is set up in the...
1: Whatever it costs, yes, sir.
4: So, those vendors, they lost money, right?
1: Yep. Some people, yep. Some lost their equipment. Some, you know, after the people flowed out of there, ran out of there, some of the money was stolen. So, you know, it's a situation there that should have been.
4: Who's gonna? Do they get refunded their money to the city? Is the city giving half of their money back?
1: I don't know, sir. I don't know the ins and outs of all that stuff now.
4: Okay. Well, I'm saying the money. It goes down to the money. This bike, who's the director over the bike? Who's over the organization of the bike? Who's the spearhead over the bike?
1: What I hear is an out-of-state group that helms it. It's like anything else. People sponsor this and sponsor that across the country, like concerts. One group may sponsor 100 concerts, and, you know, they're responsible. But what are you getting at?
4: I'm getting that they're responsible for what that goes down on the bike as far as the guns allow. On the property, is there a pat down? Will people come in?
1: Oh, you mean are people searched?
4: Yeah, no, see if
1: no, I don't. No. So okay. where are we going?
4: I'm saying if they're in charge of the bike, then they should be responsible for what happens at the bike.
1: Okay,
4: not so much

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4: 1420 KRYZ and 1620 KYZ. The show flows on this morning, and as we heard at the start of the show, if you missed it, we had Angela Ryan with us this morning. We were speaking about the rally to be held downtown Seattle at 8 o'clock this morning. The City Hall, located at, 600 4th Avenue. Come out, stand together, and make your voice heard around the mayor and what she may plan to do to Police Chief Sean Bonds, which means to let him go. We're going to talk about that this morning. 206-325-1420 and 503-770-8725. And caller, you're on the air. Good morning.
5: Yeah, good morning, Frank. Good morning, people of Seattle and
4: the world.
5: Surrounding areas. A lot going on, huh, Frank?
4: Yes, sir. A lot going on.
5: All right. Yeah. Okay, I think you had it the other day correctly right, Tale of Two Cities.
4: Oh, about the city of Seattle, yeah. It is a Tale of Two Cities.
5: Yeah. Anybody ever read the book, you understand what that's all about. And some live in heaven and some live in hell, but it's a tale of two cities. Eye for eye. Old Judaism. Killing... You know, I don't believe in killing anybody, any life, really. What would I do if someone killed my son, or would I want to kill them? Well, it hasn't happened in my life yet, but it's happened in other people's lives. And some people, you know, when it hits you, it'll affect you, and I guess you have to decide for yourself. It is a country and democracy of one vote, one man, one woman, one vote, you know. You can write in. Shout out, City. Shout out to my brother, Eddie Rye. We go a long ways back. Mr. Seattle, I'll write you in as mayor. The mayor thing. If Mr. Barnes got to go, he's out of Madison. I know what Wisconsin State. Personally, I have no opinion. I have no opinion about either one of them. But if one of them got to go, they both should go.
4: Mm-hmm.
5: Seattle is not the place that it used to be. Brother's right. Everything I've heard this morning has been the gospel in relation to this town, this city, this metropolis. This, I won't go any further with that.
4: Okay.
5: 12th and Jackson. I heard something ridiculous yesterday. 12th and Jackson has not changed. I come through there yesterday. I saw him and tried to get you, Frank, to take a quick lunch break and run down. It has not. It's no better. The numbers, 20, 40 to 50 lost souls out there. And that's 12th and Jackson, Chinatown. They want that, too. They want that, too. There's a payback for taking out the heart of the central area.

0: on the spiritual level, I don't think things are going to change soon. As far as our children, like I said, that eye for an eye thing goes back to old Judaism, thinking Christ came along and tried to get people to love one another and to forgive and, you know, correct. We must be correction. I've had to be corrected in my life development, and these young people need it too. You know, you go through stages in life, and you need people there posted. On that point, I'll mention one thing a mother told me just recently. She said the family structure. She said the single mothers have to work, and if there's a two-family home, and you write on that point, too, Frank, bad comes out of good, and good can come out of bad. And but she said her point was that the family structure isn't there, and the children feel loose and lost. Young men, we don't. If we come up under single mothers, we don't like our mothers taken away from us because they got to work. Yes, we want a father there in the home, and we want a man there as a good example of correct moral training and all of that. The family is the root of the foundation of the church. You know, these children, these sons and daughters, they come from us. And it starts at the, look at the top. I don't want to get too lengthy with this.
1: Yeah, because I do have to try to enter the call in before we have to go here.
0: Yeah, violence is all over the world. Shout out Sister Linda, my mother there at the church out in Memorial Baptist.
1: In Renton, yes, sir.
0: Yeah, yeah. Everybody's been calling on lately on these issues. It's absolutely correct. Different perspectives, but all with the gospel of the truth in them. So y'all be blessed by what you hear. Continue to listen and then learn and then take action.
1: All right, caller. Well, we thank you very much this morning at 206-325-1420, 503-770-8725. 4 minutes. That'll be the 8 o'clock hour. Good morning, caller. Go ahead, please.
2: Mr. Frank, good morning, sir.
1: Hello.
2: It is a flat-out abomination that the assistant chief left in charge gave out information that he knew was not factual to make the chief look bad to set him up to get the spot that he's trying to get now. This is sad, but you know what? If they do get rid of Sean Barnes, I'm going to start the recall petition for her. If he got to go, she got to go, mm-hmm. and we'll find somebody else to run against her if I am not successful in this matter, because this is totally unfair. So everybody meet me or beat me in 3 minutes.
1: Downtown Seattle, yes, sir. Mm-hmm.
2: Thank you.
1: All right.
2: Great one. Have a good weekend.
1: You're great, sir. Right here, 3 minutes till the 8 o'clock hour at 1420 KRIZ and 1620 KYZ. Thanks for all the calls this morning. Thanks for all the calls this week. Don't forget, tomorrow morning, Chris B. Bennett here. We'll be here with the Rhythm News Radio Show, and I'm quite sure he'll continue to talk about the conversation on what happens, what's going to happen today, and the hope that you are on your way downtown Seattle, or you're already there for the rally to let the mayor know how we feel, how you feel about her situation, her decisions, what she planned to do, if she will do anything like firing the police chief, Sean Barnes. One of my smart friends texts me, yep, she wants to do what white males and white people want her to do. Uses this black man as a scapegoat. I mean, he didn't shoot anybody. No, he didn't. So I'm trying to figure out, and I'm quite sure you're probably scratching your head too, you know, what's the deal here? Okay. But we see it. We know what's going on. We see the same thing happening in D.C. First day of the brand new administration where they're going to fire a bunch of black folks. They brought their people in. And I still say, and I'll say it today, and people want to call me racist or whatever, does it mean it's because your skin is white that you are smarter than the smartest black person? I see what's happened to the Defense Department. All those people that should be received advances, just because your skin is dark or you're a woman, oh, we think you are DEI. I mean, the silliness. Just come on out and say, but just because of the color of your skin, we don't want you in that position. See, there's a lot of phoniness going on in this country. And it's been going on since I was born. That was 81 years ago. Okay? The phoniness goes on in America. Seattle, as they say, used to be a liberal city. Well, was it ever? No. They put a big front up. I mean, if I could not buy a house, own a house in Broadview, and there's some, I guess, what do they call it? Some things where it say, don't let black folks live in this community, and things like this. And there's still some going on in America today and in Seattle today. So don't fool ourselves, folks. Good city, but there's still some devils in it. Monday, hope to be here, and you have a great weekend. Thanks for listening to Community Potpourri. Opinions expressed on Community Potpourri are the opinions of those of the participants of the program. 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KYIZ Renton, Seattle. 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

0: 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We could be reading your letter live on the air. Your letter live on the air. Right here, right now. Just like this.
1: Right
0: one.
1: Here, right now. Buckle up and hold on tight. We got it for you. Here it is. Strawberry letter.
0: Thank you, nephew. Subject, missing from the party. Dear Stephen Shirley, my boyfriend and I went to a house party and all of our same friends were there and some new people that I met for the first time. James brought three females with him and he called them his cousins. I made sure to get to know them and I found out they are not really related to James. My boyfriend made sure he got to know them too, and I couldn't believe that he was almost flirting with one of them in my face. I wasn't overly concerned because he pointed to me and told them I'm his girlfriend. Around midnight, I was smoking hookah with my girls and realized that I hadn't seen my boyfriend in a while, so I sent him a text. He didn't answer. I went inside and I didn't see him. The house was packed and it was hard to move around. I went to both bathrooms and he wasn't there. I even looked in the garage and he wasn't out there. I texted him a few more times and he didn't answer. A light bulb went off in my head and I started looking for the girls that came with James. I didn't see them anywhere. Then my boyfriend ran up to me and asked if everything was okay because I had texted him back to back. He told me that I needed to focus on enjoying myself instead of worrying about where he was. He said he was in the front yard with James smoking weed. And yes, James' female quote unquote cousins were there too. I accused him of wanting one of the girls and he said I sound crazy. If I'm crazy, then why didn't he come out and say I got it all wrong? He refuses to talk about that night, so he looks guilty. If it's nothing, then why can't he discuss it? Because you already know. You don't just leave your girl at the party and go about your business without telling her. He could have told you where they were, answered your phone, or how about just coming to check on you? You're both at the same party. If he leaves you alone, come and at least check on her. That was bad, really bad boyfriend behavior. And then he told you that you sounded crazy. You don't sound crazy. You sound perfectly fine. Don't let him do that to you. He's the one who's got a whole lot of explaining to do, but now he won't talk to you about it. That's not helping his situation at all. I mean, what is the harm in telling you where he was if he wasn't doing something crazy? Okay. Why the silent treatment? You guys have to talk at some point. And you need to decide if he or this relationship, this is a really thing, is worth taking this type of treatment for him going off, leaving you. And here's my last question. Who is James? Okay. Who is James? Tommy, find that out. Who is James?
1: I want to party with James. Okay. That's all I want to do. I want to hang out with James. James got it going on. They got hookah. They got some ooh-wee. They got some drinks. They partying. This party is packed. That's my thing is, can I kick it with me some James? Cause James know how, James got play cousins. Ain't nothing like a play cousin. James got play cousin. He hanging out and you feel a little,
0: left out.
1: You feel left out. Well, you know what? But you they left you out cause you kind of like a little party pooper. You really are. Right? You running all over the house looking for James, looking for, not James. You running all over the house looking for your boyfriend. And he in the front yard with James and the girl and everybody hanging out and everybody having a good time. Then nobody want to be around you. You over here, you counting bathrooms. They got two bathrooms today. You're doing stuff like that. You should have been kicking it and having a good time. Now you won't let your man kick it and hang out with James like he want to. He really should have left you at home. That's what he should have done. But you feeling disrespected because you're calling him, you're texting him. He ain't picking up. He ain't responding. What do you want? What is it? We had a party. What do you want? What is it? Once you get to your man, what is it that you need? What is it? What? What you need to say? Baby, what you doing? I'm partying with James. Everybody hangs with James. This is James, baby. He the ones with the play cousins. And they are beautiful. I told them who you was when we first got here. Didn't I tell you that? Didn't I tell you? This is my girlfriend right here. It's Keisha. Okay. Fine. They know you my girlfriend. Nah, go. Go. Nah, I'm finna hang with James. I want to just, you know, sometimes when you get to a party, your partner can just kind of like, now we just sitting up against the wall holding each other's hand. It's just, what are we doing? We ain't doing that. It gets boring. Just sitting there holding your hand. You need anything? You want something to drink? You want some, want me to get you a plate?
0: Take care of her.
1: Okay, let me get you a plate. Let me get you something to drink. And now, mix and mingle and have a good time. It's a party. It's packed. Okay? Look at me. Look at me. I'm finna tell you this right now. I'm finna go hang out with James. Okay? That's what I'm about to do. I'm finna hang out with James. If you text me and I don't pick up, I'm with James. If I don't respond, I'm with James. I'll find you in a couple hours. Have a good time. All right? Damn, I'm with James. Jesus. Ain't nobody do nothing.
0: Oh, who is James?
1: I don't know who James is, but I want to party with James. James is the man.
0: Play cousins.
1: Yes, and James got play cousins. Do you know how much fun you have with play cousins? See, y'all ain't never done this before. Ain't nothing like a play cousin. Yes, sir.
0: When we were young, yeah, kids.
1: Yes. You are a party pooper. I would have dropped you off at home and came back and did what? Kicked it with James.
0: Well, hang on. We'll have part two of our responses. Today's Strawberry Letter subject is missing from the party. We'll get into it right after this.
1: I bet he partied like Rick James, too, boy.
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1: All right, guys, let's recap today's Strawberry Letter. The subject is missing from the party. A young woman wrote in. She said she and her boyfriend went to a house party, and all of their same friends were there. They met some new people, too, for the first time. And out of nowhere, she just brings up the name James. James brought three females with him, and he called them his cousins. She made sure to get to know them, and she found out they were not really related to James. She said her boyfriend made sure he got to know the three so-called cousins, too. And he told the three cousins that she was his girlfriend, but then he kind of, you know, went off with James and left her to herself, and she went all over the house looking for James. She texted James. She texted her boyfriend. No boyfriend. No nothing. No play cousins. Nothing. She went to the two bathrooms to look for him. She couldn't find them. Finally, her boyfriend comes running to her. What's wrong? Are you okay? Are you okay? And she just said, I haven't seen you. And he said, I've been out there kicking it with James. Evidently, James is the man around here, these parts. So they've been out there smoking weed and, with James's cousins. So she wants to know what is going on and if nothing's going on, because her boyfriend refuses to talk to her about what he and James and the cousins were doing. So why can't he discuss it if nothing was going on? So we're going to talk to a real play cousin. Right now, and that is Junior. Junior, what you got?
2: Okay, let's give these people some names. So we know James. We know James. Three cousins. Okay. Let's just call her Stephanie. This seems like Stephanie to me.
1: Okay, Stephanie.
2: And let's call Stephanie boyfriend Ty. Just Ty.
1: Okay.
2: Like Tyrone, you know, short, you know, Ty. And so Ty and James out in the front yard. Mm-hmm. Now here's the problem we got right now, Stephanie. This is your last house party because you don't know house party rules. You don't know how to. Stephanie, this is your last one. You don't even know how to do house parties.
1: What?
2: It's a lot of things happen. First of all, you over there smoking hookah. You don't even know the hookah rule. When the hookah is burning, you don't get up. That's the first rule. You keep your filter in your hand and wait for it to come back to you. You're supposed to sit there. Why is you up in these people's house opening doors? You don't even know who live here. You open the door, it's an office. Ty? Nope. Open the bathroom door. Ty? Nope. Going in the garage. Ty? Sit down and smoke the hookah.
1: Doing too much.
2: You're doing way too much. Stephanie is the person we talk about at the party and say, when you get up and start moving, you're making it hot in here. It's her. You're making it hot. Sit down. We don't need you going around. We don't care where Ty at. Now you come to find out, you done met the girls, and then you see your man missing. So Ty and James out there, they smoking weed. You don't even know the rules for weed smoking. He can't answer the phone. He gonna miss his turn in rotation. He ain't got time to be answering phones.
1: I didn't know there were rules to this.
3: Rotation is important.
2: You ain't supposed to be doing this. But he out there, and you don't even understand the conversation they having in that circle in the front yard. You know how much conversation happened in the front yard? It ain't just them out there. It's a group of people that stand in this front yard. This place is packed.
1: Oh, yeah. Okay.
2: So they out there smoking weed. Somebody out there yelling, yay, we right here. We right here. Back up. Back up. It's up. People passed up the party.
1: But she's in the party by herself.
2: She ain't by herself. She's smoking hookah. Hookah is not an individual smoking sport. You have to have a group of five.
3: That's about five people. Yeah.
2: It's not. She ain't in there by herself. It's an individual. Weed is not an individual smoking sport. It's seven of them in a circle. It's the three girls, it's Ty, James, by three other people they ain't even met. They all in a circle talking.
1: Mm-hmm.
2: Then you got people leaning on cars. You over there open the car doors. Ty, he not in nobody's car. He not even asking.
1: Ty.
2: You cannot go back to nobody's house party because you don't even understand the rules. You just all in the kitchen. Is anybody seeing Ty? Don't nobody even know Ty.
3: Only
2: just all over at the potato salad. Have you seen Ty? Who's Ty? You in the way. You don't even know the rules to even house parties. Tommy had some of the greatest house parties.
0: Yes, he had. Uh-huh.
2: I'm telling you, I used to love Tommy's Christmas party. Let me tell you something. I never went in the house. All the people, they were looking for us. Everybody, wife and husband, they were looking for us. We was in the garage.
1: Oh, good.
2: We stayed in the garage.
1: What was in the garage?
2: Everything. We were talking so much trash. We was in the garage.
3: Bartender, DJ,
2: everything. And the stories we would tell. Hey, man, hold on. Let me tell you this. We ain't nobody answering no phones. We don't even get out that much. This is about the first time we can stay out till 3 o'clock. This is it. Time is hard. He don't get to stay out late with you because you want to go out because you don't know rules. Now you over there holding the hookah too long. Talking about, have you seen Ty? No, pass the hookah. What are you doing? You too concerned. Now you want to know why he don't talk about it? Ain't nothing to talk about. You know he was outside with James smoking weed. That's it.
1: Well, why didn't he just go and check on?
2: Because he can't remember what happened.
1: He knew she was in there. Baby, you okay?
3: He been in rotation too long.
2: Man, they been out there all night.
1: James,
2: then when you finally found Ty, he had nothing to say.
1: Mm-mm.
2: He looked at you like he didn't even know you.
1: Wow. All right. There are rules to these house parties.
2: She ain't gonna be invited back to another one. That's it.
1: 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Now, coming up at 46 minutes after the hour, our favorite play cousin Junior with sports talk right after this.
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1: It is time now for Junior and Sports Talk. What you got, Junior?
2: Oh, let's talk about it, Shirley. Here we go. I must say this, football, college football is about to start up. Mm-hmm. This is going to be interesting. Mm-hmm. Yeah, kickoff game is going to be Colorado at Georgia Tech. Come on, prime, going to have prime time game.
3: At Georgia
2: just them.
3: Tech?
2: Come on, Colorado and Georgia Tech. But here's what I did find out, which is I thought this is great. Everybody knows the University of Illinois won the national championship last year.
3: Right.
2: Okay, everybody knows that. They won. They beat Miami 27-21. Mm-hmm. All right. Now,
3: everybody on the team about 25, 30 years old, wasn't
2: it? That's what I want to talk about, Tommy. The NCAA said there will be no more 25-year-olds playing college football. You too old to be out here playing at 25. Can you imagine 25? So now they said this starting this season, you have 5 years of eligibility from the time you leave high school. So whatever age you is, just add 5. I don't care if you transfer that year count. We don't care. 5 years of eligibility, which they should. Because how can you be out here playing football with your uncle?
3: Exactly.
2: You 18, like your uncle's 25. Yeah. His body is
3: y'all
2: bigger than yours.
3: Team.
2: You can't do that. So I'm glad that they're going to make that rule that you cannot be 25 years old still. But going to the NFL, what is it? You 25, still in college. You got 2 kids. You got a mortgage. Go to the NFL.

0: I don't think it's fair because you playing against an 18-year-old and you 25. You two times his size.
1: I don't think they were getting that recruiting the way it used to be because the players were older.
0: Because of the port.
1: So they didn't have that turnover on the roster as much.
0: Yeah, that's right.
1: So, yeah. Might be a good thing for the younger players.
0: But at the same time, though, you can't be a godfather playing college football now. You can't. You just need to be a student, is what I'm saying. You're a doctor and you suit up on Saturdays.
2: Okay. Professor Davis playing tight end.
3: All right, guys. Coming up at the top of the hour, a woman on social media, thank you, Junior, needs some advice. She says her friend doesn't need a doctor when there's YouTube. We'll talk about it right after this.
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2: 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This is Ice Cube.
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0: This is from Erica on Facebook. Erica writes, I have a new friend that I'm really enjoying hanging around, but he's got views on health that really concern me. For the last 2 weeks, he's had this crazy looking rash that's been spreading to the point that I don't even want to shake his hand or share a meal with him. I told him he should see a doctor, and he laughed, calling the entire medical field a, quote, money grab. His logic is, why do I need to see a doctor when there's YouTube? Any advice on what I can say to get through to him?
1: Oh, he's just going to be his own doctor. That's what he's doing.
0: The rash is spreading, though. What?
1: He ain't put no calamine lotion or nothing on it. He ain't done nothing with it.
0: Not calamine. Hydrocortisone. He ain't done.
1: Some aloe vera. He ain't took that plant and rubbed it on himself. He ain't done nothing. No camphor for Nika, nothing on that.
0: It's just spreading. Ew. Come on. So she wants to know, do you guys have any advice? She can say anything to get through to him to go to the doctor. That's what this is all about. She needs him to go. Because she likes this guy, but this rash is spreading.
2: Yeah, I know. Yeah, I got something you could tell him. What? So what time you want your funeral service to start?
3: Because you got something wrong. Something wrong.
2: What color you want us to wear?
0: She's really enjoying hanging around this guy, but
3: he's about to die.
2: He don't want to go to the doctor. Let it keep spreading.
0: But he says, why go to the doctor when there's YouTube? I mean,
2: that's what you do. Yeah, that's what we all do. We go to YouTube. Yeah.
0: University of YouTube.
2: Yeah, that's what you do.
1: Stop picking at that. Why are you picking at it? Ew. Shirley, where is the rash at? Did she say where
0: it's he had this crazy looking rash on his hand. She doesn't want it. Well, she just said he had a crazy looking rash that's been spreading to the point that she doesn't even want to shake his hand or share a meal with him.
1: So this just ran up his arm now.
0: She didn't really say. She just doesn't. Uh-huh. It's a rash. It's spreading. I thought it was on his hand. Yeah.
1: He going to have to put some gloves on if we're going to go out somewhere. He got to put some gloves on. We can't do this here. We can't be sitting at the dinner table and I'm looking at that. That's going to kill my appetite. You got to put some gloves on.
0: But she really likes this guy. He just won't go to the doctor. She needs like something.
1: You're going to have to put these dishwashing gloves on. You're going to have to.
3: Wow.
0: He needs to go to the doctor.
2: This rash keeps spreading, Shirley. She's not going to like him. Because happens when this rash gets right up under your lip and we got to put this N95 mask on now? Now we can't even look at you.
0: Yeah, this is bad. This is really bad.
1: You know who we need to go see. And I don't know if y'all like watching it, but I love watching. He need to go see the Pimple Doctor.
3: Pimple Popper. No,
2: that's who his next doctor. That's who he go see. Somebody.
0: I hope nothing's oozing.
2: I don't know.
1: Oh, she know how to ooze.
2: Who's doing the eulogy?
0: She needs some advice to tell him something because he will only go to YouTube.
1: I can't stand people that do not want to go to the doctor. I hate that.
3: It's the internet
0: because you
3: doctors.
0: Go, yeah, when a hair is
1: I
0: out
1: will
0: of place.
1: Go.
0: Yeah,
1: I will go.
2: I'm going.
0: Yes. You gotta go. She likes this guy. She likes hanging around.
1: I think you gotta let him know. This gonna mess around and get out of hand, and it's gonna get to a point where you're gonna be too late. On fixing something. You can catch this now, but you're gonna let this get out of hand, and next thing you know, this rash gonna be all up your backside in a minute. Now you don't want to get back there. That's not gonna be nice, huh?
2: Stop rubbing your forehead.
1: Once this rash run towards your drawers, it's a problem. You need to catch a hold of this.
3: And so she
0: who
3: needs
0: wants
3: to say
0: a
3: that?
0: Rash growing on them though? Why? What? Who? What kind of man?
1: Well, we
0: is
1: already
0: this?
1: It's already up the arm to the armpit because he don't want to do nothing.
2: It's up his neck, his back. Yeah.
0: Please get out of this. That's what I say.
3: Break up with him, Shirley.
0: Tell
3: him to get
2: quit hanging with him.
0: He won't
2: get
0: take
2: the
0: care
2: rash.
0: Of himself. This is craziness.
1: I don't do rashy people.
0: No. this is too much. Okay, this is too much. All right, we'll have more of the Steve Harvey Morning Show. We go to the doctor around here. Coming up in 20 minutes after, right after this.
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0: It is Shark Week on the Discovery Channel.
1: Oh, yes,
0: yes, you guys love Shark Week.
1: I've been watching.
0: There's an episode called, have you seen this one, House of Sharks? It's the shark version of House of Dragon. Have you seen that?
2: Oh, really?
0: it explains how the great white sharks and the waters around New Zealand battle for dominance. That's what it's about, okay? Mm-hmm. Experts risk it all to reveal the bloodlines that determine their allegiances. So I have a few questions just to test your knowledge of sharks. You watch the Shark Channel. It's Shark Week. How many teeth does a shark have?
3: Oh, 622.
1: I'd say a lot.
0: Right. The answer is 300.
3: I was close. I said 622.
0: Where'd you get 600?
1: Random.
0: Random, yeah.
3: Y'all ain't never sat there and counted them teeth before.
1: No.
3: I'm the only one.
0: Can't say that we have. All
1: right. I just saw a lot.
0: Okay, what is the shark's strongest sense?
1: So,
3: smell.
0: Smell is right. Smell is correct. Yeah, smell is correct.
3: Smelling blood. That's what I mean.
0: Mm-hmm.
1: Yeah.
3: They don't smell black people because we don't be in the water. Because they don't smell us.
0: They don't know what we smell.
1: They ain't got to worry about us. They showed up.
0: Nowhere.
1: What I love about it is the reason why these people out here in the ocean in the first place is beyond me. Because then they see the shark, the boat is too far away, is what I'm getting. You out here. They call their partner, Greg, shark! And they got to all swim back to the boat. So now it's a game.
0: Oh, okay. All right. Thank you, guys. Coming up, we'll play a round of Would You Rather right after this.
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0: 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It's time now, guys, for a round of Would You Rather. Would you rather have a tattoo of the last TV show you watched, or would you rather have a tattoo of the last text you sent?
1: Oh, no. Give me Ready to Love.
0: Oh, nope. Oh, good answer. That's a perfect answer.
1: The last for you. Text? Oh, they're not telling what I said.
2: Yeah, I have a nice tattoo. Yeah, I take the tattoo.
0: What's the show?
2: Beauty in Black. Yeah. I'd be right. It fit too.
0: Would you rather sit on a cactus plant or step on a Lego toy barefoot? Ouch and ouch.
1: I want the Lego. That cactus ain't no joke.
0: Oof. That Lego is no joke. Barefoot? Have you ever done that before?
1: Did you fall into some cactus when you was a kid? You ever did that?
0: No.
3: No.
0: Mm-hmm. Not in Chicago. No.
4: You did, yeah. Goofy, apparently.
1: Don't tell nobody.
0: We won't. What happened?
1: It ain't nothing I haven't done. Jesus.
0: Would you rather wear boxers or briefs? Which one?
1: Boxers.
2: Oh, yeah.
0: Oh.
2: Yeah,
1: boxers. Them briefs are too tight. That's just too tight. That's too much
4: it's
1: going
4: too
1: on.
4: Much?
1: That's just too much.
2: Yeah, you might as well.
4: We're still on the air, sir.
2: He said that. This fool said.
4: No.
2: Did he say what
4: no.
2: I thought he said?
1: Where did that come from?
0: Would you rather play 24-hour game of spades or Uno? Which one? Spades or Uno?
2: Oh, spades.
1: I'm not finna draw four for 24 hours. You know,
0: spades. Reverse. You just like to talk trash.
2: You got the whole like deck space in your hand you in 24 like hours. You didn't drew so much. You can take all the cards.
0: All right, spades it is. Would you rather only eat Mexican food or Chinese food for the next 72 hours?
1: No, I'm going to go with that Chinese food. You're not too fooled after Chinese food.
4: Yeah.
0: Mm-hmm.
2: Yeah.
4: Yeah. Mm-hmm. Yeah. It's not as filling. It's not mm-hmm. as bad.
1: You get through the fajitas, you're finna go lay down somewhere. You gotta lay down at them fajitas.
4: Yeah. And chips and salsa. Guacamole.
0: Guacamole.
4: Yummy.
0: What were you going to say, Junior?
2: I just say I had to do the Chinese food because I can't eat Mexican food. I just can't have that much cheese for 72 hours.
4: You're in trouble.
0: Yeah.
4: You're in trouble.
2: You're in trouble.
0: But it's so good, though, right?
2: Oh, it is.
0: Yes.
1: Chinese food has no cheese.
0: Mm-hmm.
2: Yeah.
0: Mm-hmm. Right.
2: Oh, okay.
1: Man.
0: All right.
2: Orange peel chicken. You get all that. Mm-hmm. Mongolian beef.
0: Beef no and cheese.
4: Cheese. You can get.
0: All right. Last one, guys. Would you rather fly on a 10-hour flight with no headphones or be seated in the last row of the lavatory? Where the lab? Oh, in front of the lavatory. In front
1: I didn't sat on that bathroom before.
2: They
1: I'm not
2: just
1: doing that.
2: Did that to me.
0: What? You had the last row?
2: Yeah, I had to go speak at a sickle cell convention in June. They had put me at the last row up again. I couldn't even recline down to Savannah. And they know who they are. Bet you I won't be back next year.
0: That's Would You Rather for today. Thank you, guys. Coming up, we'll close out the show, and it's our last break of the day right after this.
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0: single morning. Steve Harvey Nation, we love you and we thank you.
1: Yeah.
2: How many long years have we been doing this?
0: Long time.
3: We started.
0: You mean
3: syndicating?
0: Yeah,
3: syndication. We started in 2005.
0: What, 21?
3: Mm-hmm. Oh, wow. That's when we launched 21. In 2005. Mm-hmm. And 21. Here we are. What is that? 21 years later.
0: Yep.
3: Y'all still riding with us.
0: We
3: y'all
0: love
3: are
0: you
3: so
0: for that.
3: Loyal. Mm-hmm. We have some loyal listeners all over.
0: Do.
3: Make sure you download.
0: And we're
3: download
0: grateful
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2: Do y'all run into people? Do y'all run into people that I'm always running into people 30, 40 years old, and they'd be like,
0: "Oh yeah."
2: When we was growing up and my mom was taking us to school, you are all we listened to.
0: I know. Yes. Those are the kids, our kids that we raised. Yeah,
2: kids
0: that
2: grown.
0: We raised.
2: Yeah.
0: We raised those kids, yes.
3: And we should feel very proud that we have generations of listeners. Do you know what I mean?
2: Oh, like we do.
0: Oh, absolutely.
3: We should
0: grateful.
3: Feel very proud and grateful.
0: Very grateful.
2: I see it a lot during when I go to stand up because I literally have from 20s all the way 70 and up crowd. I mean, it's all the way through. That's what I love about it. Mm-hmm. When you get that many different people coming to see you, that different age groups, that's a new thing, man.
0: Yeah, and that's why we're so grateful because, you know, they don't have to, and we appreciate you so very much. We love you guys for that.
3: And
0: really,
3: yes, you do have to. We're not
0: they
3: playing
0: don't.
3: With y'all.
1: I don't know how to do that. Like, you, it's never turned this day.
3: Ever. Don't you ever turn us off.
1: You don't have to. Yes, you do.
2: Tune in.
0: We appreciate you so much. Yeah, we do. We are very grateful for your love and support and for your business. Yep.
1: Yeah. I can't tell
2: what,
1: you how
2: what
1: hard
2: is, we... What is one of you all's most memorable moments on the show?
1: There's so many.
0: Yeah, there's so many. Oh, my God. There's so many, Tommy.
1: Ooh, it's a new moment every day. It's
0: That's why this job is so much fun, because every day is an adventure. You never know what.
1: Never know.
0: Yeah, you just come to work and you never know where it's going.
2: I think coming to work one day and remember the Crocodile Man? Steve Irwin.
0: Oh yeah. Oh yeah. Yeah. The As late great Steve Irwin.
2: The late great. Mm-hmm. Oh my God. Irwin. And he had animals all over the studio. I mean, it was snake sliding. It was animals we had never seen before.
3: I wasn't
2: cringing.
3: There for that, maybe because
0: that was
3: snakes.
2: You'd have
0: that was in L.A. Yeah. It was remember that white snake he brought?
2: He had an albino type of
0: crawling on the door. Yeah.
3: Oh, I would have died.
0: Yeah, it was.
3: But we interviewed him.
2: I needed a diaper
3: in New York.
2: I needed a diaper that day.
0: That was oversharing, Tommy. Okay, really. Really, we didn't need to know that.
2: That was too scary.
3: We've had some great moments on the show, some great family
0: artists.
3: Moments, some fun moments. And we talk about the audience, the generations where, you know, like you said, you get people that come up to us say, "I grew up listening to you guys." And then us, our family, the milestones. We watch our kids growing up and all the big things that have happened in our lives personally. Yep. How many people can say that, you know, that you work with your coworkers and we've been to weddings and our babies.
0: Funerals.
3: Funerals and our babies have grown up. We've gone through life. We've been lifing.
0: Yeah, because I remember when you were pregnant with Tasha. Now she's off to college. Now she's getting ready to go to college.
3: Oh. Yeah. Spelman. Yeah.
0: Uh-huh. Wow. Yep.
3: It's crazy.
2: My baby girl is headed to NYU, man. I'm so excited.
0: Congratulations.
3: Isn't
0: that such an accomplishment when you can, you know, they're grown now and they're, it's scary for the parents.
2: It's scary.
0: Yeah, it really is scary, but, you know, it's such an accomplishment, milestone for you.
1: These are such prestigious institutions. That's what you get in there.
0: Mm-hmm.
3: Yeah.
1: There's a future for you.
2: Can I tell you this though?
1: You know, there's a future for you. And I'm not saying that anything against, you know, any other institution, but I'm saying if you get in there, You actually wanted to go there, and actually this was in your plan. You actually went and got in.
0: Yeah.
2: But that New York rent is not playing with her daddy. That New York rent is for real.
3: But you're blessed. You're blessed to be able to support. And that's what I wanted to ask you guys. So I need some advice. So I'm dealing with, so everyone, all my girlfriends, all of my friends, my village,

0: They all been checking on me because they're like, okay, you're about to lose your baby. Your baby's about to move. My daughter's moving in 2 weeks. So, oh yeah, she's moving in two weeks. So I'm trying to get some advice on how to deal because I didn't cry at her high school graduation.
1: Being an empty nester.
0: Empty nester. So everyone says that when I drop her off at Spelman, the way the new student orientation, like everything's going to happen, they said, I'm going to be no good. And I'm going to be.
2: Let me tell you this right here.
1: But yes. Tasha's going to be fine.
0: Tasha's going to be like, beat it, lady.
2: When we drop Sydney off at school, I mean, you know, the whole day is moving into the dorm and putting all the.
0: Yeah,
2: you know,
0: all that. I got to do all that.
2: Bringing
0: yeah,
2: everything. Yeah. All of that. Did all of that. And then, you know, of course, her mama started tearing up a little bit when it was time to go. I'm like, baby, she's down the street. It ain't but an hour and 15 minutes. What is she crying for? By the time we was on our way home, like, right, I was like, I'm gonna miss my baby.
0: Oh, you were the one crying. Okay.
2: We both cried.
1: Yeah. I mean, you don't want to see your kids grow up. You really don't. That's a hard one, to see your kids grow up and become grown. You want them to, of course, but it's hard.
2: But when they do grow up.
0: Not that you raise them to be, but
1: it's very hard. Go ahead.
2: But when you do grow up, you got to get out this house. Hello.
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5: 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Oh, you love the old cuts? 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
6: Oh, no, I got that one for sure. 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
5: You got to be quicker than that. 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
6: 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Come on now. 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Give me a challenge.
5: 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Time's up.
6: 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Time's up.
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6: 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I can't hear this challenge.
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6: 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Give me a Steve Harvey. The butt. Doing the butt. Hey.
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1: It's Sybil Wilkes with what we need to know. Federal military operations in the Middle East continue to dominate headlines following a new wave of American retaliatory strikes against Iranian targets. U.S. Central Command confirmed hitting dozens of military sites in response to Tuesday night's missile attacks on American installations. CENTCOM reported all incoming Iranian missiles were successfully intercepted following warnings from President Trump that the United States would retaliate forcefully. On Capitol Hill, congressional friction reached a boiling point over pandemic oversight. Senator Rand Paul announced he will move to hold former Chief White House Medical Advisor Dr. Anthony Fauci in contempt of Congress. This move follows a fiery Senate hearing where Fauci invoked his Fifth Amendment constitutional rights more than 100 times Wednesday to avoid potential perjury prosecutions by GOP lawmakers. Out west, an extraordinary firefighting effort is underway as more than 11,000 firefighters battle 30 major wildfires across Oregon. Emergency crews are focusing heavily on areas north of Bend, Oregon, where thick wildfire smoke created hazardous air quality in one area near the massive 300,000-acre Rogue Creek Complex fire. Transportation officials are urging truckers and motorists to check road closures before traveling through that region. And finally, some sobering new economic survey highlights widespread financial vulnerability among working Americans. Research conducted by workplace savings provider SecureSafe reveals that 55% of U.S. employees cannot cover an unexpected $500 emergency expense from their savings. The survey found that 41% of workers have been forced to skip necessary medical care, meals, or car repairs over the past 6 months due to severe financial strain. To subscribe to my free daily newsletter, please visit SybilWilkes.com. For all the news 24/7, go to News1.com. I'm Sybil Wilkes. Be informed. Be empowered.
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0: Well, good afternoon. Welcome to Game Time Sports Talk for a Thursday, July 30th, 2026. In the mix, the place to be, Studio 3Z is, of course, myself, JB, KB's in shortly, Big B is always behind the boards crashing them behind your hotline phone calls in Seattle, King County at 206-325-1420. 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Fingers pointing everywhere, Big P. Yeah, and the remnants from the shooting at the Bight of Seattle, that and much, much more. Local news, community news, national news, you get it all at the Seattle Medium Newspaper, a message from the people to the people. As we head into a final Thursday here in July, we will, of course, wait for the final day of July to go ahead and catch up with our man in the ATL, that being Rob Callaway, doing NBA anyway, the Callaway. I'm sure he'll have a lot to say in regards to LeBron James and his decision. And a lot more, of course, is going on now with training camps going on. I want his thoughts as far as on the quarterback situation with the Atlanta Falcons. Michael Penix said, oh, my knee. And Tua said, oh, my back. And so what they do? Went ahead and signed Cooper Rush. It wasn't that a song by Paula Abdul, Big P? Rush, Rush, ooh. Yeah. That's pretty much what the fans are saying. They're rushing for the door, Big P. They're like, man, it's going to be another long year. We got Bijan Robinson and nobody else there in front of him. But I'm sure that things will get straightened out in regards to the likes of the quarterback situation and their injury concerns. We'll definitely, of course, take a look at that as we go along here on Game Time Sports Talk. We are 41 days away from the kickoff of the NFL season, where the Seattle Seahawks will hoist their championship banner, their second Super Bowl title. They are the defending champions this season, and they're working hard. And only in Seattle, Big P, can the Blue Angels practice next to those Seahawks. Yeah, the shores of Lake Washington. I'm sure y'all here in the Seattle area, hearing those Blue Angels buzz around town. They'll be, of course, here throughout the weekend at Seafair, after all, the celebration here in the Pacific Northwest. And this one, the Mariners will come back and be part of that. They'll have a 9-game homestand, and they can make it grand if they're able to land a victory down in Dodger Stadium. See that, Big P? It's actually Stadium, but you know, had to make it work.
1: Yeah.
0: I didn't know it.
1: What size shoes you wear to shoot?
0: That part. Yeah. So we'll definitely, of course, see what's happening with the Seattle Mariners, who have a different starter than first thought. It was supposed to be a start for one Bryce Miller. It has been a move for Brian Woo Woo Woo. Yeah, Brian Wu will get the start on the road against Roki Sasaki. Should be an interesting matchup there with it. I'm not sure if there's any trade deadline implications involved in that. Again, the trade deadline coming up on Monday for Major League Baseball. But it'll be interesting to, of course, see what's going on in regards to that situation. I take a look at the likes of this game going on tonight. And when you look at what Dominic Canzone has been able to do, leading the team in home runs with 18 of them on the year, a couple of two-dinger games that he's had, and we'll see if that definitely does continue there tonight. Randy Arozarena of course, at the bag. Not a big fan of what was going on the defensive side of things, and Weston Wilson, and some of the, even though it wasn't called an error, looked like errors there at third base, and they put him in there to try and hit left-handed pitching, but yeah, just wasn't to be the case in regards to it. So a 4-2 loss last night by the Seattle Mariners. The rubber match, or the Trojan match, as I like to call it, of course, with the Dodgers is tonight. 7:10 is your first pitch, and we will see, of course, what does come out of that. As far as for the ladies, yes, at Climate Pledge Arena, they will not be. They will be down in the ATL. Maybe that's something else that we'll talk with Rob Callaway about. See if he's going to the game tomorrow night, Big P. No. See if he's going to check out Angel Reese and the ladies taking on our young and upcoming Seattle Storm. That have played all of 30 games and have won 6. See, when I say a record like that, that doesn't it makes it sound real bad. Yeah, pretty much it is at this point in time when you've only won 20% of your games. But that's not what we're looking for as far as win-loss record. We can start to look at that measuring stick next season. It's all about the growth, and you definitely have seen steady improvement from the young ladies who are in the midst of a youth movement going on as we speak. So it should be interesting to see, of course, what does take place with the Seattle Storm. Again, Friday night down in the ATL is when the Atlanta Dream will host your Seattle Storm. We'll get to that when it comes to it. So we'll definitely, of course, take a look at that. Also, we'll see, of course, what's happening in regards to other news in the WNBA, as there was an issue between Paige Bueckers and, of course, Angel Reese. Well, there was not an incident. Actually, there was a bet. There was an apparent wager that they had on the side. Now, we talk about betting in professional sports, and whether it be through the sports books, that's one thing, but that's not in the collective bargaining agreement when it comes to those side bets, right? Yeah. Those bets that you have on the plane ride and whatnot, whether it's a card game, domino game, maybe you're talking about certain statistics and who will score more. But the interesting thing about it is that the WNBA did get word of a social media post. That's what it was, since deleted, that showed those two discussing a friendly wager prior to their team's matchup on Wednesday. Apparently, the two will not face any punishment. The WNBA acknowledged on Thursday that the post from the league's X account missed the mark, quote unquote, is what they said. And maybe you can call this another fumbling by Kathy Engelbert, who's been definitely scrutinized as far as her leadership or lack thereof, being the commissioner of the WNBA. A spokesperson for the WNBA said in a statement, quote, while the media post was intended to be lighthearted, WNBA players are well aware of the league's policies prohibiting betting on WNBA games and receive training every year reinforcing those policies. We recognize that the post missed the mark, removed it shortly after it was published, and addressed the matter internally. We will also use this as an opportunity to reemphasize with the players involved that conversations about wagering on WNBA games, even when intended as a joke, can have negative consequences. End quote. Bueckers plays for the Dallas Wings. She is an all-star, so was last year's Rookie of the Year. Reese, as we know, with the Atlanta Dream. They both have not commented on the matter. Betting on WNBA games is prohibited by the league's collective bargaining agreement, as is such for all of North American professional sports bargaining agreements. I won't go into the articles of the sections of the of the subtitle, Big P, but this one does say, and if you do want it, it's Article 14, Section 5C. All right,
1: just what paragraph?
0: Number 2.
1: Oh, okay.
0: Yeah. Okay, the second verse, better than the first. All right, any player found by the commissioner after learning to have been guilty of wagering directly or indirectly, or of offering and attempting to wager money or anything of value on the outcome, score, or any other aspect of any WNBA competition shall, in the sole discretion of the commissioner, be subject to a fine, suspension, and or dismissal and disqualification from any further association with the WNBA. Now, the caption of the post, which has been preserved with screen recordings, read, "We did?" And Paige Becker's on the bet she made with Angel Reese at the All-Star Weekend on tonight's matchup. So, I don't know. They were joking about it. It is what it is, but even joking about it these days, especially with all these leagues in bed with sports books and casinos and whatnot, tend to have some serious consequences. They definitely do, because you're talking about the integrity of the game. And so we will see, of course, what will happen in regards to that. So definitely, of course, take a look up in regard to what's the latest with the WNBA. As far as the NFL is concerned, let's start off the field. And as we learned late last week, Tony Romo had been arrested in regards to driving under the influence. Dallas Cowboys quarterback had an open container of alcohol in his vehicle when he was stopped by police last week and later arrested on suspicion of driving under the influence. According to one of three citations released by the Milwaukee County Sheriff's Office, the, quote, open bottle of an alcoholic beverage was discovered in the passenger side of Romo's black Jeep during an inventory before it was towed. On another citation, said police stopped Romo on Interstate 43 on July 23rd and after he was seen passing cars in a Gore area, which separates interstate traffic from cars entering from an on-ramp. Now, police said Romo questioned what a Gore area was during the stop. Romo performed poorly on the field sobriety test and was taken into custody, booked, and released. Court records show Romo was later cited for refusing to, quote, take the test for intoxication after arrest. He has a court appearance scheduled for September 21st. We have not had word from CBS, as he is their top analyst, their top football analyst and the color commentator. There was body camera footage released earlier this week, and Romo had told deputies he had been coming out from a golf course and was on his way to visit, quote, grandma and grandpa when he was stopped. So he went to high school about 35 miles from Milwaukee in Burlington, Wisconsin. As we know, the 46-year-old Romo has been the lead game analyst for CBS NFL coverage since 2017 after making four Pro Bowl appearances during an NFL career that ran from 2004 to 2016, when I believe it was abruptly ended by the likes of Cliff Avril, of course, getting in that back. Now, Romo does remain the Cowboys franchise leader in career touchdown passes. He held the franchise record for career passing yards, and until Dak Prescott overtook him this past season. Now, as far as what CBS will do with him, we'll find that out in time. As far as the Cowboys are concerned, we'll find out exactly what that does mean with, of course, what that does mean in regards to what the Cowboys' prognosis is for this season. But I know they are expecting a bounce-back season. We'll see, of course, what happens. We'll get into, of course, some other news on the field. But as far as the latest there with that, we welcome back into the program our cohort of sorts, KB, to the program. KB, what says you here on this final Thursday afternoon here in July, and your thoughts on Tony Romo? Things have not necessarily come out well when you see these types of cases involving high-profile network talent, but not a good look, of course, for the former Dallas Cowboy quarterback.
2: No, not a good look. And I mean, we know here locally what bad looks can lead to. And I'm curious to see what CBS's decision is going to be on Tony Romo. Apparently, he had a open container in his car there, and refused the breath test and failed the sobriety test, the field sobriety. So not good. All three of those things are not good.
3: No,
2: and are going to contribute to whatever it is that the authorities are going to charge him with. And so I would guess that since it's public, that CBS would have a say and whether or not Romo would be suspended or just let go. With that being said, I think Romo's a good analyst. I think he's good on TV. But does that mean that he still deserves a job? That's not up to me. So we'll see what CBS has to say about it. But
4: this isn't quite Mark Sanchez.
2: No, he didn't assault anybody.
4: Right.
2: Like Mark Sanchez
4: did.
2: In a
4: drunken stupor and things of that nature. But at the same time, you know, operating a vehicle like that with an open container, the way it was, just, you know, not to be the case. But
2: I mean, luckily no one was hurt, but it could have been way, way worse.
4: Mm-hmm.
2: And so I think that also has to be taken into consideration.
4: And Mark Sanchez wasn't as high ranking as Tony Romo is as far as the pecking order in regards. I mean, he's their lead analyst. Mark Sanchez
2: he was with Fox, though, right? Mm-hmm. And Romo was with CBS.
4: Right, but Sanchez is not the top Fox color commentator.
2: No, he's not.
4: You know, so it's a little bit different. They waited a while to even comment or do anything in regards to that, even though there's video footage and mm-hmm. And everything else, and injuries involved, and suits and things of that nature.
2: I think they had to CYA and make sure that it was they had cause. So I think that was one of the reasons why it did, too. But I was surprised, too, as well, because I was like, wait a minute. It's been going on for a little bit with this Mark Sanchez stuff. And they had video of, mm-hmm. of what had happened. So I don't know. But I know that it doesn't look good. And I'm not even talking about Tony Romo's broadcast career right now. I mean, he's got to take care of his legal stuff. And that is a monster in itself.
4: Yeah.
2: So that's a monster he's got to slay before he even thinks about getting back on television.
4: I'd agree with that. I definitely agree with that. So we'll definitely look at that. As far as other quarterback news, and I had mentioned the Atlanta Falcons quarterback situation. We can talk about that more later. But in the same division, Tampa Bay Buccaneers, they have some contract situations going on, not only with Vita Vea. You also have, of course, Baker Mayfield, as the Buccaneers quarterback, who said Thursday that he felt disrespected a little bit.
2: Disrespected?
4: And that he and the team could not reach an agreement on a new contract before his imposed deadline of the start of training camp, and that he and his agent, quote, were not presented with an offer that's appealing whatsoever, end quote. So, saying that all contract discussions would ease until after the 2026 season concludes, and saying he's ready and set to go to a free agency. This is what Mayfield said in regards to it. He said that's really the disappointing part, to feel undervalued after thinking you've earned it. He also said that even if the Bucs wanted to continue to try to negotiate, he said he won't be speaking to the organization, that his agent, quote, is not going to be bothering him with it unless he's actually recognized for his value, end quote. Normally, when you have contract negotiations going on, and especially if it's with your starting quarterback, the laundry doesn't get aired quite like he's airing out there. And I know he's motivated to have a big year, because that's what every athlete does during a contract year. You know, they're motivated to go out there and prove themselves and prove their worth. But he goes on to say, quote, if you've waited this long to take care of your franchise quarterback, that's too bad, because it's only going to get worse from here. I'm going to have a really big year, end quote. So, KB, a lot of confidence, a lot of swag, a lot of bravado, if you will. Some would say a little cockiness, a little arrogance, but I think you have to be all of which if you're to play quarterback in the National Football League. But do you think this has a chance to backfire against the Tampa Bay Buccaneers, not having Mayfield sewed up before the start of the 2026 season?
2: One of the things I've noticed about Baker Mayfield is that when it comes to football, that's what he's focused on. And he's not going to go out there and sabotage the team or anything like that just because he's mad about a contract.
4: No.
2: He's a much bigger team player than to do something that stupid.
4: Well, and that wouldn't help his financial situation. Is it?
2: No,
4: talking about negotiating through your play.
2: No. And the thing is that we're playing football here. And what you do as a quarterback on the field affects everybody else. And so that would be a very selfish move, I would think, if he if he decided that I don't like the contract offer or whatever, I'm going to hold out. That's a little bit different, but he has already stated we have up to training camp. After training camp starts, I'm not going to be negotiating. So tells me that he's focused on football. If he doesn't get hurt last year, you know, you're looking at a guy that's probably he was in the top five as far as MVP votes.
4: Look at the game where he beat Seattle last season.
2: Yeah, scored 38 points on this defense. Mm-hmm. Never been done on Mike McDonald's.
4: And it was
2: defense.
4: Early, but yeah.
2: Yeah, no, and so it was early in the year, but like I said, no, even Mike McDonald's rookie year, no one dropped 38 on his defense.
4: No.
2: And so he was in the mix when it came down to MVP candidates. He was playing very well. I believe he had some sort of, what was it, like a pectoral or shoulder or something like that. And he was,
4: well, honestly,
2: he had a lot of things.
4: Yeah, it was the pectoral type deal. But I think that also coincided with when Mike Evans went down. When Mike Evans went down, that's where you saw everything kind of go awry.
2: Yeah. And so, I mean, I don't know what the Buccaneers offered that made him say, disrespect. You know, what's funny to me is there's a couple of terms that are being used these days that I think are terms that are used very loosely, and the people who use them may not necessarily know the definitions. Okay, the word disrespect I hear gets tossed around like, I mean, come on now. And the thing is, and I tell,
4: disrespect me.
2: Yeah, no, and I always tell people, especially you younger cats out there that always feel like somebody disrespecting you. The only way that somebody can disrespect you is if you have earned respect in the first place.
4: Oh,
2: okay. Now, I'm not saying that Baker Mayfield hasn't earned respect.
4: Okay,
2: but I just think that term gets tossed around way too often.
4: Okay.
2: Now if he doesn't feel that the offer is worth it. I mean, I'm curious to see what the offer was.
4: Well,
2: and I mean, does he think that he's in that, you know, $45 to $50 million a year quarterback range?
4: Well, he got into specifics with ESPN's Jeremy Fowler and saying that the team offered him a 2-year deal, which was probably the most disappointing part because he wanted a long-term contract. But he also said he feels the guarantees were low, both on the initial and the second offer. And when asked about being among the top 10 or in the $50 million per year club, Mayfield told Fowler, quote, he needed to be put in that category and that the Bucs were pretty far from it. And that he had added that he never sought to reset the market and was realistic. He also said that he never considered a holdout or a hold in. But that's where you're at with it in regards to it. He says that, yeah, he needed to be in that and put in that category as far as the $50 million per club deals. Now, that's not where Sam Darnold is. Sam Darnold made $33 million last year. He's making $39 million or counts $39 million against the cap this season, and he's not going to make $34 million next year or whatever the case may be. He may end up outplaying his contract, and when it's all said and done to it, but. Mayfield's trying to be compensated like the gunslinger.
2: He's not getting He wants more than what the Jets gave Geno Smith. He wants more than the Seahawks gave Sam Darnold. I think it was cool that Sam Darnold signed the deal that he did with the Seahawks, giving the Seahawks a little bit of leeway in case things didn't necessarily work out. I don't feel that that's necessarily the case with Baker Mayfield. And let's be honest, though. Baker Mayfield did enough. He proved that
4: Well, that's also the case, his journey. Because, you know, just like Sam Darnold, that's why I brought him up. They were not good fits, or it didn't work out in their initial spots.
2: Never works out with quarterbacks.
4: Right.
2: Then, but yeah.
4: When they were drafted the same year. They both, of course, had a journey, which they ended up even crossing paths in the same quarterback room in Carolina, before, of course, going to their respective spots where they actually found a fit. I believe Baker Mayfield had less stops than Sam Darnold along the way, but mm-hmm. when it was all said and done, Darnold did find a home, Mayfield did find a home. They both took their teams to postseason, and Darnold was the one that took him to postseason success, being mm-hmm. that he is the lone quarterback from that draft class, which does include, Lamar Jackson in that there as well, and Josh Allen. There's three MVPs between those two, but the only Super Bowl that's hoisted by any of those four quarterbacks is Sam Darnold. So be interesting to see, of course, what does come out of it. But just another contract situation to, of course, keep your eye on. We'll talk about some injury concerns concerning quarterbacks and other positions as we take a look at the position outlooks around training camps, which are underway across the National Football League here in 2026 for the 2026 season. We'll also take a look at the Seattle Mariners, who are getting ready to wrap up a series with the Los Angeles Dodgers tonight. Game number 3 of a 3-game set at, of course, Dodger Stadium there in Los Angeles, California. And we'll see, of course, what it does mean for the Seattle Mariners to take on the back-to-back World Series champions. And what are they looking like ahead of the trade deadline, which is just days away. In fact, Monday will be, of course, the latest, if you will, as far as the trade deadline is concerned. But are there moves that have already been made or being made right now that have you thinking that teams are ready to sell and buy and make this trade deadline one of the more interesting ones coming up to it? Because we're not sure who's sellers and who's buyers at this point in time. JB along with
2: KB,
4: Big P here in Studio 3Z, taking their hotline phone calls at 206-325-1420, 503-770-8725. And we'll be back, of course, JB along with
2: KB,
4: Big P here in Studio 3Z, back with the second quarter here on
3: 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Ooh.
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0: 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A lot going on in the NFC South, KB. That's a division that the Seattle Seahawks, of course, battled last year. That was the in-conference division that they had to go up against. And the Tampa Bay Buccaneers were, of course, the only one that did get the likes of the Seattle Seahawks. We talked about Baker Mayfield and the contract situation going on there. You have, of course, the Panthers, who have their own situation, of course, going on. Their wide receiver, Chris Brazell, ends up having a season-ending knee surgery. But how about the what's going on with the Dirty Birds, the Atlanta Falcons, and that situation there? Saw a former University of Washington Husky quarterback, Michael Penix Jr., have the ACL tear late in the season. They were not quite sure exactly what it was looking like from a quarterback standpoint, where they did, of course, part ways with the services of one Kirk Cousins, who has gone on to since be named as the starter at the beginning of training camp with the Las Vegas Raiders. There were Clint Kubiak, but they brought in one Tua Tagovailoa, who had a divorce from the Miami Dolphins. We know about a situation there with his concussions since he's been in the league, KB. But now he's got a Matthew Stafford problem from a year ago in regards to his back flaring up. And that has forced the Atlanta Falcons to look at, well, Tua can't go because of a bad back. Michael Penix has not been cleared because of his knee situation, and they had to sign Cooper Rush to go ahead and take the reps. That's not a good situation to be, a quarterback situation to be in at the start of training camp, especially when you're expecting a battle with those two, or at least using one as a Band-Aid and hoping that you can get more reward from the risk that is. And I think that it is a low-risk, high-reward type of deal with Tua Tagovailoa and seeing how he battles with, of course, with Michael Penix Jr. But now you're looking at two quarterbacks. I don't want to necessarily call them damaged goods, but they're oft injured. And that's a problem. And right now they're not available for the Atlanta Falcons.
1: Yeah, and I mean, the Atlanta Falcons right now, I mean, if you look at the rest of their roster, I had high hopes for them last year. And so since they didn't really perform last year the way that I thought, I'm thinking this might be the year. But then the injury to Michael Penix Jr. really set things back for him. And, yeah, now, I mean, Cooper Rush, he did some things for the Cowboys at one point when there was no tape on him.
0: That part. Hey,
1: how was the last part of his tenure there with the Cowboys? When there was tape on him, yeah, what? Not so good.
0: No.
1: Yeah, I think with Atlanta, I mean, right now, when you have the likes of Bijan Robinson, mm-hmm. I think Drake London,
0: who's having a hold in himself.
1: Yeah, yeah, and I think Drake London is a really good player. Obviously, he's been in the league for a little bit. He's that veteran receiver that they have. Still waiting to see if Kyle Pitts is going to transform into the player that we all thought that he was coming out of college.
0: He certainly flashed last year.
1: Yeah, he definitely flashed a little bit last year. I mean, right now it looks like their offense is ready to roll.
0: They need somebody to roll.
1: Yeah, you need somebody to roll. You need somebody behind the wheel.
0: Mm-hmm.
1: And right now, you know, with Tua Tagovailoa, I think he'd be a good backup. But when you have two injury-prone quarterbacks, and I hate to put Michael Penix Jr. in that boat, but, yeah, you go back to his days at Indiana. Look, we were able to keep him upright at Washington.
0: Mm-hmm.
1: Had the best offensive line in college football for 2 years. So
0: got to the national championship game.
1: But now we might be seeing the Michael Penix that everybody was afraid of when it was time to make that decision on draft day. So we'll see. I think the defense has a little bit of work to do when it comes to the Atlanta Falcons, but I mean it's not a defense that is going to get just ran through all year long. So this is a team that I think really has a chance to be a playoff team if they had their quarterback. And right now it seems, when did they say that Michael Penix probably won't be ready until like what, October?
0: Yeah, it all depends.
1: Something, but he won't be ready for the beginning of the season is mm-hmm. what I'm hearing. So, that's not a good way to start the 2026 football season for the Atlanta Falcons.
0: Yeah, it's going to be interesting to see, of course, what happens there with them. I'm interested, KB, to, you know, since we're in the NFC South and talking about those teams, let's go back to the Buccaneers for a moment. We talked about the Baker Mayfield contract situation, but that's not the only contract situation that is going on with the Tampa Bay Buccaneers. Vita Vea is apparently requesting a trade, the former University of Washington Husky himself.
1: The Bucs just don't want any of their good players, do they?
0: I guess not. Not the star players. They're known for their, you know, for being able to pay their star players, but they're just not doing this. And Baker Mayfield's ready to play out his final year of the deal. You got Vita Vea requesting a trade because what he's looking at,
1: he's like,
0: in regards
1: to
0: it.
1: You lost Mike Evans last in the offseason.
0: Yeah, it goes to, of course, the 49ers, and that's a whole different situation on itself.
1: Mm-hmm. But you're still losing your best players.
0: Right, but this is interesting because Vita Vea had asked for a trade all before we heard about the Jalen Carter contract. Now the Jalen Carter contract is out, and he mm-hmm. reset the market there for it. This is going to be interesting to see in regards to where he's at. There's $18 million due to Vita Vea in 2026. It's below the market value for the two-time Pro Bowler. He commands double teams on the weekly, as we definitely know about that. This is going to be interesting, of course, to see, of course, what does happen with him. Do you see where he might be, where he could, of course, land and be an impact player? As far as the center, somebody's defensive line. I mean, in the middle of the defensive line, do you believe that he will be traded either before the season opener or by the trade deadline by the Tampa Bay Buccaneers? Or do you believe that money will talk and the rest, you know, where it walks?
1: Well, I don't know. I mean, there's a chance that he could be traded, but it has to be to a team that's probably going to be willing to give him the new contract. And so, what teams out there are in need and have the cap space and all that other stuff. I mean, I would say that the Seattle Seahawks could definitely use somebody like Vita Vea because you can't have too many good defensive tackles. But the other reason why I say that is because as much as I love the dude and I want to see him out there and he's one of the leaders of the team, Jaren Reed ain't getting any younger.
0: No.
1: Jaren Reed is not getting any younger. Well, and
0: he got the longest tooth in the league.
1: I'm telling you.
0: Big P?
1: Isn't he the lone holdout or holdover from their last Super Bowl appearance before this past year where they actually won it? But wasn't he on that squad?
0: I'm not sure if he was on that roster. But
1: that lost to the Patriots? I don't know. But either way, he ain't getting any younger. But Vita Vea ain't getting any less expensive either.
0: No.
1: So,
0: And Vita Vea ain't getting no younger either. He's 31.
1: Yeah, he's not getting any younger. But that's what I'm saying is that somebody like him is going to command a top dollar. I don't know about what the terms of the contract would be, you know, how many years and all that other stuff. But you're talking about we brought this up a couple of days ago when we were saying the standout defensive tackles – There's not as many in the league as we can as we used to be able. We used to be able to you know, count on both hands all the standout defensive tackles. Well, Vita Vea is one of those. Yeah. He's one of the few.
0: Yeah.
1: So, but I understand, because right now it really seems like Tampa Bay is in that. They're in that Pittsburgh, Dallas Cowboys type of a limbo, where it doesn't seem that they're going to be able to get much better. All they're going to do is just end up paying more to guys that are just getting older.
0: Mm-hmm.
1: So it seems like right now it looks like Tampa Bay is ready. Look, after they won the Super Bowl with Tom Brady and all that, they've been just fledgling with being mediocre. And I don't think they want to be mediocre anymore. I think that, and in order to, you have to either make the decision, like, either we're going to do what the Rams do, which is just trade all of our draft picks and go from there, or we're going to do the opposite, which is the complete teardown and then rebuild.
0: Mm-hmm.
1: And when you start to let players, like, when you tell Baker Mayfield that he's not worth $40 million, you tell Vita Vea that he's not worth the contract negotiation, you knew you weren't going to re-sign Mike Evans at his age to what he was looking for, it tells me that the Tampa Bay Bucs are ready for a reset.
0: Mm. Well, with that, I heard Jaron Reed saying to UKB, hold up, wait, who do you think? You think I'm old like you?
1: Hey.
0: He said he was.
1: Hey, I'm not saying anything.
0: He was drafted in 2016.
1: So he was drafted. Okay, so.
0: Jaron Reed was not part of this.
1: So he was
0: Super
1: not
0: Bowl.
1: Part. So he came right after
0: right.
1: the loss to the Patriots.
0: Exactly. So going into his 11th season. This season, we've got a few that are along the two. Jaron Reed's there. You got we don't know, of course, what it's going to look like for, of course, Big Cat Leonard Williams. DeMarcus Lawrence is a little longer in the tooth with Chinna Nwosu. A little bit, not as long in the tooth as them, but yeah, that's where you talk about as far as football years are concerned. And so we'll see exactly where that definitely does land. I will say this though, KB, and shouts out to, of course, to Romy Rome. And I was thinking this because we're talking about Tampa Bay, and your former coach is still their coach there.
1: Yeah, Todd Bowles.
0: And I'll just Romy Rome chides in with this. He says, you know, something fishy going on in Tampa Bay. Todd Bowles will be the scapegoat. You can see the writing on the wall. To that, you say what, KB?
1: That's what it sounds like. Mm. That is what it sounds like. It sounds like that, you know, we got Sean Barnes coaching for the Tampa Bay. I mean, Coach Bowles coaching for the Tampa Bay Buccaneers. And, yeah, going to be the fall guy for a team that looks like they're roster tanking.
0: That was good. Yep. And so that's where we're at. There with, of course, what's happening with those Tampa Bay Buccaneers and injury concerns and contract situations. This is what training camps are all about. And it's good to know that other than, you know, Hard Knocks walking around with cameras and boom mics all over the place there at the BMAC, it's not a situation that the Seattle Seahawks are dealing with at this point in time. We know that Leonard Williams will eventually come up. He's, of course, it's going to be interesting to see what kind of, what his thirst or his hunger for playing, this game is anymore after this season, being that, of course, he has a new family and make things happen. Baby, of course, a young baby on the, you know, that's, in the household, wife and whatnot. And so, you know, he's a little bit longer in the tooth. It'll be interesting to see what happens with him, but also, of course, as we talked about with the Jalen Carter contract, with Byron Murphy is scheduled to make, and as the these players enter their whether it be a second contract like Byron Murphy, or of course your last contract like Leonard Williams, I would just I would assume that it is going to be his last contract. I don't see him playing, you know, past this next contract into another, being where he's at with his career, having won a Super Bowl and where, of course, his life is off the field at this point in time. It's a good place to be. I know that Witherspoon is the main contract situation with the Seattle Seahawks. There is no hold in going on there. We're talking contract extension. Nothing is not necessarily pressing because you're a year ahead of where you want to be, but this it's not like he's playing on a lame duck contract. Your thoughts in regards to any concerns or thoughts now that they have, of course, practiced in full pads for the first time this season there at the Virginia Mason Athletic Center. What's your July 30th Seahawk radar looking like?
1: Well, not worried about the contracts because the Seahawks know they're I don't know what it is with the Dallas Cowboys, and I mean you would think that Jerry Jones has been around long enough to understand that the salary cap goes up every year, so you don't have to wait to sign people, and then if you do sign them and you are pushing up on the cap, you can, you know, kick cans down the road and do all that other stuff, but you don't have to wait until, you don't have to procrastinate until you know, the final hours before the test is due. and
0: that's make what it more expensive for yourself.
1: Exactly, and that's what the Seahawks have figured out. John Schneider in particular, I mean, as early as he can, once you recognize the guys that you know that you're going to grab moving forward, go ahead and give them the contract. It's not hurting anybody. Now, maybe it's a little bit easier. It was a little bit easier when you had the ownership group that you had in Jody Allen and before her, Paul Allen, who were very supportive of what John Schneider and the football people were doing down there. And I think that that's maybe one of the concerns that I might have with the new ownership group is that are they going to still allow – are they going to write checks is my question, because it seems like one of the things that's kept this franchise atop of where they've been since the Allens had purchased them for the last 20, 25 years or so. So, I mean, yeah.
0: I believe they are.
1: You believe that they're
0: going to?
1: I believe they are. We just need to see it. But that's part of how you're running the franchise successfully, or keeping the franchise running successfully.
0: Well,
1: is being have the ability to write them checks.
0: They've been minority owners for long enough with the 49ers. They see what's happening out there with them. With the with of course. What you saw, of course, with how they dealt with their contract situations.

0: They knew what it was when they got into this. They know that in order to win big, you got to spend big, or at least spend smartly. And I think that there are no spring chickens to this. I'll just put it like that. They know exactly what it takes if in fact you are, of course, trying to keep this as a contending franchise, a championship franchise in this league.
1: Mm-hmm. Well, I mean, they were minority owners watching the Seahawks, you know, to do their thing in the division for all the years that they were there. So, yeah, they know that they were doing something right. Just keep the ball rolling. Yep. Right?
0: Keep a great thing going. Mm-hmm. And that's where it definitely will be. And so that's
1: what we call inertia.
0: Oh, inertia.
1: Yeah, yeah. Oh. It's something moving in one direction. It won't stop moving in that direction unless it's being stopped.
0: Is that right?
1: We're not, yeah. We.
0: What about when an unstoppable force meets an immovable object?
1: Yeah, that's usually when, like...
0: How does inertia work there?
1: That means it got stopped.
0: Oh, okay.
1: Yeah. That means it didn't, but the Seahawks right now, they're continuing their inertia, right? They're continuing to move. Like Mike McDonald said, we're not running it back, we're running it forward.
0: That's right.
1: That's inertia.
0: See, inertia. So every time they say running forward, just say inertia.
1: What is it? An object in motion will remain in motion until it is stopped.
0: Oh,
1: of its motion.
0: Okay. Yeah. Well,
1: yeah.
0: Big P's like, okay, thanks for science class. Mm-hmm. All right.
1: Things that can stop inertia. Friction. Friction can stop inertia.
0: Hey, I know it's a lovely science to build a champion.
1: Yeah.
0: And so you're just hoping, if you will, that the things and the seeds that have been planted continue to grow.
1: And you hope for no friction, because friction is what stops inertia. You don't want friction.
0: No, you don't. Friction. That's been our hope for many years when they've gone into training camps, right? Mm-hmm. Are we done with the friction? Are we good to go? Everything set? All right, great, let's go.
1: Hey, man.
0: Because you want it to be about ball when it's time to play ball.
1: I'm just making my former science teacher, Mrs. Stimson, feel better.
0: Oh, that's what it is.
1: Yeah.
0: Is that right?
1: Yeah.
0: So it took all these years, KB? All these years? So we'll of course, take a look at that. There as well. Well, what's up with the Big Ten and the SEC? They got beefs. I'm better than you. No, I'm better than you. All right, we'll look at that. Of course, the Big Ten has won the last three national championships, but is the Big Ten the better conference than the SEC? We'll definitely look at that. Those are the two, conferences that are bidding for supremacy, at least in regards to the negotiations for college football playoff expansion. But no doubt, those are the top two conferences in all of college football. And I know that we were talking about, of course, the Romo stop, of course, having the open bottle of alcohol in the car.
1: I don't like this.
0: The open bottle of alcohol?
1: Well, I mean, I sit up here, I read the whole dang story, and not one time did they mention what he was drinking. What was the bottle? What was in the bottle?
0: It don't matter.
1: I would like to know.
0: Well,
1: that's just, I'm a stickler for details.
0: Oh, okay. Well,
1: I just want to know, did he have the MD-2020?
0: Really?
1: Did he have the Thunderbird?
0: That's what we're doing now?
1: Did
0: he even make those?
1: Was it a 12
0: anymore?
1: Ounce? Was it a 16? Like, this, or was it a 40 ounce?
0: They still
1: like,
0: make that? I mean, the hotel deals.
1: Did he have Was it a little? Was it one of them little bottles of Wild Irish Rose?
0: See that, Big P.
1: I need to know what he had. They said it was a bottle of alcohol. What was it?
0: I could hear the radio right now.
1: It could have been a bottle of isopropyl because he cut himself and he needed it. Put a little isopropyl on there and put the Band-Aid on it.
0: Is that what it was?
1: They just said a bottle of alcohol. I don't know what it is. I want to know.
0: See, next thing you got, I thought you were about to mention Cisco or something.
1: It might have been. I want to know.
0: Oh man, come on.
1: Was it a Cabernet Sauvignon? Was it a Blanco? What was the other one? Was it a Pinot Noir?
0: One of those.
1: Was it a bourbon whiskey or was it a blend? I need to know these things.
0: What do they call those things?
1: Was it a regular vodka or was it that potato vodka?
0: I don't know, KB.

0: you know, what do they call those? What do they call those hard? Hard seltzers?
1: Hard seltzers. Yeah, was it one of them? Was it a Black Claw or a White Claw? See, which one? I don't know if they have Black Claw. They need to, that's what they need to make. They need to make Black Claw.
0: You nosy. Next thing, hey, Big P, you're going to be ordering a Black Russian. Like that. Hey, let me get that Isaiah Pacheco. Right there. All right.
1: Man, well, okay.
0: Let's take a break. Need a break. JB along with
1: KB,
0: Big P here in Studio 3Z here on what you can hear is a Friday Eve, if you will, Thursday afternoon here on the Realest Sports Talk Show, the Northwest Game Time Sports Talk, brought to you weekday afternoons from 1 till 3. 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
0: Big P here in Studio 3Z, taking your hotline phone calls as we continue on this Friday Eve, if you will, Friday Junior. Thirsty Thursday. But we'll have, of course, a seance with my man, Rob Calloway, on Friday. He'll be with us. Normally, he joins us Thursdays at 1:30, but we get Friday Rob, which should be interesting to get his thoughts on the LeBron James decision that was made almost a week ago. Seems so long ago, but yeah, take a look at that. Ask him about his Atlanta Falcons. Of course, what's happening with the Georgia Bulldogs, as he is the Georgia Bulldogs football audio director. And ask him about that SEC Big Ten beef going on. As a matter of fact, KB, I just kind of want your thoughts on this. You got Michigan, Ohio State, and Indiana, the last three national champions when it comes to college football. You have an expanded Big Ten. You also have an expanded SEC that has since brought Texas and Oklahoma in. And the SEC for a long time has been looked at as the cream of the crop as far as the best conference in college football. But they have gone on a bit of a drought after basically owning college football for the better part of the last couple of decades, at least since the turn of the century, having more national champions than any other conference in the nation. But do you think that there has been a power shift, a power dynamic between the two conferences? We know that they are the two most powerful conferences when it comes to college football. If they weren't, it wouldn't be between those two deciding in what manner the college football playoff gets expanded. But I don't know. Kurt Cignetti has weighed in on this. He, of course, is the most recent national champion. We talk about how quickly his program has risen up in his Big Ten media days, and he kind of gives it to you straight, no chaser. See that?
1: Mm-hmm.
0: The fact that the Big Ten is the best league in football. Quote, "We don't run a hype machine up here in the Midwest. We believe everything's earned, not given. And when we fall short, we say we fall short. We don't cry a river, whine and complain, and that's why we're the best." Okay. He said that with his chest, KB.
1: Haven't you seen Cignetti?
0: Oh yeah,
1: that
0: says
1: everything.
0: Man,
1: he says everything with his chest.
0: And
1: pecs,
0: both of them.
1: Mm-hmm.
0: And he give you that crazy look too with them mm-hmm. glasses, right? You know, man.
1: When he told reporters to Google him at his introductory press conference. So y'all want to know what I'm about? Google me.
0: Mm-hmm.
1: It's real simple.
0: Pretty much.
1: I mean, yeah, I've always liked the Cignetti's approach.
0: And the looks that he gives on those sidelines, like, man, he about that life.
1: Well, that's the thing, is that I think that we've gone away from that in not just in college football, but just in sports in general. I mean, too many of the college coaches, whether it's college football coaches or college basketball coaches, too many of y'all want to be the player's friend.
0: Mm.
1: Be the player's coach.
0: Yeah.
1: Okay, you can be their friend off the field.
0: Mm-hmm.
1: I'm still good friends with my coaches. Okay? But when they coached me, they coached me.
0: Coached you hard.
1: Yes. They weren't befriending me.
0: Players respect that.
1: Yeah.
0: Ballers respect that.
1: Yeah, yeah.
0: And so that's where you're at with it. Look, you talk about, I mean, that was a remarkable run he had last year. Nobody has ever finished the college football season 16-0 because you haven't had as many games, you know, now with the college football playoff and the conference championship game and things of that nature. Look, they ran the gamut. And he says, quote, "It's hard to win on the road." He said, "Very physical football teams, very well coached. It definitely prepares you for the playoff. No doubt about it. The numbers speak for themselves," end quote. So he's saying the Big Ten is weathered. The iron sharpens iron, all mm-hmm. that type of deal. And looking at it, then you take a look. Big Ten Commissioner Tom Petitti touted that the conference's 11 wins by seven different teams in the 12-team college football playoff era over the past 2 years made sure to reference that it is, quote, more than double the next best league. And, of course, he's talking about that other league, the SEC. I don't know, KB. If you go to tit for tat, if you take the Big Ten's 18 teams and the SEC's 16, who do you say here going into the 2026 season is the better conference?
1: Big Ten. The Big Ten.
0: Mm.
1: They have 18 teams, right? The SEC has 16 teams?
0: Correct.
1: Well, take away Northwestern and – no, I'm playing. Because the SEC, you can take away – you got to take away Vanderbilt, right?
0: No, Vanderbilt
1: no.
0: actually was –
1: no, they were strong.
0: They brought it up.
1: Yeah, they were a 10-win team last year, weren't they?
0: Yes.
1: 11? 10? 11? Something like
0: 9,
1: that.
0: 9, sorry.
1: Was it 9?
0: Yeah.
1: I thought your boy Diego Pavia led him to 10 wins.
0: And Diego Pavia looking for a J.O.
1: Yeah, he is. He got cut from Baltimore. But
0: his brother's got that messed him up.
1: It's the Big Ten, man. It's the Big Ten. Now, it's hard to say, you know, all these teams, well, if they played head-to-head and this and that, blah, blah, blah. You know why? Because the SEC doesn't want to schedule Big Ten teams head-to-head. That tells me right there which conference is stronger.
0: It's the SEC's fault, huh?
1: Yeah. As soon as the SEC turns around and says, we want to have a four-year interconference whatever you call it, right?
0: Mm-hmm.
1: Interconference play, right? You know, our top five teams play our top four teams play your top four teams 4 years in a row, right? 4 years straight. But they don't want to do that. The SEC doesn't want to do that.
0: Now, what about those SEC fans or those who are our team SEC there saying, that's fine and well and good, KB, and maybe you're being prisoner of the moment, but yeah, you have the last three national champions, but tit for tat, who's the deeper conference? I guess the SEC would argue that they don't have any slouches. And now that Vanderbilt has brought their game up, and you take a look at everybody that's in the SEC, and you take a look at what's going on Big Ten. If you took the bottom two out. You know, because there's 18 teams in there. What would you say? It's the Northwestern?
1: Northwestern and...
0: That's it?
1: Usually it's...
0: Purdue?
1: Yeah, you could say Purdue. A lot of times it's Illinois, but Illinois has brought their game up, so...
0: Would Purdue, Rutgers, or Northwestern beat any of those teams in the SEC? Would they beat a Kentucky?
1: Yeah.
0: I don't know.
1: Yeah.
0: I don't think they would. Kentucky's been pretty damn tough. We've already gone past that. I mean, when I look at the Vanderbilt, I mean, you talk about Texas A&M, Tennessee. They beat a South Carolina, Ole Miss, Oklahoma.
1: You brought up Kentucky, but, like, okay, last year, what was one of the teams that's known to be a strong team in the SEC had a very down year? Yeah, and who'd you ask if Purdue or any of those guys? Yeah, they could.
0: I said Purdue, Northwestern, or and Wisconsin had a down year. But
1: yeah, Wisconsin did have a down year.
0: The other team I was,
1: Florida stunk last year.
0: Is Nebraska any good? We're not talking about 30 years ago Nebraska. This ain't 1996 Nebraska.
1: Yeah, no, they were better. They haven't been good in like 20 years.
0: Is the Big Ten top heavy?
1: You could say that about the SEC.
0: I don't know. Can you?
1: I mean, outside of Alabama and Georgia,
0: Texas, what? Oklahoma.
1: I think they're right there with the Penn States and the.
0: Is Penn State really there? I mean, they get to the playoff and I mean, James Franklin's not there anymore. They couldn't really win the big game, but outside of Oregon, Ohio State, now of course Indiana, Illinois has come up. Michigan took a turn. Is Michigan going to be Michigan? Michigan State has kind of gone down in regards to it. USC is going to be up. But you also have a UCLA. Is UCLA really scaring anybody? Is Rutgers scaring anybody? What's Washington going to do this year?
1: I just know that the last 3 years have been Big Ten. And 3 years ago, it was two Big Ten teams playing each other in the national championship. So... That's really all I need to see.
0: When the
1: SEC teams play the Big Ten in the college football playoff the last 3 years, what has happened to them? They've gotten beat.
0: So translation, Big P, KB's, I'm talking about the last 36 months. I ain't talking about the last 36 years.
1: And like I said, exactly. And like I said, yeah, that's why I said now. It wasn't like that. It wasn't like this 5 years ago. It wasn't like this five, six years ago. But now. Now, and, I can say that the Big Ten's got the stronger conference.
0: In the era of the Nilly?
1: Yeah, and...
0: NIL?
1: The SEC, all they want to do is hoot and holler about football. Gotten a lot better in basketball, but they're nowhere near what the Big Ten has been in basketball.
0: It does seem... No, I don't know. It seemed like there's...
1: They've gotten a lot better since NIL. NIL happened, then you saw the SEC starting to really pick things up in basketball.
0: Well, they made it a priority.
1: Yeah, but it's still... I mean... It's still not quite the big... See,
0: Maryland, Iowa, KB?
1: Look at the Big Ten across... Not just football. Across the whole slate... Of athletics.
0: Yeah, when you talk about athletic departments, that's different. We're talking about college football. Let's just stick with college football right now. I know you're trying to go outside the realm and whatnot, but yeah. And I love this debate because, it's right there with it. And now, the cream of the crop, and if you talk about the big turnarounds that the big turnaround that Indiana's had, I mean, that's just another power to throw into the mix.
1: Mm-hmm.
0: But... yeah, I mean, both conferences beat themselves up pretty good.
1: Yeah.
0: They do pretty good. I'm going to ask you this now from a local standpoint. Even with the whole Damon Williams stuff going on, maybe he tried to leave for an SEC team with LSU. We know what happened, of course, with the contracts and whatnot. And to save face, he came back. And I know that there's a lot of repair work, a lot of reparation. That needs to be done in regards to, of course, on the field. Again, so winning cures all, and that's where maybe he is considered one of the many, many Heisman Trophy candidates for 2026. What do you believe the Huskies and Damon Williams need to do in order to get validation? Not only for the school, but for a Jet Fish program, but also for the Big Ten, do they need to make the college football playoff? Is that the expectation this year for Damon Williams, Jed Fish, and the Washington Huskies?
1: If they expand the college football playoff, then that should absolutely be the goal. But, I mean, you're still looking at a 12-team playoff right now. It's a really tough conference that they play in. You have to overcome a lot, and a lot meaning Ohio State, Michigan, a few others, Oregon. I don't really know what USC is going to be this year, but I definitely
0: better
1: put Oregon into that mix. Penn State with, I mean, Illinois. Illinois. They have a new, or at least Penn State's got a new coach, and we'll see what happens with them. But the schedule's tough for Washington. And I know that there were question marks about Damon Williams and what it's going to be like coming back to that locker room after you tried to transfer and all this other stuff. Look, man, put to you like this. The fans, they're gonna fan how they want. They're gonna like the kid if he's throwing four touchdown passes and no interceptions for 300 yards, whatever. They're gonna love him. When he messes up, they're gonna bring up the whole transfer thing.
0: Mm-hmm.
1: That's how fans are gonna fan.
0: Mm-hmm.
1: But when it comes to the guys in that locker room, one thing that college football players and college basketball players, for that matter, but college athletes in general have embraced more so than the fans have, is the NIL era, meaning that they're all professionals. They're getting paid, so they're professionals. And the guys in that locker room aren't going to sit there and hold stuff over Damon Williams' head because they all know that this is a business. This ain't, oh, you wanted to leave us, you don't like us, we don't like you. No, it's not, no. Okay? We're not five-year-olds in a sandbox. This is a business, and some of those guys in that locker room had to be it had to be explained to them that Damon thought that he was making a business decision. Wasn't a good one,
0: mm-hmm.
1: but it's thought to be a business decision, nothing personal. And the guys in that locker room understand that. If they didn't understand that, then we'd be having issues with guys that are making more money than the dudes standing in there, or than the guys changing in the locker stall right next to them. And that's not an issue. So, yeah. Like, you know, if you know that the guy next to you is making $2-3 million more than you, I mean, that, but it's not an issue though. So once Damon came back, and Damon talked to his team, and he was sincere in his and contrite with his apology and wanting to be a part of this program once again, then the team embraced him. And I think that you're going to see that come the first game. Like I said, though, it might take a minute for the fans to get behind him again.
0: First four games are at home. You got the Cougars here on September 6th. Then you have a Friday night game with Utah State here, then Eastern Washington. That Washington State game is on a Sunday. Utah State, of course, will be on the 12th and 19th. They have Eastern Washington coming here. Then the Big Ten schedule starts with Minnesota here. Then you're at USC. You host the Iowa Hawkeyes. You're at Purdue mid-October, followed by Halloween contest at Nebraska. Who knows what the weather's going to be like there. Is that then you host Penn State, you're at Michigan State mid-November, and you finish the schedule home hosting Indiana and mm-hmm, then at mm-hmm, Oregon.
1: In Oregon.
0: At Oregon.
1: I know.
0: So depending on how they get through this, how they navigate this schedule, and again, that at USC, first game in October, that's going to be interesting because USC is ramped up. At least on paper, right? We'll see what Lincoln Riley can do in regards to it. But I believe that I think you can navigate this schedule to where those last two games, everything could be on the line.
1: Everything could be on the line. The only issue is us being very optimistic. This team lost a lot in last year, or last year, whether you talk about the guys that they lost in the draft and Denzel Boston and transfer portal. I mean, you lost Jonah Coleman in the draft, and then the guy that you had coming right in behind him, you lost in the transfer portal. So I don't know who's running the ball for Washington. Some would say
0: the backups were better than the starter.
1: Well, there was a kid. There was a freshman last year. I got to go and get the roster so I can remember his name. That flashed. He was a kid that was a fast. He had breakaway speed. Yeah. He just needed to get a little bit more, go in the weight room a little bit. Maybe put up a few more pounds. So you might see that. But I mean, there's a lot of change. There was a lot of turnover last year. So what we want to do is we just want to see if the guys that are coming in to replace some of the guys that they lost, what they're going to look like, how they're going to fit in with the team and the game plan and the concepts. So I'm not expecting the University of Washington to just be all of a sudden better this year because you have Damon Williams and some of the others that are that have developed and they're a year older. It's one of those situations where I just look at it and I'm like, I just don't know. I won't know until I see the guys out there on the field.
0: Yeah, and that's the beauty of
1: college
0: football.
1: And there's no preseason in college football. No.
0: And you know what? Nobody knows what they have until they see get their eyes on them on the field now in the Nilly era, the NIL era going on.
1: You can't look back and be like, oh, man, so-and-so is a freshman. He's going to be, because he might not be there next year. And then you might have some new freshman that you ain't never seen or heard of.
0: There's no projections. Yeah. That guy in the transfer portal. Yeah. It's wild deal going on with college athletics these days. We're going to take a break, come back, get more of your hotline phone calls on a Thursday edition of the Realest Sports Talk Show of the Northwest. Game Time Sports Talk brought to you weekday afternoons from 1 till 3 here on the Z 1620 KYIZ. We'll also take a look at the Trojan match. Yeah, Big P, that's that good old Seattle Mariner game with the Los Angeles Dodgers. But it did a pitching shakeup kind of tip the cap or tip the hat as far as I don't know. The trade deadline is on Monday. Could there be a arm or two on the move from the Seattle Mariners? Yeah, Brian Wu going instead of Bryce Miller. He's going to go ahead and open up the series, as of course, with Minnesota on Friday, looking at it moving forward. So we'll, of course, look at that. Jordan Washington was the name.
1: That was who I was looking for. Jordan Washington, he'll be a sophomore coming up. I'm going to see how he is going to run the ball this year when he gets the bulk of the carries. If he is the guy that's going to get the bulk of the carries, but he is one that impressed me last year. He had 233 yards on 27 carries with a touchdown, 8.5 yard average. He was working him on some of those reverses. That guy's got speed. We'll see what happens.
0: Hey, he's aptly named to be a Husky running back.
1: I think so, yeah. The name on his back is matches the name on the front.
0: That's right. Jordan Washington, Big P. JB along with
1: KB.
0: Big P here in Studio 3Z, back with the fourth quarter here on
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0: And back to the realest sports talk show in the Northwest, Game Time Sports Talk, brought to you weekday afternoons from 1 till 3. 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
0: 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We're at 503-770-8725. As we headed to the fourth quarter, let's go to the hotlines where we find the D, the R, the E. Dre 206, game time. What's on your mind?
2: Well, you know, it's always a pleasure, gentlemen, to be on 1620 AM. And I heard you guys talking about the Big Ten and how is it more dominant than the SEC. I believe it is. The SEC is definitely down this year. The teams are definitely down, and I think it's because of the even play field now, because with the NIL and the transfer portal and all that. You saw that Mendoza transferred from Cal to Indiana, but still nobody has answered the question to me to this day. How did the Indiana become a better team with transfers from James Madison to Indiana that made that team even a lot better? And, you know, still nobody has given me a legitimate answer yet to how James Madison football players became so good and transferred to Indiana and they became so much better. Nobody told me, nobody says give me that answer just yet.
0: I got one for you.
2: All right.
0: CQ. Yeah, CQ.
2: Who?
0: CQ. Kurt Cignetti Culture.
2: Oh, yeah, well, that too. Yeah, he came up from James Madison as well.
0: Mm-hmm.
2: So that all changed the mindset, the mentality of that team. And he's the guy that, you know, that he puts these guys in motion. And he's a fearless head coach in college football. And people got to understand, man, he does not play around. And he transformed that whole mindset of Indiana and that culture. But still, James Madison, I still don't have – nobody even
3: wasn't James Madison great. I was just gonna say there 2 years after Cignetti left, James Madison was good enough to make the college football playoff.
2: Yeah. So what does that tell you about James Madison? Nobody was even talking about James Madison. When they transferred to University of Indiana, I didn't hear nobody saying, oh man, Indiana's gonna be real good. You got these guys from James Madison and the head coach. Oh wow, they're gonna turn it all around.
3: They sure did.
2: He had to tell me that person and I'm taking them to the casino with me.
3: He had to tell the reporters to Google them.
0: Mm-hmm.
3: No, right. they weren't worried about what was coming over from James Madison. They should have been.
0: That's a beautiful thing though. That's why we love sports. It's not a script sometimes it goes off script.
3: It
2: comes out of nowhere.
0: And yep.
2: you definitely love when that happens. And you know, Jamon Williams and the Washington Huskies football team, if you look at that schedule, they got a chance to go 7-0 out the gate. If you look at that schedule and you look at it on a regular standpoint of a schedule, and you see that Huskies start off, you know, against Wazoo, in Utah State, in Eastern Washington, and yeah, by the way, everybody, Eastern Washington, unless they changed it, last time I looked, Eastern Washington is not the only college with the red turf. Can you say Clark Atlanta University?
0: Oh, yeah.
3: Clark's got the red turf now?
2: Yeah. You didn't know?
0: Damn.
2: You didn't know? I saw, what is that? The TV show where they renovate stadiums and stuff like that, and they were renovating not the press box, but the suite area where people sit in the suites up there at the Clark Atlanta University game at the stadium.
0: Mm-hmm.
2: And that's when I saw the red turf. I was like, wait a minute, I got a legit, you know. I said, when is all this happening with the red turf at Clark Atlanta University?
3: Yeah, they ain't have no red. They didn't have red turf in the 90s.
0: They were just happy to have a turf.
3: Yep.
0: So,
2: yeah.
3: In fact, if you look at the movie Drumline, they're out on CU's field and it ain't red.
0: Yep.
2: That's so, one of my favorite songs on that soundtrack, man. Jadakiss and Joe song from that Drumline soundtrack.
0: Come on now. Come on now.
3: I thought that Drumline movie was I thought that was hot. That was a really good depiction of black college life.
0: And
3: although I don't know what it's like to be in the band, but
2: go ahead, JB. I think I interrupted you.
0: No. I was just gonna. There's a lot of talent on that movie.
3: Yeah. No, but I'll say.
0: Shouts out to Dwayne Wade.
3: Yeah, but yeah, they do have a chance going back to the Huskies. They do have a chance of starting off the season 7-0. They absolutely have a chance of starting off the season 7-0.
0: Not only that, it might be 8-0 because I just don't know what the weather's going to be like on Halloween at Nebraska. But the only snag I'll see in that, because the number one, the first four games are at the best setting in college football. But that first game in October at USC, you know, is USC really as good as advertised? Have they as improved as advertised?
2: I don't know. I haven't seen who they have there now. You know, because of the transfer portal, you just never know who they have. And you know, but you definitely want to start running the table before you get to those back to back. I think those games that. Was it Indiana and Oregon back to back?
0: You definitely
2: want to have a lot of wins stacked up before you get to that, because that's when it's going to be. I think those two teams right now, actually, there's three teams in the Big Ten that you want to face maybe at home to give you some type of a chance, and that's Ohio State, Indiana. I think Indiana plays here at home in Husky Stadium, and Oregon. I'm not sure if that game – I can't remember if that game is Oregon, that Oregon or is it here. I can't remember.
0: It's decided right there that those two games book in Thanksgiving. Yeah. You host Indiana before Thanksgiving, that Saturday before, and then that game after that Thanksgiving weekend, you're at Oregon.
3: You got to go to Autzen.
2: And the Seahawks are at the 49ers that same weekend, I believe.
0: Oh, big weekend.
3: Yeah.
0: It's okay.
3: Huge, right?
0: They can get beat.
3: But I mean, I'm curious to see what the Huskies are going to do. I mean, and like I said, they lost some pieces on offense, and defensively we'll see what happens. You guys brought up USC though, and every time I hear USC or I hear USC football, I can't get the picture of the 6'2", 205-pound middle linebacker that they had the last two
0: years.
3: Well,
0: that's why I'm but that's my whole point, is that apparently the transfer portal, they revamped that defense, changed the defensive coordinator.
3: They had a high school two guard playing middle linebacker.
0: See, come on, man.
2: Well, when I picture USC, I picture somebody jumping into the crowd to his mom's lap crying.
0: Stop.
2: Caleb Williams. I'll never forget that picture of him jumping into the crowd to his mom's lap and crying.
0: Man.
2: I will never, ever forget. I've never seen anything like that.
0: Hey.
2: Until that, well, I guess I seen it in boxing when that guy – quit in the middle of the fight.
0: Oh,
2: crying.
0: Don't
2: crying. Remember that?
0: Yes.
3: McCann.
0: Shannon Briggs. I believe it was. I think it was Shannon Briggs that did that.
2: Really?
0: I thought it was McCann.
2: I thought it was the guy with nicknamed the Black Rhino.
0: Wasn't he? Then he had the dreads, right?
2: I'm not sure if he had. No, it was another kid. That might be two. Then that might be the second. That might be another guy. There might be two.
0: Oh boy!
2: This guy started. I think he might have been winning the fight.
3: He had a mental breakdown.
2: And started crying.
0: Maybe it was against Shannon Briggs. It'll come to me. But go ahead. Caleb's one of the two great Calebs at young talents in Chicago now. So we'll see.
2: Oh yeah! It definitely, man. If you just saw that summer league.
0: Oh yeah, Caleb Wilson is the truth.
2: Caleb Wilson is the definite truth, and he's letting everybody know. But like I said, he still is humble. Like you said, he had 35 points in that one summer league game. I know it's summer league. I know it's just like, you know, playing down at the YMCA sometimes, some of those games. But at the end of that game, he said, I may have 35 points, but we still lost.
0: Mm-hmm. I love that.
3: I was questioning. I was like, man, when I was watching some summer league and I saw Caleb Wilson, I'm like, man, did they really have to fire Hubert Davis? And then I went back found out that he even though he didn't have Caleb Wilson, he gave up a 29 point lead. So I said,
0: But they didn't have Caleb Wilson. But that wouldn't have happened with Caleb Wilson.
3: Don't matter. You had a 29-point lead.
0: Caleb Wilson's injury got him fired.
2: Yeah, well, got him fired and got him. I think that losing that league too, the 29-point lead.
0: Absolutely,
2: the same year. Yeah, well, what 29-point lead this year, man. What's going on with that 29-point lead? Just evaporate. Well, that quick, and all of a sudden, one of the two positions, the job positions, evaporates as well. As in Hubert Davis, his job position definitely evaporated. That's why he got the 86th right after that. And, let's switch over to the Mariners because, you know, the Mariners, we see the pitching change. It's supposed to be Bryce Miller today.
1: What do you make of it?
2: But they got Mr. Brian Wu to take the place. Mr. Jeffrey, is that Jeffrey Osborne? And what we have is much more than they can see. That's the old Jeffrey Osborne. He was with LTD.
1: Yep.
2: Way back. But we're hitting the 2 months. Where is it? This is usually the time that the Seattle Mariners start turning it on. 2 months left into the season. It's like 6 weeks left into the season. This got to be, they're going to be playing some tough teams these next 2 months, but this is going to show exactly who they are right now. And they definitely show that they can play with the Los Angeles Dodgers, and but they can have a momentum going into Friday's game, tomorrow's game, at home against the Minnesota Twins, who are, I think, leading the wild card now in the American League. Just a game, or I think maybe a game ahead of them or a game and a half ahead of them right now. But we got to wait until the trade deadline. Who are they going to bring in here? At the trade deadline, who's going to help? What bats are going to help this offense? Has been struggling all year long. This offense has been struggling so bad, man, so bad. Not even a guy jumping down from the ceiling, looking into the face of Wesley Snipes, talking about, "I'm going to show you who's bad." Can't even help this team right now. Or extended video of that of the late MJ in that video can help this team right now because they're definitely struggling runs in scoring position. And we go back. Go back to that road trip when they only won one game out of the six in that road trip against the Marlins and the Tampa Bay Rays. And the frustrating part of that series was you had starting pitchers for the Seattle Mariners walking guys in the bottom of the order. You saw guys with the Marlins batting 173, and these guys are walking each time coming to the plate at batting 173. Three times in a row, the bottom of the order was getting walked. And guess what? That wasn't even the worst of it, JBKB. You saw the closers of the Miami Marlins come in, and you see an ERA of 7. I'm talking about the eighth inning guys had ERAs of 6-8, like 6.5. The closer had an ERA of 7, and you couldn't get a hit off any of these guys. And that was the most frustrating part, especially when they didn't even get guys in scoring position. When you got bullpen guys for the Marlins coming in the game with high ERAs, and you didn't take advantage of that as well. So let's turn this around. You get a win today against the Dodgers. You're going to say, okay, we're take 2 out of 3 against the Dodgers. We definitely can play with these guys. We definitely have a squad. The talent we've underachieved all year long, but we can turn this all around in the next 2 months, and we can get during the trade deadline. Let's see if Jerry DePoto is not mingling again, because I think he just mingled with this rotation right now, and that's why Bryce Miller is pitching tomorrow instead of today. And we know Brian Wu, and it doesn't make any sense because Brian Wu's struggles have been on the road this year. So why would you switch and rotate that and have Brian Wu pitch against probably the top team in baseball tonight instead of pitching at home where he's been successful all year long? It just doesn't make any sense to me. It really doesn't. And I think that's coming from the top. Jerry DePoto and that other guy they call the general manager, he's just a puppet. Jerry DePoto's calling all the shots. We all know.
1: Yeah.
2: He's calling all the shots. Not that I'm trying to think of that guy. Justin Hollander.
1: Yeah.
2: We need to holler at because they need to win at least 35, 40 of these next 58, 60 games of the rest of the season because if it's a Mason Miller from the San Diego Padres, you can have Andres Munoz coming in the eighth. You can do a vice versa. Have Andres Munoz coming in the eighth. You can have Mason Miller coming in the ninth and shut them all down. Or you can rotate it and have Mason Miller. Well, you bring Mason Miller here, he ain't coming in no eighth. He's definitely a ninth inning guy without a doubt. But I think you need two right-handed bats as well. Josh Naylor has underachieved this year. He only got 8 home runs this year. And guess what, gentlemen? Just a couple years ago in Cleveland, he had 31 home runs. He had 31 home runs just a couple years ago, and they got rid of him. I wonder why. Is we see a problem in the dugout, in the clubhouse? We just don't know. But I do know he got a 5-year, 90-something, $2 million contract, and he's underachieved this year, even though he is leading the team in stolen bases with 21. So and what he did the last 2 months of the season last year, it's so like 28, 30 bases. Hey, well, you got to tip your hat off to that. And right now, even though he's hitting home runs right now, he's getting singles and doubles on a regular basis. Even though sometimes the batting average doesn't show, he's probably, a lot of these guys on the Mariners offensive team is batting 255, 260. But the runners in scoring position, that's been a problem all year long. That's been the underachievement of this team, with runners in scoring position. If they can just get, I think it's going to get one or two guys to help them. Like the young guy, Cole Young, man, he's been, like I said, he's been a bright spot. We know Canzone has definitely been a bright spot. But he doesn't play every day. But I think you have to put him in a lineup every day. You got to move him up over Luke regularly. I don't want no platoons. Dominic Canzone is the guy that's been hitting the ball on a regular basis. And I'm glad they're putting him out there in right field now and moving him up in the lineup instead of having him way down there batting fifth or sixth. He definitely deserves to be moved towards the top of the lineup. And, yeah, this team could turn this thing around. I don't want to see this Brendan Donovan experiment. I don't think he'll be back next year. I don't care how many years left he got on his contract, but he's just been a bust. He's been broken down like the tin man. He's been hurt, and you're not available.
4: Damaged goods. So, damaged goods.
2: He's been the Anthony Davis of this team right now. And like I said, I don't even see him in the clubhouse, in the dugout at all throughout this whole time. It's maybe once the last homestand. I think I saw that. That's the first time I've seen him since he's been injured in the club. And he's looking like Grizzly Adams with one of those Wolfgang Amadeus beards. And But they definitely going to need a spark. They definitely need, I've been out one right-handed bat. They need two right-handed bats. And I don't care if you have to go get Mike Trout or Byron Buxton. Get them both and bring them here. At least one of the two is going to, hopefully will stay healthy. But I think, bro, they both need to waive their no-trade clause and bring, and somebody needs to come here because they definitely, they need a spark. And this team is, it's just hard to watch at times all year long. But like I said, they're playing a team right now that shows you a winning mentality, shows you a back-to-back World Series champs, and they got a chance to take their heart out tonight starting at 7:10 p.m., and I'm looking forward to it because they just showed the last two games. I don't care about Mary Hart of what's that TV show? Entertainment Tonight. Yeah, she's definitely a season ticket holder. You see her in your right-hand corner behind home plate probably tonight. And she's a diehard.
4: This guy got an eye.
2: Yes, definitely. She's been there for a long time, man, gentlemen. And how do you guys feel about that? If you take 2 out of 3 against the Dodgers, I think it's a momentum boost for this team, especially coming back home when you're playing Minnesota. Then after that, you're playing a kind of a hot Detroit Tigers team. Right after that, Tarik Skubal, you're probably not going to have to face him because he's going to be long gone at the trading deadline. I don't think he's going to be around because you definitely, the Detroit Tigers want to get something for him. They don't want to be like the Shohei Ohtani experience and think that the owner of the Angels talking about, oh, yeah, I think we can re-sign Ohtani, man. Yeah, at the end of the season, yeah, we don't need to trade him during the trade deadline. Guess what happened? He just walked, and you got nothing for him. And that's why you're stinking right now in about 15, 20 games out of first place, the Angels, because you got nothing for Ohtani, and right now he's a bad leadoff for the Dodgers. He hasn't even pitched it yet lately, and he still can win the Cy Young for the next 2 months if he starts pitching again. And then there's a lot of stuff leaking out, too, when it comes to Ohtani. And he might have threw his interpreter under the rug as all these new reports I'm hearing. But, that's here or there. But we'll find out more if that's true or not, that he threw his interpreter under the rug. And Ohtani was really the one making all those bets.
4: Well, that'll be left to be seen. KB, I got a lot of thoughts about the Seattle Mariners leading up to the trade deadline.
3: Oh, that's good because I don't.
4: Oh, wow.
3: Yeah, I'm boycotting them.
4: Hey, boycott?
3: I'm boycotting the Mariners.
4: Really?
3: Until they get back to 500. This is the most frustrating team, frustrating Mariner team. At least the bad Mariner teams, you knew they were bad. This team, and I got a chance to listen to what some of the national people on MLB Network were talking about with they were just as confused as I am. Now, of course, they don't live here and watch this team every day, but they were like, what is going on in
4: WTF,
3: Seattle?
4: WTF, yeah.
3: They should have, they're sitting up there right now in third place behind Houston and Texas. Those guys on the MLB Network said that Seattle should have a 10-11 game lead in the division right now.
2: That's what I've been saying a long time ago. The Texas Rescue Rangers lost today, too, as well, 3-2, I believe. So the Mariners can take advantage today if they get a win. I think the Rangers lost yesterday, too. Mm-hmm. They didn't take advantage of that. So it's time to take advantage, man, because, like I said, the schedule is not going to be easy coming up.
3: They got to win three games in a row for me to care again.
4: Well, they almost did.
2: Brewers, you still got to play, I think, at New York.
4: Yeah.
2: At New York, you're still playing the Phillies. You're still playing the Cubs, who are hot now. And, it's not going to be easy.
4: Nope.
2: You're thinking about, we should have won these. Yeah, the games they should have won was in June and this month in July. And instead, you're taking a step back. And, you're going to be facing some tough pitchers. You're going to be facing some tough hitters that are hungry. And when they get runners in scoring position, guess what? They get those guys in. When they get first or second and third with nobody out, second and third with one out, good teams get those guys in.
4: Yeah, that's what
2: Champions have not done that all year long, and that's why they're third in place right now, and that's why they're looking at the trading deadline to get somebody in, some big bats that can get those guys in and run into scoring position instead of having these guys at Weston Wilson playing third base that we never really even heard of playing third base. And they definitely need to make a move.
3: Yeah, I called him Deadpool last night.
2: Anybody, and they sitting on their hands and not bring anybody in, those people are going to be hot.
4: Well,
2: a lot of people are going to be hot.
3: I called him Deadpool. They had Deadpool at third base last night. Wade Wilson.
4: Yeah, I know.
3: Weston, whatever his name is.
4: Robles.
2: Quarterback, Wade Wilson?
4: Yeah, he had Robles out there trying to handle water balloons. That was a baseball, but I'll say this. Yeah.
3: Good thing he wasn't in prison.
4: Nope. I'll say this about the Seattle Mariners in regards to it. I think that their best fixing might come from within. And what I mean by that is just I don't know if they are gonna trade. If it were up to me, I'd move Kirby and not Miller.
2: I would move Emerson Hancock, and I would move. Castillo in that $24 million contract.
4: Yeah, but you have to have somebody to dance with, like I said before.
2: The Mariners will say they'll pay half of that contract. Well, we just got to get rid of him. You saw him pitch against the Dodgers the other day.
4: Well, the net,
2: batting practice.
4: Yeah, mm-hmm. I know, and that of course just, yeah. I mean, that, and that just frees up a spot
3: For the last two nights, though, man. You got to give it up to the Dodgers, man. These cats are hitting balls out of the zone.
4: Damn.
2: Them out of the zone too on that first game. They were hitting them out. That Cal Raleigh home run was out of the ballpark, that's true.
4: That was an entertaining game.
3: Max Muncy went yard on Castillo, and Castillo threw that ball about an inch and a half below the zone.
4: Yeah, but just to finish my point on it, because I want to see Kate Anderson come up. That's number one.
2: Kate Anderson.
4: Right, and a national champion from LSU. I'll say that. As far as from the third base position, you were talking about damaged goods with Brendan Donovan. You might see Michael Arroyo come up before him.
2: Yeah.
4: Yeah, from AAA. So let's see what this, it's not a buyer's market. The trade deadline is you're going to have to give up a lot to get anything. And so rather than do that, you might as well see what you got. If you are worried about contracts or who you're going to extend and trying to free up the whole six-man rotation deal and whatnot, because coming down the stretch, if you are going to really do this thing, they have to know exactly when they're going to be pitching. Have a little five-man rotation and kind of go from there. Fortify your bullpen, but get the guys up that you've been definitely, of course, trying to develop through the farm system and that are performing.

0: man. He's you know, you saw the Mariners have the lead. They take the lead 4-2. Then all of a sudden, Luis Castillo comes in that bottom of that inning and starts giving up meatballs down the middle of the plate with no emotion. I get tired of that little flex he does after a pitch. That drives me nuts. Like he's he's boss balling. And I'm like, man, come on, man. You're not all that anymore. You're tired, and you might have to have one foot in retirement. Even though after at the end of next year, I think he's almost done. He's almost hit a wall. But sometimes a new teammate may change. A team change may help you out. But who knows, man? But his time here, I think, is done. And it's time for some new blood. And that new blood's in the minor league for the Mariners. They need to get called up. But also they need some bats. And you have to go to the Blue Jays. Get somebody from the Blue Jays. Somebody from the Orioles. Somebody. You know, some of these bottom feeder teams, man, who wants to get rid of some of these players, these right-handed bats, go ahead and do it, man. I think the time is now. But like I said, it's 2 months left in the season, and I think they still have time to turn all this around because, luckily, the Rangers lose here and there, but now the Houston Astros are starting to win again. You can take advantage of this. All it comes down to, can you get those runners in and runners in scoring position when you have no outs, when you have one out or less? Can you get those guys in? That's the key thing. And if you can't get those guys in, well, guess what? You're going to be right where you're at right now. You're going to be looking at outside, looking in, talk about we should have, could have, would have, and we could have at least made the wild card, and we didn't because we couldn't get that guy in when we had no outs, bases loaded.
1: Yeah, you're absolutely right with that. Dre, any last shout-outs speaking of no outs?
0: Well, it's the 5-tooler, not Rick the Ruler, checking in, who vocals hit a lot harder than Punch and Judy, retired outfielder from Santa Clara University, Randy Wynn. It's the voice that bends and never breaks. I keep it real and never fake. The one and only sports lyrical Mac without the Roni, not Rafael Sadiq for the Saints, Tony. It's the 5-2 sports fan with a permanent tan, checking in. And you know how we do it. We keep it flowing like food. Oh, you don't know. I thought you already knew it. It's the D-R-E. You're the true and the one and the only one, not the former WBO paper champion, Tommy the Machine or Tommy the Duke Gunn, but just like the former Cal State Long Beach alumnus Karen and Richard Carpenter might say, yesterday once more, or we only just begun to live. A kiss of luck, and yes, we are on our way. We'd be on our way if we win today at 7:10. The Seattle Mariners, let's get it done. Let's get it done today. And I'm talking about Brian Wu. Let's get a roll win today, Brian Wu. You've been struggling all year long, but let's get a win today. And I guarantee you, the momentum will start to change and swing. If you get a win against all Los Angeles Dodgers, the Los Angeles Dodgers, the back-to-back World Series champs, I think we'll be in the right direction, along with making some moves during the trading deadline.
1: I love it. That's the D, the R, the E, Dre 206. Check it in and out. Have a great Thursday, my man, and we'll definitely catch you on the other side.
0: Always have a better one than me. Always.
1: That is the D, the R, the E, Dre 206. Check it in and out here on the realest sports talk show in the Northwest. 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Couple things we want to leave you with before we get on out of here. That's something that we'll probably, talk about on Friday a little more. The Seattle Storm had to apologize for an exchange that apparently took place between one of their co-owners and two fans outside of Climate Pledge Arena. There was a demonstration going on outside of there, and got kind of carried away. And so we'll see, of course, what's happening there with that. And KB, we were talking about contract situations across the NFL and training camps all underway and injury concerns. Well, there's a contract that's in. Somebody could thank his Ohio State brethren. Chris Olave for the New Orleans Saints has signed a new contract extension worth up to $132 million, $90 million guaranteed, KB. So we will see exactly, of course, what that means. For the Saints, they got their guy. He had, of course, a big 100 reception, 1,100 yard season last year, but he's not a 99 in Madden.
2: The one year that I didn't have him on my fantasy team, and all the other years, he didn't do jack squat.
1: Watch your mouth.

0: from my fantasy team. Nice job, though, Chris Olave. Congratulations on the contract, my brother.
1: Absolutely. So JSN's a 99 in Madden.
0: I saw that. Mm-hmm. I did see that.
1: He deserved that?
0: I'd have given him like a 98.
1: Oh.
0: You know, I mean, you can't just jump right to 99.
1: You can move it around.
0: Yeah,
1: you know,
0: no.
1: You better play up to it.
0: No, it's great. Great.
1: Yeah, good job. It's gonna be a good year.
0: Congratulations, JSN. I know that those guys like their Madden ratings.
1: There you go. Hey, back Friday with much more.
2: Game time.
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0: name is DL.
1: What did you set this on, hell? You gotta make her say my name one time here.
0: My name is DL.
2: Ladies and gentlemen, put your hands together for DL Hughley.
1: Happy birthday to Delta Burke. Happy birthday to Chris Mullen. Happy birthday to Bill Cartwright. Happy birthday to Tammy Rivera. Possibly, of course, happy birthday to Henry Ford. Boy, did he hate black people. Yes. Yeah, you think.
3: Is there anybody?
1: Why are you in Detroit then? I don't get the point of that.
4: The car to drive away from us.
1: Do you know what Detroit is very famous for?
3: Besides cars?
1: The Detroit Athletic Club in the early 1900s invented a famous drink called the Last Word.
3: Mm. Oh, that's your favorite drink, too.
1: No, it's not my favorite.
3: The final word.
1: The final word, well, the last word is chartreuse, lemon juice, gin, and maraschino liquor liqueur, maraschino cherry liqueur. Or you could lose Lusardo cherry liqueur. The final word is all those ingredients and mezcal.
3: Mm. Ooh, I think it's I'm going to go with
1: good,
3: the latter.
1: Very good. Very
3: I'm
1: good.
3: A huge fan of mezcal.
1: But they're very famous for that. Mm. And it's like 130 ingredients, and only 2 men in the whole world know the ingredients. And them two went on
3: sabbatical.
1: They went on vacation, and we ran out of chartreuse. And they're like, we ain't gonna do nothing.
3: Yeah.
1: Just walk around with monk outfit on it at Disneyland.
3: Stock up. Yeah. That's not my fault.
1: And they don't care if people behind it. Like, we just what we do.
3: Yeah, we do.
1: And they've been doing this since the 1600s. Welcome to the show. Of course, we got Jasmine's going to tell us what's trending. I got a little note from the GED section. Right now, here's SWV. It's the DL Hughley Show.

That, of course, was SWV Anything. Now, if you missed any part of our show today, remember to get caught up by checking out the DL Hughley Show podcast. 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

0: We will be partying with a purpose with live performances from T.I., Keith Sweat, Eric Benet, Karen White, Rick Ross, King George. 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
1: Of course I can. Everybody's talking about this sit-down interview that Oprah did with Keke Palmer. Did you see this? First of all, I adore Keke Palmer. Yes. I think she is incredible. A lot of people call her the next media mogul in terms of Oprah. Oprah was telling the story about how when she was younger, I guess a guy that she was into was trying to leave her, and she grabbed onto the car and he kept driving off. And she said she was holding onto the bumper of his Datsun Z, which I'm sure was a dope car, I guess, back then.
0: No, yep. It never was.
1: I don't know. I don't even know what a Datsun is. But she was about 23, 24.
0: I guess a Z.
1: When he finally slowed up enough for her to talk to him because she was chasing the car. He said, the problem with you, baby doll, is that you think you're special and you're not.
0: Idiot he is.
1: Look at him. Look at her now. I wonder where he is.
0: I bet she bought Datsun and broke it up.
2: He's in that Z. That's where he is.
0: Yikes.
1: Anyway, speaking of yikes. Ooh, Jared Leto. Did you see this?
0: Yeah, got
1: four changed. Women accusing him of criminal sexual misconduct. Mm-hmm. One is like, I think when she was 19 years old. Another one when she was 17. Another one she was 17. The list goes on and on. But he keeps saying, I am innocent. Now, I don't know what they're talking about. These relationships are unfounded, and I didn't do it. But we'll see.
2: What's up with these Jareds?
0: All right. Coming up, we got a little note from the GED section. That's up in 15 minutes. It's the D.L. Hughley Show.
3: D.L. Hughley and his hilarious co-host, Jasmine Sanders.
1: Your pants are always high.
0: My pants are not high. They're shorter, but I don't wear them. Be quiet. You don't know.
3: Skip Cheatham.
4: Ain't nothing wrong with that boy. Just get him a tourniquet.
3: Hand to the King Jr.
5: 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Hughley.
3: DJ Lutie.
6: Yeah.
3: And Special K.
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0: 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See, there goes this brother. But he's slow. He don't.
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2: And

0: She's jazz. 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
1: The DNC's Rules and Bylaws Committee voted to make South Carolina the first state in the primary contest in 2028. The vote beats out Nevada and elevates a state with a large black electorate, sidelining some of the party's longtime early states. Joe Biden put the state at the start of the primary calendar in 2024 after it helped rescue his 2020 campaign.
2: Yeah.
1: It's going to be pretty good.
2: Well, yeah. Jim Clyburn is the reason, Joe.
1: Well, yeah, of course. Yes, absolutely. Yes. That's really what it is.
2: Yes,
1: it is.
2: Yes, it is.
1: Well, sweeteners found in sugar-free soft drinks could actually slow the growth of beneficial gut bacteria. Researchers studied how artificial and low-calorie sweeteners affect the bacteria living in the gut and how these affect the changes when they are eaten together with caffeine flavorings or any other medicines. And they say that there is evidence linking sweeteners in these foods to type 2 diabetes, obesity, and cancer.
2: I guarantee you, if you took pictures of us 45 years ago and us now, we look like entirely different species.
1: Yes.
2: And it's probably the additives they put in the food.
1: Yeah, for sure. Especially the younger kids. When you look at them, they're so much larger than they were when we were coming up, like the 70s and the 80s.
2: They're some big bad kids.
1: Wait a minute.
3: And those sweeteners were designed to keep you from getting diabetes, but now it gives you diabetes. Oh my gosh.
2: Well, they were designed to preserve food and to addict you to it. That's what they were designed to do, those sweeteners.
3: Good job.
4: This is interesting. We understand, obviously, not everybody's not a physical tough guy, but there is a viral video of a woman being attacked on the street and her boyfriend ran in. That's not funny. But like, what if he's a great dude, kind, considerate, good job, handsome, praying man, but he just booked on your ass when you were getting your ass whooped?
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1: 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DL. It's the DL Hughley Show. And we're back.

0: There is a viral video of a woman being attacked on the street. Her boyfriend ran, and that's not funny. Do you think he's a great guy, handsome, money, well-read, Christian, good dude, everything except he's a little bit cowardly. Could you stay with him? We're going to go to our social media platform. Skip, what are they saying out there?
1: Chuck in Duncanville, Texas says, girl, get you a real man.
0: Yeah. Yeah.
1: And Chuck left his number.
0: Fight, but he don't work.
1: Chuck left his number. Chuck left his number, too. I don't know.
0: Yeah. I'm going to tell you that young man something. The ass whooping would be better than an ass whooping would have been better than the ridicule. I'm telling you.
2: Yeah.
0: The ass whooping would have been a lot better than the ridicule. He can't even raise your voice.
1: Dude had a knife. I guess he was scared. But you left your woman there with a dude attacking her with a knife. And
0: man.
1: And strangers jumped in to help, and he skedaddled.
0: Yeah.
3: I want to be around to tell the tale, baby.
0: You know what? You got to keep on running, baby boy.
3: I didn't tell you about that mouth. I know. Tell you one day it was going to get you into some trouble.
0: Keep on running. Keep on running. Well, we're going to get to Jasmine. Because we're going to already hear the growling in the background.
2: I'm not growling.
0: We're going to get to your calls in a bit. You think he otherwise is great. All the other reasons. Good job. Christian man. Handsome. Smart. You know, loves you. But if he just skedaddled from the premises, absconded from the premises when it was going down, could you stay? 877-242-2426. All right, we're going to begin to your calls in a bit. It is the D.O. Hughley Show.
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0: There is a viral video of a woman being attacked on the street, and her boyfriend ran, and that's not funny. Do you think? But he's excellent. All things considered, except for that one thing, the cowardly thing. That one thing. Jasmine, what do you think?
1: Well, a couple of things. I do not like the fact that he left me in danger and ran. I don't like that. Now, you know, I'm not going to lie, depending on how good of a job he has, he got enough money, you know, to get me mended up. And, you know what I mean?
0: Get you a bodyguard.
1: Yeah, you know, get me a bodyguard, or, you know, make sure I'm in an A1 hospital or something if something goes left. But I am going to look at him sideways all the time. I'm not going to lie. It's going to be an issue with us every time.
2: Ain't no
1: every
2: noises
1: time we
2: in the middle of the night.
3: It's
1: going to be
3: we're
1: like
3: also
1: that
3: streaming loud and clear.
1: Now, so I don't know what kind of relationship we're going to have afterwards, but if he got a lot of money and he can get us, you know, some bodyguards.

0: Cars and security. I might hang with him, but I'm telling you, it's going to be a problem, and he better agree with everything I say.
1: You'll whoop his ass, huh?
0: I'll whoop his ass and catch him if he runs.
2: Cut him up.
1: All right, we

There is a viral video of a woman being attacked on the street, and her boyfriend ran, and he ran. Do you think? But he's perfect. Other in all other aspects, handsome, smart, good job, Christian, good dude, go church, loving family man. You know, come from a good family, all that type of stuff. Could you stay after that? All right, we're gonna get to your calls in a bit. It is the D.O. Hughley Show.

0: The question we're asking, ladies and gentlemen, here's the scenario. Here's the audio.
1: Surveillance video caught. We can pull it up and we'll talk over it. Surveillance video caught. I blurred the guy's face because he's getting slammed on social media. A robber comes up with a knife and attacks the woman. The guy runs away and hides and allows it to continue to happen. Multiple other people who were just around, this guy on a moped comes in, hits the attacker in the helmet. You know, other people start to see it and come to the defense. She's fighting. The guy is still around the corner, has still not gotten involved. She's now talking to authorities or whomever. More people come in. It is not until this person has taken a beat down and gone away that the guy now comes around the corner.
2: Like, baby, you okay?
1: Babe, are you good?
2: Baby, you good?
0: So he left. He left his woman there with a knife wielding felon, a knife wielding brute, and he left. Skip, what do you think? Did you think? Well, Tiffany would have been had left, huh?
3: Oh yeah, and I would advise my daughters. Hey, you got to find you another one. I don't care about all that other stuff.
4: I will say it's interesting. You keep saying he was a Christian and church going guy, but I thought you always say no greater love than a man had that he laid down his life. So
0: for his brother, not his wife.
4: F-U-D-L, Hughley.
0: I mean, if you're going to quote me, tell the truth.
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4: Touché.
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7: He's funny as hell, and he speaks his mind. He's blunt. And that's just the way it's
0: P.I.E. Tell a friend, and thanks for listening to the D.L. Hughley.

0: 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A man, here's the audio.
1: Surveillance video caught. We can pull it up and we'll talk over it. Surveillance video caught. I blurred the guy's face because he's getting slammed on social media. A robber comes up with a knife and attacks the woman. The guy runs away and hides and allows it to continue to happen. Multiple other people who were just around this guy on a moped comes in, hits the attacker in the helmet. You know, other people start to see it and come to the defense. She's fighting. The guy is still around the corner, has still not gotten involved. She's now talking to authorities or whomever. More people come in. It is not until this person has taken a beat down and gone away that the guy now comes around the corner.
2: Like, baby, you okay?
1: Says, babe, are you good?
2: Baby, you good?
0: So he left, do you think, but he's good in all other aspects, a great dude, good job, loving family man, Christian, all that type of stuff. Could you stay with him? We're going to the phones.
3: No, absolutely not. He needs to be let go ASAP. And if she's thinking about getting back with him, she needs her head examined. And that's always at that. I won't say what I really, how I really feel, but absolutely not.
4: Oh, he's going to have to pray to God because he's going to need a new woman, because I'm not staying with him because he ain't beneficial. Not if I'm getting my butt beat. No, I won't stay with him. No, I'm sorry. I don't care what I put into it. He has to go. Because what we need a man for? The man's supposed to be the head, not the tail. And he showed his tail by running.
5: If a man, we supposed to be a provider and a protector for our woman. Man, I'm a protect mine to the bitter end. I don't care if I get my tail beat. I'm a die trying.
6: I'm sorry, but if you did that to me, if you like ran off and left me in harm's way, I think I'd have to rename you Mitch. You would be ever be Mitch in my eyes, because a real man does not do that. I'm sorry, that is beyond cowardly. That's Mitchly. Okay, let's keep it real.
7: So I know it sounds, it's hilarious. If a woman's with a man and she getting jumped on, he take her run out. I know everybody want to laugh, but man, she better not stay with that man, because if he runs from that, ain't no way he handling any situation within the relationship. I mean, if he coward and can't stand up for you or protect and cover you the way he's supposed to be, because as a man, you are her covering. And if her covering take off running, how in the hell you expect to be able to have a situation in the house, in the home, and she actually expect for you to fight for the situation or loud talk her? Once again, if you look at it the way I tell people, it's the same thing Adam did to Eve. Same thing. He decided he had a chance to speak. He chose not to. We got to know when to bark as men. We don't know when to bark and when not to bark. You're supposed to say something at the moment when something's going on, but when it don't happen and you're sitting at the house in the privacy, that's, you want to get loud. That's when people say they real men. That's not how a real man's supposed to act.
0: All right, we got more of your calls in a bit. It is.

0: a man leaves his woman after she's attacked. He runs away. But he's good. Let you hear it.
1: Surveillance video caught. We can pull it up and we'll talk over it. Surveillance video caught. I blurred the guy's face because he's getting slammed on social media. A robber comes up with a knife and attacks the woman. The guy runs away and hides and allows it to continue to happen. Multiple other people who were just around this guy on a moped comes in, hits the attacker in the helmet. You know, other people start to see it and come to the defense. She's fighting. The guy is still around the corner, has still not gotten involved. She's now talking to authorities or whomever. More people come in. It is not until this person has taken a beat down and gone away that the guy now comes around the corner.
2: Like, baby, you okay?
1: Babe, are you good?
2: Baby, you good?
0: Do you think you could stay? That's the question we're going to pose to you. We're going right to the phones.
3: Baby, he can stay wherever he ran off to when I was in distress. Good man and all. No, thank you. But when he ran down the street, the respect ran right behind him. No, there's nothing I can do for you if I know that if, you know, push comes to shove, if I'm in a situation where I need some help and you're going to run, then what do I have you there for?
4: Hell no, I wouldn't stay with his punk ass. You know? And while you're running, you better be prepared to run again, because once I beat the crap out of my attacker, I'm coming after you too, because I ain't no easy win.
5: The person, I can't call him a man, he's a coward. A woman. First, we need to be loved. And secondly, and probably on the same line, we need to feel safe. He needs to keep running.
6: Absolutely not. You're supposed to be a protector. Bible says one alone can be overpowered, but two together can take a stand. And you're not going to leave me there and think that I'm going to keep you around. I don't care how much money you have. That's not where it's at. No, no, sir. Keep on running. Don't come back. That's crazy. I can't do it. Your job is to protect your woman, especially if she's being physically attacked. No, that's your partner. You're supposed to look out for them. Even if you might get beat up, we're going to get beat up together.
7: When a man runs like that, it's already over. Either she's a woman that done been running her mouth for so long and he's tired of it and wanting to leave, and that'll give him a good excuse to leave. No, a man is not going to run and leave a woman like that if he truly loves her. Nah, uh-uh. Even the weakest of the weak. No, it's already over. Nah.
8: I don't know if it's me growing up in the streets of Cleveland, Ohio, the hard knocks life, or was it the United States Marine Corps? But it's been embedded in me that no man can do nothing to me that I can't do to him. So I can't respect a dude that's scared of another man. I don't care how big, I don't care how bad he can't do nothing to you that you can't do to him.
9: I am Janelle from Charleston, South Carolina. My ex-husband used to say, "He who runs lives to tell the story," and therefore you heard he's my ex-husband. I'm not having it. I'm not having it. If you're running, you might as well keep running right on up out of my life.
0: All right, you want to know what his life is like in an HBCU? We're going to find out with that boy Trey. That's coming up in about 10 minutes. It's the D.L. Hughley Show.
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0: This is Miss Thunderbird Casino.
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0: What's good, y'all? This is that boy Trey,
1: back again with another episode of My Life After the Yard. Inside look at an HBCU graduate's life. Man, it is really all hitting me now. Like, it should have hit me after I walked that stage, but it really didn't hit me until I packed up my senior year apartment, cleaned that joint out, loaded up my car, and I'm getting ready to hit that road and head back to Dallas for a quick little second. But yeah, man, it's kind of stupid how the emotions hit me. I didn't expect them to hit me like that. I was like, damn, you know, a RN, no registered nurse. Like, I didn't shed no tears or nothing. But damn, I was thinking, I was like, a whole lot of great things happened to me in this apartment. I've had some of the happiest feelings in my life in this apartment. And on the flip side, some of the, you know, the BS times. But dude, you need that duality in life. And I had that here. Overall, it was an experience. And it's going to stick with me for the rest of my life. No matter what, I'm connected to this little area we have in Midtown Atlanta off of Northside Drive. I had some amazing memories here. Like, shoot, I can pinpoint some of the most monumental events of my life in that apartment. From, you know, even getting ready for like homecoming and like turning up on some calm stuff like that, to the night leading up to my graduation. That right there, that was a feeling that I don't think I can replicate with anything else. I mean, outside of these way bigger and better things I'm about to achieve, but that feeling I felt in that apartment leading up to my grad after all the work I put in, man, that's something that's gonna have me connected to this place forever. Man, but packing that John up damn near by myself, man, that was tiring. Had suitcases on suitcases and bags on bags I had to drag down to my two-door car. There is no room in my car to be doing all this. My car is filled to the brim right now, and I have to hit a 13-hour drive in these next few days. And I'm getting my mind right for that. But yeah, got my stuff packed up, about to head to the crib, get on with the rest of my life. It's real life now. It's big boy time. Time to buckle down and do something. And that's exactly what I'm gonna do. Anyways, that's all I got for y'all today. Till next time, this has been that boy Trey, and this has been My Life After the Yard. Inside look at HBCU graduates' life.
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0: We are 88 days away from the One Voyage Cruise, and I cannot wait. We got T.I., Keith Sweat, Eric Benet, Karen White, Rick Ross, King George, Dave Hollister, Tony Terry. We got a sail away party with the legendary Kid Capri and my brothers Anthony Anderson and Seth the Entertainer are going to be there. Do not wait. 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I was telling a story, Junius, when I grew up. I was telling a story about how... So they told my mother I was great at comprehension. I was in... There was some special program they were going to have, right? And I was so bad in elementary school, I had to get a SWAT every day from Mr. Hotter for 6 months. I don't even remember what I did. Anyway, so my mother signed... He's done. My mother signed me up for that program. And so every week, a couple of weeks... These white, like two white dudes and two white chicks would come to the school and take me to the library or take me to the park, or they would read books to me. They would ask me questions. And this went on for like a year and a half.
1: KYZ Renton,
0: so
1: Seattle.
0: When I would get
1: We're
0: back,
1: also
0: people would,
1: streaming
0: the kids would
1: loud and clear on the Simple
0: right?
1: Radio app.
0: So I didn't want to do it anymore. So I started being less and less interesting, right? So they would stop asking me questions.
2: Right.
0: So... 2 years ago, I'm at a place, I'm at Steak 48. I'm having dinner. This kid is next to me. We start talking. He's talking about his father was in LA Unified School District. I said, I went there. Like, he'd been in there for, you know, his father had been there for 50 years, 60 years. I said, I went to LA Unified School District, and I told him about that story, and he apologized to me with tears in his eyes. He said his father ran that program. And the program wasn't to see what you would do. It was to see how other kids would react to you.
2: Wow.
0: Like, I knew the Beatles song, and they would let me see movies, and, you know. And then the gig was they would follow you throughout your educational journey. And what generally happened was that people like me would not want the attention and draw back, academically. And generally, they would...